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Producer Eric said to me during that last song, Matt Wardlaw, and I said, yes, Eric. He said, Matt Wardlaw, what can we promise these good people of the UCR universe on a Tuesday evening? I said, well, now, Eric, that is a really good but complicated question. How about this? How about we offer them nothing but a good time? That seems like a really solid idea. So here we go with it. It's Ultimate Classic Rock.

0: And Wilson of Heart has a new album called Consecrated Ground that's a great, great listen. It's going to check a lot of boxes for fellow Heart fans who are hanging out with us here on the show tonight. So if you're one of those Heart fans, check it out, store.ultimateclassicrock.com. That is where you will find Consecrated Ground, the new album by Ann Wilson. It's Matt Wardlaw. Ann also put out a documentary earlier this year that she took on tour called In My Voice. And during a conversation with Ann, I wanted to know how much working on the documentary informed and influenced, perhaps, what we're hearing on this new album, Consecrated Ground. Here's what Ann told me.
1: It didn't really. The two were pretty separate. The idea to make a documentary came when we were kind of three-quarters of the way through Consecrated Ground. And so the whole process began, and we were finishing up the album, and suddenly we had this thing, this combination of album and documentary. And of course, they wanted us to put, the management wanted us to put the Burt Bacharach and Wilson song on there. And we tried, but it just was too different. It was just, did not live on the album well with the others. So we just decided to let it be independent, you know, and just be in the documentary. And the documentary was awesome. If you've ever had a documentary made about you, it's quite an experience, because suddenly there are all these people that you really admire and respect, and they're saying good things about you. They're saying really nice things. And of course, that's kind of what people do when they talk, they speak in documentaries, but it's still very weird, but cool, you know. And I watched all the different versions of it as it was being made, and what was too much and what was too far and what was not far enough. And because I didn't want it to be a whitewash. I wanted it to tell the story. And Nancy and I had a book about Heart that came out some years ago. And a lot of stuff was left out of the book because we all had young children. And it would have been a little bit much for them to take to listen to the tales of their mothers doing cocaine and stuff back in the bad old days. So that was more of a, you know, it just told the story of the life of the band. But the documentary is more of a real picture of what my life has been like. And like it says in there, I asked Nancy to participate and just speak, you know, but she didn't want to. She really wanted to wait for the Heart documentary. And, I mean, that was okay.
0: That's the great Ann Wilson. We will hear more from Ann a bit later on Ultimate Classic Rock.

0: Taking care of one more request here in this hour. The 9 at 9 is coming very soon after a couple more, and then we'll be digging through the decades of rock on tonight's 9. I'll explain more soon enough on UCR.
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6: A clear sky this evening becomes partly cloudy overnight tonight with a warm low for this time of year, 64 degrees. Wednesday, mostly cloudy with scattered showers, especially in the morning, high temperature in the mid-70s. Wednesday night, mostly cloudy, lows in the mid-50s. Mostly cloudy Thursday with highs in the upper 60s. Showers return Thursday night into Friday, along with gusty winds as a strong cold front crosses the area on Friday. I'm Severe Weather Team 9 meteorologist Jeff Exline.

fans of the musical genre that they've called at various points AOR, or to get really specific about it all, album-oriented rock, man, I have one just for you. 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

All right, so here we go. Tonight's 9 at 9, focusing in on music from the 70s, 80s, and 90s. And we're going to start our run in the 70s with a band that more than 50 years after they put out their first album, sold a ton of concert tickets over the weekend for their shows here in the year of 2026, the Hollywood Bowl. I must be talking about the one and only Aerosmith. Everything had to start somewhere, and it began right here for Aerosmith. It's Ultimate Classic Rock.

0: 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Tonight, that theme is a bit wide-ranging, I would say. 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And that wraps up the 70s portion. 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
3: We've been in the radio business since 1950. We are the voice of the valley, WJER.

This is the 70s, 80s, 90s, 9 at 9, a total of three bands, really, that were impossible to get away from in the 80s. Most certainly, 40 years ago this year, Bon Jovi was in that category. They were everywhere you looked, thanks to the success of Slippery When Wet. Hard-fought success, but when it came, they were off and running for the big rocket ride. It's Matt Wardlaw. Here is band number two that also spent a good chunk of the 80s riding a similar rocket, of course. Talking about those absolute legends, ZZ Top. It's Ultimate Classic Rock.

Three words, Appetite for Destruction, Guns N' Roses ruled the roost for the last part of the 80s and into the early part of the 90s as well. But there in the 90s, another California band started to grab significant amounts of public attention. And like GNR, they could also be a bunch of troublemakers. Green Day from Dookie, it's UCR.

0: Metallica put out their Black album in 1991, and some longtime fans of the band were saying, yeah, those guys sold out. And their defenders would tell you, you are right about that. They sold out of every concert ticket, and similar to what I said about Aerosmith earlier in the night, who would have predicted that here in 2026, Metallica would still be selling out Sphere in Las Vegas, of course. Plenty of stadiums, both here and overseas. In short, if you give Metallica a stage, they're going to make sure some people show up. It's Wardlaw. We are nearing the end of our 70s, 80s, 90s, 9 at 9. We'll do one more shortly on Ultimate Classic Rock. 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
5: A clear sky this evening, becomes partly cloudy overnight tonight with a warm low for this time of year, 64 degrees. Wednesday, mostly cloudy with scattered showers, especially in the morning, high temperature in the mid-70s. Wednesday night, mostly cloudy, lows in the mid-50s. Mostly cloudy Thursday with highs in the upper 60s. Showers return Thursday night into Friday, along with gusty winds as a strong cold front crosses the area on Friday. I'm Severe Weather Team 9 meteorologist Jeff Exline.

It was a mighty good day for music fans when they put out the Wildflowers and All the Rest box set in recent years, and I picked up some box sets over the weekend, which should never be plural, but in this particular case, it was, and we're going to have to talk about some of that music tomorrow night on the show. But keeping things on topic, there was a moment when I was even looking at a Kansas box set. So far, I have stayed strong and kept that one out of my collection, which means there's a few extra inches of space for me to move around, and that's good here at Ultimate Classic Rock.

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1: Ann Wilson and her band Trip Sitter recorded live in concert, performing an absolute heart classic. It's Matt Wardlaw. Ann told me about the experience of writing her new album, Consecrated Ground, with the band.
2: The way we do things with Trip Sitter is we just get together and they jam and I write. You know, I'm sitting out in a little connecting room where I can hear them. And I just listen to them. I just let it wash over me. And for Consecrated Ground, that worked really well. I have pages and pages of stuff that I wrote while they were jamming. And not all of it works, but some of it does really well. It just fits like a puzzle, you know. Song like, Reverse Chaos was a little bit harder for me, you know, because it was really outside my wheelhouse, that type of music. And I just thought, well, let's take these lyrics and write them in couplets and have each couplet be the in opposition, like each line is the opposite of the next. And so I wrote the whole thing that way. And yeah, it was chaotic. It was reverse chaotic.
1: That's Ann Wilson. And here's another one that you will certainly remember on UCR Backstage.

0: Thank you. Yeah.
1: Almost as long as Ann Wilson's been on any concert stage, there's often or nearly always a good chance you're going to hear her sing a song or two by Led Zeppelin. But on the night that the members of Led Zeppelin received their Kennedy Center Honors Awards, Ann and Nancy found themselves singing Led Zeppelin in front of Led Zeppelin.
2: We didn't really allow ourselves to take that in that much that night. I mean, we knew they were there, but we didn't go on stage going, what if I screw it up? You know, I mean, we didn't do that. We just went, okay, this is just a time that we're going to play Stairway to Heaven like we have done many times in the past, and just do it the best you can. And it was a great, big, huge production, you know, that I thought was pretty well done. It was done tastefully. I'm pretty sensitive about covering rock songs, like Beatles songs in particular. Covers, it just gives me the willies to hear people cover Beatles songs. I think that was a good cover that night. And along with all the singers and the Jason playing drums and all that, it was pretty cool.
1: That's the legendary Ann Wilson of Heart, and this is Ultimate Classic Rock.
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We were so glad to see Dean Castronovo of Journey back on stage with the band in San Antonio after a recent health scare in Tulsa. Let's send this one out to Dean from all of us here at Ultimate Classic Rock.

enter the WJER Birthday Contest, and you can win a celebration package from WJER, the station with the endless list of winners. WJER.

Let's do another headline for the fast food lovers out there. Be careful, especially if you find yourself going to Jack in the Box. One of the Jack in the Box locations in San Diego recently was accused of soaking customers with anti-loitering sprinkler systems. And boy, that's something to think about. They have an audio message that plays, which says, "Attention loiterers, you are blocking the drive-thru. Buy something or bounce. The clown is watching. Move now. Jack says so." Now, the company says that the sprinkler is not connected to the audio message and that it's actually part of their routine maintenance system. And I don't know if I buy that, but either way, the company says they do not condone the behavior and they have disabled it effective immediately. So maybe it's safe to go get their burgers and tacos again. We'll keep an eye on things. And speaking of food, did someone just say they have snacks? I think I heard someone mention snacks and I am hungry. This is Ultimate Classic Rock.

0: 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Our birthday guy today will get to request to John Mellencamp and more as we wrap up our current hour on Ultimate Classic Rock.
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7: A clear sky this evening becomes partly cloudy overnight tonight with a warm low for this time of year, 64 degrees. Wednesday, mostly cloudy with scattered showers, especially in the morning. High temperature in the mid-70s. Wednesday night, mostly cloudy, lows in the mid-50s. Mostly cloudy Thursday with highs in the upper 60s. Showers return Thursday night into Friday, along with gusty winds as a strong cold front crosses the area on Friday. I'm Severe Weather Team 9 meteorologist Jeff Exline.

Authority always wins, especially if you've got John Mellencamp on your side. There is scientific proof of that. And if all else fails, just let the good times roll.

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0: Van Halen on Ultimate Classic Rock. Sammy Hagar is 79 years young today, you guys. If you've been listening to this program for a good while now, you know I've been Team Red Rocker all my life, and I've seen so many great Sammy shows over the years, including my first two Van Halen shows in the 90s, circa For Unlawful Carnal Knowledge. Also, a couple of cool club shows in the late 90s, early 2000s. One in particular was being broadcast on the radio. We got a peek at the set list, and Sammy had prepared about an hour's worth of tunes. It was every song we could have hoped to have heard on that day, including one of the first songs that most of us as fans heard Sammy sing, Rock Candy by Montrose. And Sammy told me why he thinks Rock Candy is such a special song all these years later.
1: It's so timeless. You know, it's like a journalist wrote a thing about me a few years ago, and he said, this guy, when your first entrance into the rock scene is a song like Rock Candy, hard, sweet, and sticky, he's going, you got a career, young man. And I thought it was funny that he, you know, at this stage of my life, this guy reached back to that still as being like iconic. You know, that drum sound, it was done at Sunset Sound, where Led Zeppelin also did, came in there, and they heard that sound. They wanted it. The first band to use it was Little Feat on Cold, Cold, Cold, and then Montrose on Rock Candy, and then Led Zeppelin came in and recorded some drum stuff there. It's an iconic sound. I mean, it's like you can't get that sound just anywhere. So I think that's a big part of it. The riff is just clean and simple, and I was a young man, 23 years old, wanting the world to hear me. And when I start that, wow, yeah, in the beginning, it's like, whew, okay, somebody here means business, man. And so I think it's just iconic. But it's so funny, we only played that song one night of the 9 shows.

0: In the bush. We are in the literal closing moments here. If you have not registered for our Aussie Back to the Beginning giveaway, go to ultimateclassicrock.com. Make that happen right now because it closes up shop tonight at the end of this hour. We would love to hook you up to go see the Back to the Beginning film with 9 of your friends and give you some other cool Aussie and Black Sabbath stuff. Good luck from your pals here at UCR.
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0: Bob Seger on Ultimate Classic Rock. Earlier tonight, we heard Ann Wilson of Heart talk about the experience of playing Led Zeppelin's Stairway to Heaven in front of the members of Led Zeppelin. Ann has had a number of experiences like that over the years, including paying tribute to the Moody Blues when she gave the speech to induct them into the Rock and Roll Hall of Fame. She shared her memories with us regarding how she first heard the band's music.
1: Well, I first heard the Moody Blues with, of course, Days of Future Past. I had gone to a girlfriend's house, or her dorm room. She was going to UW, and she was living in the dorm, and he had that record and Bookends by Simon and Garfunkel, and that's all she had. And I went to hang out with her, and we ended up dropping acid and listening to Days of Future Past and Bookends all night long, over and over again, just looped, you know. And that's when I first came into the Moody Blues.
0: Well, Ann Wilson of Heart mentioned Days of Future Past by the Moody Blues. Let's go back to that record for this one right now on Ultimate Classic Rock.

Someone pointed out that we have not heard nearly enough power ballads on tonight's show. I stuck my hand up and you said, you know, Wardlaw's here to take care of problems exactly like that one. And as you heard just now, we made the magic happen, which is good because now we can all have a little peace of mind here at Ultimate Classic Rock.

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0: A clear sky this evening becomes partly cloudy overnight tonight with a warm low for this time of year of 64 degrees. Wednesday, mostly cloudy with scattered showers, especially in the morning. High temperature in the mid-70s. Wednesday night, mostly cloudy, lows in the mid-50s. Mostly cloudy Thursday with highs in the upper 60s. Showers return Thursday night into Friday along with gusty winds as a strong cold front crosses the area on Friday. I'm Severe Weather Team 9 meteorologist Jeff Exline.
1: 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We are the voice of the valley, WJER.

Big thanks to Ann Wilson for spending some time with us here on UCR Tonight. Her album called Consecrated Ground, brand new, available for your ears. If you would like to hear Ann singing in the grand tradition of big rock and roll 70s heart, you will hear some of that going on with the new album. 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You'll thank me later, I promise. I'm going to thank producer Eric right now. He rules, so do all of you. Good night and good luck from us here at UCR HQ. We will see you tomorrow night, and we leave you as promised with Bon Scott and AC/DC on Ultimate Classic Rock.

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1: AP News, I'm Ben Thomas. In Ukraine's capital, firefighters tried to douse flames Tuesday night as they worked to rescue residents of an apartment building struck in another ballistic missile attack. U.S. intelligence can spot such launches and provide an early warning. President Volodymyr Zelensky says none was received this time, nor an earlier strike. President Trump was asked whether the U.S. has stopped sharing intelligence with Ukraine.
2: No, we haven't. We helped them. But we're really helping them get to a final answer. We want the war ended.
1: Meanwhile, Saga Magani reports President Trump's deal for Russian diesel has been drawing bipartisan criticism.
3: A dozen senators, six from each party, have sent the president a letter saying letting Moscow's diesel into global markets will have little impact on high fuel prices, while the revenue from the exports will help Russia fund the Ukraine war. The deal also violates U.S. law, since Congress voted 4 years ago to ban Russian energy imports.
4: This is not the time to lower the sanction regime, but to strengthen it.
3: Germany's top diplomat was among those bashing the deal, but the president's defending it.
2: That's a diesel deal not for us. That's being released into the world.
3: And it got a positive response from the Kremlin spokesman. Says the agreement meets American, Russian, and global needs. Sagar Magani, Washington.
1: Drones struck two ships in the Black Sea off Bulgaria Tuesday, sinking one. The prime minister is seeking NATO and EU help to identify who was responsible. The Treasury Department hit Bank of America with a $1.2 billion fine for allegedly violating money laundering and sanctions laws. The Vatican says Pope Leo has lung cancer, but oncologists suggest his prognosis is good since it was removed early. And Dwayne KPD Davis sentenced to 40 years to life for the murder of rapper Tupac Shakur. This is AP News. Tiny T-Rex for sale.
5: The Nano Tyrannus is a distinct species of dinosaur once thought to be a juvenile T-Rex. There are only three skeletons known to science, and one is up for auction this month, says Sotheby's Cassandra Hatton.
6: Something like this that is both really attractive. You know, it's a theropod. It's got teeth. It looks scary, right? That always draws a certain type of buyer, but the fact that it is also scientifically important.
5: Standing at 6.5 feet tall, stretching nearly 20 feet long, it's estimated at $6 to $9 million.
6: I don't think that there have been any kind of trends in wealth or in the stock market that make a difference. You know, the person who's buying dinosaurs now was obsessed with dinosaurs when they were 3 years old.
5: The Nano Tyrannus is named Jody after the woman whose ranch it was discovered on in Montana. Julie Walker, New York.
1: 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I'm Ben Thomas. 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
1: Increasing clouds overnight tonight with a warm low for this time of year, 64. Wednesday, mostly cloudy with scattered showers, especially during the first half of the day. High temperature in the mid-70s. Wednesday night, mostly cloudy, lows in the mid-50s, and mostly cloudy Thursday with highs in the upper 60s. Showers return Thursday night into Friday, along with gusty winds Friday. As a strong cold front crosses the area, it'll be turning colder later in the day. I'm Severe Weather Team 9 meteorologist Jeff Exline.

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1: Increasing clouds overnight tonight with a warm low for this time of year, 64. Wednesday, mostly cloudy with scattered showers, especially during the first half of the day, high temperature in the mid-70s. Wednesday night, mostly cloudy, lows in the mid-50s, and mostly cloudy Thursday with highs in the upper 60s. Showers return Thursday night into Friday, along with gusty winds Friday. As a strong cold front crosses the area, it'll be turning colder later in the day. I'm Severe Weather Team 9 meteorologist Jeff Exline.
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1: AP News, I'm Ben Thomas. In Ukraine's capital, firefighters tried to douse flames Tuesday night as they worked to rescue residents of an apartment building struck in another ballistic missile attack. U.S. intelligence can spot such launches and provide an early warning. President Volodymyr Zelensky says none was received this time, nor an earlier strike. President Trump was asked whether the U.S. has stopped sharing intelligence with Ukraine.
2: No, we haven't. We helped them. But we're really helping them get to a final answer. We want the war ended.
1: Meanwhile, Saga Magani reports President Trump's deal for Russian diesel has been drawing bipartisan criticism.
3: A dozen senators, six from each party, have sent the president a letter saying letting Moscow's diesel into global markets will have little impact on high fuel prices, while the revenue from the exports will help Russia fund the Ukraine war. The deal also violates U.S. law, since Congress voted 4 years ago to ban Russian energy imports.
4: This is not the time to lower the sanction regime, but to strengthen it.
3: Germany's top diplomat was among those bashing the deal, but the president's defending it.
2: That's a diesel deal not for us. That's being released into the world.
3: And it got a positive response from the Kremlin spokesman. Says the agreement meets American, Russian, and global needs. Sagar Magani, Washington.
1: Drones struck two ships in the Black Sea off Bulgaria Tuesday, sinking one. The prime minister is seeking NATO and EU help to identify who was responsible. The Treasury Department hit Bank of America with a $1.2 billion fine for allegedly violating money laundering and sanctions laws. The Vatican says Pope Leo has lung cancer, but oncologists suggest his prognosis is good since it was removed early. And Dwayne Keepy-Dee Davis sentenced to 40 years to life for the murder of rapper Tupac Shakur. This is AP News. Tiny T-Rex for sale.
5: The Nano Tyrannus is a distinct species of dinosaur once thought to be a juvenile T-Rex. There are only three skeletons known to science, and one is up for auction this month, says Sotheby's Cassandra Hatton.
6: Something like this that is both really attractive. You know, it's a theropod. It's got teeth. It looks scary, right? That always draws a certain type of buyer, but the fact that it is also scientifically important.
5: Standing at 6.5 feet tall, stretching nearly 20 feet long, it's estimated at $6 to $9 million.
6: I don't think that there have been any kind of trends in wealth or in the stock market that make a difference. You know, the person who's buying dinosaurs now was obsessed with dinosaurs when they were 3 years old.
5: The Nano Tyrannus is named Jody after the woman whose ranch it was discovered on in Montana. Julie Walker, New York.
1: 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I'm Ben Thomas. 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
2: Increasing clouds overnight tonight with a warm low for this time of year, 64. Wednesday, mostly cloudy with scattered showers, especially during the first half of the day, high temperature in the mid-70s. Wednesday night, mostly cloudy, lows in the mid-50s, and mostly cloudy Thursday with highs in the upper 60s. Showers return Thursday night into Friday, along with gusty winds Friday. As a strong cold front crosses the area, it'll be turning colder later in the day. I'm Severe Weather Team 9 meteorologist Jeff Exline.
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Increasing clouds overnight tonight with a warm low for this time of year, 64. Wednesday, mostly cloudy with scattered showers, especially during the first half of the day, high temperature in the mid-70s. Wednesday night, mostly cloudy, lows in the mid-50s, and mostly cloudy Thursday with highs in the upper 60s. Showers return Thursday night into Friday, along with gusty winds Friday. As a strong cold front crosses the area, it'll be turning colder later in the day. I'm Severe Weather Team 9 Meteorologist Jeff Exline.

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2: AP News, I'm Ben Thomas. In Ukraine's capital, firefighters tried to douse flames Tuesday night as they worked to rescue residents of an apartment building struck in another ballistic missile attack. U.S. intelligence can spot such launches and provide an early warning. President Volodymyr Zelensky says none was received this time, nor an earlier strike. President Trump was asked whether the U.S. has stopped sharing intelligence with Ukraine.
3: No, we haven't. We helped them. But we're really helping them get to a final answer. We want the war ended.
2: Meanwhile, Saga Magani reports President Trump's deal for Russian diesel has been drawing bipartisan criticism.
4: A dozen senators, six from each party, have sent the president a letter saying letting Moscow's diesel into global markets will have little impact on high fuel prices, while the revenue from the exports will help Russia fund the Ukraine war. The deal also violates U.S. law, since Congress voted 4 years ago to ban Russian energy imports.
5: This is not the time to lower the sanction regime, but to strengthen it.
4: Germany's top diplomat was among those bashing the deal, but the president's defending it.
3: That's a diesel deal not for us. That's being released into the world.
4: And it got a positive response from the Kremlin spokesman. Says the agreement meets American, Russian, and global needs. Sagar Magani, Washington.
2: Drones struck two ships in the Black Sea off Bulgaria Tuesday, sinking one. The prime minister is seeking NATO and EU help to identify who was responsible. The Treasury Department hit Bank of America with a $1.2 billion fine for allegedly violating money laundering and sanctions laws. The Vatican says Pope Leo has lung cancer, but oncologists suggest his prognosis is good since it was removed early. And Dwayne Keepy D. Davis sentenced to 40 years to life for the murder of rapper Tupac Shakur. This is AP News. Tiny T-Rex for sale.
6: The Nanotyrannus is a distinct species of dinosaur once thought to be a juvenile T-Rex. There are only three skeletons known to science, and one is up for auction this month, says Sotheby's Cassandra Hatton.
7: Something like this that is both really attractive. You know, it's a theropod. It's got teeth. It looks scary, right? That always draws a certain type of buyer, but the fact that it is also scientifically important.
6: Standing at 6.5 feet tall, stretching nearly 20 feet long, it's estimated at $6 to $9 million.
7: I don't think that there have been any kind of trends in wealth or in the stock market that make a difference. You know, the person who's buying dinosaurs now was obsessed with dinosaurs when they were 3 years old.
6: The Nanotyrannus is named Jody after the woman whose ranch it was discovered on in Montana. Julie Walker, New York.
2: 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I'm Ben Thomas. 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

0: increasing clouds overnight tonight with a warm low for this time of year, 64. Wednesday, mostly cloudy with scattered showers, especially during the first half of the day, high temperature in the mid-70s. Wednesday night, mostly cloudy, lows in the mid-50s, and mostly cloudy Thursday with highs in the upper 60s. Showers return Thursday night into Friday, along with gusty winds Friday. As a strong cold front crosses the area, it'll be turning colder later in the day. I'm Severe Weather Team 9 meteorologist Jeff Exline.
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1: Moody Blues fans, it is Justin Hayward's birthday, so we will pay tribute as Justin turns 80 years old today. 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We're going to do an hour's worth of those on the 9 at 9. 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You should know that by now, but we'll prove it again tonight on UCR Backstage. 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
2: Increasing clouds overnight tonight with a warm low for this time of year, 64. Wednesday, mostly cloudy with scattered showers, especially during the first half of the day, high temperature in the mid-70s. Wednesday night, mostly cloudy, lows in the mid-50s, and mostly cloudy Thursday with highs in the upper 60s. Showers return Thursday night into Friday, along with gusty winds Friday. As a strong cold front crosses the area, it'll be turning colder later in the day. I'm Severe Weather Team 9 meteorologist Jeff Exline.
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shot to the top, I've been out of shape, taking out the box, I'm an astronaut. I blasted off the planet, rock to cause catastrophe, and it matters more because I had it. Now I had, I thought about wreaking havoc on an opposition, kind of shocking, they want a static with precision, I'm automatic, quarterback, I ain't talking second, pack it up, I don't panic, batter up, who the

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1: AP News, I'm Ben Thomas. In Ukraine's capital, firefighters tried to douse flames Tuesday night as they worked to rescue residents of an apartment building struck in another ballistic missile attack. U.S. intelligence can spot such launches and provide an early warning. President Volodymyr Zelensky says none was received this time, nor an earlier strike. President Trump was asked whether the U.S. has stopped sharing intelligence with Ukraine.
2: No, we haven't. We helped them. But we're really helping them get to a final answer. We want the war ended.
1: Meanwhile, Saga Magani reports President Trump's deal for Russian diesel has been drawing bipartisan criticism.
3: A dozen senators, six from each party, have sent the president a letter saying letting Moscow's diesel into global markets will have little impact on high fuel prices, while the revenue from the exports will help Russia fund the Ukraine war. The deal also violates U.S. law, since Congress voted 4 years ago to ban Russian energy imports.
4: This is not the time to lower the sanction regime, but to strengthen it.
3: Germany's top diplomat was among those bashing the deal, but the president's defending it.
2: That's a diesel deal not for us. That's being released into the world.
3: And it got a positive response from the Kremlin spokesman. Says the agreement meets American, Russian, and global needs. Sagar Magani, Washington.
1: Drones struck two ships in the Black Sea off Bulgaria Tuesday, sinking one. The prime minister is seeking NATO and EU help to identify who was responsible. The Treasury Department hit Bank of America with a $1.2 billion fine for allegedly violating money laundering and sanctions laws. The Vatican says Pope Leo has lung cancer, but oncologists suggest his prognosis is good since it was removed early. And Dwayne Keepy D. Davis sentenced to 40 years to life for the murder of rapper Tupac Shakur. This is AP News. Tiny T-Rex for sale.
5: The Nano Tyrannus is a distinct species of dinosaur once thought to be a juvenile T-Rex. There are only three skeletons known to science, and one is up for auction this month, says Sotheby's Cassandra Hatton.
6: Something like this that is both really attractive. You know, it's a theropod. It's got teeth. It looks scary, right? That always draws a certain type of buyer, but the fact that it is also scientifically important.
5: Standing at 6.5 feet tall, stretching nearly 20 feet long, it's estimated at $6 to $9 million.
6: I don't think that there have been any kind of trends in wealth or in the stock market that make a difference. You know, the person who's buying dinosaurs now was obsessed with dinosaurs when they were 3 years old.
5: The Nano Tyrannus is named Jody after the woman whose ranch it was discovered on in Montana. Julie Walker, New York.
1: 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I'm Ben Thomas. 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
3: Increasing clouds overnight tonight with a warm low for this time of year, 64. Wednesday, mostly cloudy with scattered showers, especially during the first half of the day, high temperature in the mid-70s. Wednesday night, mostly cloudy, lows in the mid-50s, and mostly cloudy Thursday with highs in the upper 60s. Showers return Thursday night into Friday, along with gusty winds Friday. As a strong cold front crosses the area, it'll be turning colder later in the day. I'm Severe Weather Team 9 meteorologist Jeff Exline.

0: Increasing clouds overnight tonight with a warm low for this time of year, 64. Wednesday, mostly cloudy with scattered showers, especially during the first half of the day, high temperature in the mid-70s. Wednesday night, mostly cloudy, lows in the mid-50s, and mostly cloudy Thursday with highs in the upper 60s. Showers return Thursday night into Friday, along with gusty winds Friday. As a strong cold front crosses the area, it'll be turning colder later in the day. I'm Severe Weather Team 9 meteorologist Jeff Exline.
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2: AP News, I'm Ben Thomas. In Ukraine's capital, firefighters tried to douse flames Tuesday night as they worked to rescue residents of an apartment building struck in another ballistic missile attack. U.S. intelligence can spot such launches and provide an early warning. President Volodymyr Zelensky says none was received this time, nor an earlier strike. President Trump was asked whether the U.S. has stopped sharing intelligence with Ukraine.
3: No, we haven't. We helped them. But we're really helping them get to a final answer. We want the war ended.
2: Meanwhile, Saga Magani reports President Trump's deal for Russian diesel has been drawing bipartisan criticism.
4: A dozen senators, six from each party, have sent the president a letter saying letting Moscow's diesel into global markets will have little impact on high fuel prices, while the revenue from the exports will help Russia fund the Ukraine war. The deal also violates U.S. law, since Congress voted 4 years ago to ban Russian energy imports.
5: This is not the time to lower the sanction regime, but to strengthen it.
4: Germany's top diplomat was among those bashing the deal, but the president's defending it.
3: That's a diesel deal not for us. That's being released into the world.
4: And it got a positive response from the Kremlin spokesman. Says the agreement meets American, Russian, and global needs. Sagar Magani, Washington.
2: Drones struck two ships in the Black Sea off Bulgaria Tuesday, sinking one. The Prime Minister is seeking NATO and EU help to identify who was responsible. The Treasury Department hit Bank of America with a $1.2 billion fine for allegedly violating money laundering and sanctions laws. The Vatican says Pope Leo has lung cancer, but oncologists suggest his prognosis is good since it was removed early. And Dwayne Keefe D. Davis sentenced to 40 years to life for the murder of rapper Tupac Shakur. This is AP News. Tiny T-Rex for sale.
6: The Nano Tyrannus is a distinct species of dinosaur once thought to be a juvenile T-Rex. There are only three skeletons known to science, and one is up for auction this month, says Sotheby's Cassandra Hatton.
7: Something like this that is both really attractive. You know, it's a theropod. It's got teeth. It looks scary, right? That always draws a certain type of buyer, but the fact that it is also scientifically important.
6: Standing at 6.5 feet tall, stretching nearly 20 feet long, it's estimated at $6 to $9 million.
7: I don't think that there have been any kind of trends in wealth or in the stock market that make a difference. You know, the person who's buying dinosaurs now was obsessed with dinosaurs when they were 3 years old.
6: The Nano Tyrannus is named Jody after the woman whose ranch it was discovered on in Montana. Julie Walker, New York.
2: 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I'm Ben Thomas. 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

0: increasing clouds overnight tonight with a warm low for this time of year, 64. Wednesday, mostly cloudy with scattered showers, especially during the first half of the day, high temperature in the mid-70s. Wednesday night, mostly cloudy, lows in the mid-50s, and mostly cloudy Thursday with highs in the upper 60s. Showers return Thursday night into Friday, along with gusty winds Friday. As a strong cold front crosses the area, it'll be turning colder later in the day. I'm Severe Weather Team 9 meteorologist Jeff Exline.
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2: Moody Blues fans, it is Justin Hayward's birthday, so we will pay tribute as Justin turns 80 years old today. 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We're going to do an hour's worth of those on the 9 at 9. If you have not heard about this, I'll tell you how you can be part of that. Our amps go to 11. You should know that by now, but we'll prove it again tonight on UCR Backstage. It's Matt Wardlaw. 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

Increasing clouds overnight tonight with a warm low for this time of year, 64. Wednesday, mostly cloudy with scattered showers, especially during the first half of the day. High temperature in the mid-70s. Wednesday night, mostly cloudy, lows in the mid-50s, and mostly cloudy Thursday with highs in the upper 60s. Showers return Thursday night into Friday, along with gusty winds Friday. As a strong cold front crosses the area, it'll be turning colder later in the day. I'm Severe Weather Team 9 meteorologist Jeff Exline.

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1: AP News, I'm Ben Thomas. In Ukraine's capital, firefighters tried to douse flames Tuesday night as they worked to rescue residents of an apartment building struck in another ballistic missile attack. U.S. intelligence can spot such launches and provide an early warning. President Volodymyr Zelensky says none was received this time, nor an earlier strike. President Trump was asked whether the U.S. has stopped sharing intelligence with Ukraine.
2: No, we haven't. We helped them. But we're really helping them get to a final answer. We want the war ended.
1: Meanwhile, Saga Magani reports President Trump's deal for Russian diesel has been drawing bipartisan criticism.
3: A dozen senators, six from each party, have sent the president a letter saying letting Moscow's diesel into global markets will have little impact on high fuel prices, while the revenue from the exports will help Russia fund the Ukraine war. The deal also violates U.S. law, since Congress voted 4 years ago to ban Russian energy imports.
4: This is not the time to lower the sanction regime, but to strengthen it.
3: Germany's top diplomat was among those bashing the deal, but the president's defending it.
2: That's a diesel deal not for us. That's being released into the world.
3: And it got a positive response from the Kremlin spokesman. Says the agreement meets American, Russian, and global needs. Sagar Magani, Washington.
1: Drones struck two ships in the Black Sea off Bulgaria Tuesday, sinking one. The prime minister is seeking NATO and EU help to identify who was responsible. The Treasury Department hit Bank of America with a $1.2 billion fine for allegedly violating money laundering and sanctions laws. The Vatican says Pope Leo has lung cancer, but oncologists suggest his prognosis is good since it was removed early. And Dwayne Keepy D. Davis sentenced to 40 years to life for the murder of rapper Tupac Shakur. This is AP News. Tiny T-Rex for sale.
5: The Nano Tyrannus is a distinct species of dinosaur once thought to be a juvenile T-Rex. There are only three skeletons known to science, and one is up for auction this month, says Sotheby's Cassandra Hatton.
6: Something like this that is both really attractive, you know, it's a theropod, it's got teeth, it looks scary, right? That always draws a certain type of buyer, but the fact that it is also scientifically important.
5: Standing at 6.5 feet tall, stretching nearly 20 feet long, it's estimated at $6 to $9 million.
6: I don't think that there have been any kind of trends in wealth or in the stock market that make a difference. You know, the person who's buying dinosaurs now was obsessed with dinosaurs when they were 3 years old.
5: The Nano Tyrannus is named Jody after the woman whose ranch it was discovered on in Montana. Julie Walker, New York.
1: 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I'm Ben Thomas. 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
3: Increasing clouds overnight tonight with a warm low for this time of year, 64. Wednesday, mostly cloudy with scattered showers, especially during the first half of the day, high temperature in the mid-70s. Wednesday night, mostly cloudy, lows in the mid-50s, and mostly cloudy Thursday with highs in the upper 60s. Showers return Thursday night into Friday, along with gusty winds Friday. As a strong cold front crosses the area, it'll be turning colder later in the day. I'm Severe Weather Team 9 meteorologist Jeff Exline.
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he is my final serenade. He is a gun and he is a blade. He is a picture that I saved too long. He is my credit card and keys, and the reason I won't find peace. He

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1: Hi, this is John Kelly. I'm a United Methodist deacon with First United Methodist Church in New Philadelphia. There is an old joke about Forrest Gump when he dies and he goes to heaven, and St. Peter gives old Forrest a three-question test to get into heaven. It's not great theology, but it is kind of funny nonetheless. Forrest Gump gives technically correct answers, but very unexpected answers to the first two questions. And then the third question, he has to name God's son. Pretty easy for most of us, right? Well, Forrest thought about it. It was easy, too, and he blurts out, Andy. And St. Peter's a little taken aback, and he asks, Andy, how'd you get the name Andy? And Forrest responds, it's in the church song. Andy walks with me, Andy talks with me. It's a funny joke the first time you hear it, assuming you know the old hymn, In the Garden. In the Garden compares our spiritual lives, our relationship with Jesus, to the experiences of Adam and Eve in the Garden of Eden. They had the blessing of walking side by side with God in the garden each day. It's hard to imagine why they would give that up, to eat a piece of fruit off a tree which God had specifically told them not to. How is your walk with God? Do you get to regularly walk with Him and talk with Jesus? I mean, can you sing the Andy song and know what it feels like to walk side by side in prayer with Jesus? It is possible. God is closer than many of us recognize. Jesus is more willing to relate to us and we are often open to Him. Turning to a couple verses in the Psalms reaffirms God's nearness. Psalm 145, verse 18 says, The Lord is near to all who call upon Him, to all who call upon Him in truth. And then in Psalm 139, verse 7, King David asked, Where can I go from your spirit? Where can I flee from your presence? I encourage you to call upon Jesus daily and experience the joy of walking and talking with God. God bless you.
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3: Increasing clouds overnight tonight with a warm low for this time of year, 64. Wednesday, mostly cloudy with scattered showers, especially during the first half of the day, high temperature in the mid-70s. Wednesday night, mostly cloudy, lows in the mid-50s, and mostly cloudy Thursday with highs in the upper 60s. Showers return Thursday night into Friday, along with gusty winds Friday. As a strong cold front crosses the area, it'll be turning colder later in the day. I'm Severe Weather Team 9 meteorologist Jeff Exline.
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1: AP News, I'm Marcela Sanchez. A federal judge has extended an order blocking the Trump administration from banning CNN, MSNBC, and political reporters from the White House. U.S. District Judge Timothy Kelly has ruled that the three news outlets are likely to succeed in their constitutional free speech and due process claims. Cornell has suspended fraternity parties and has given state police a role in investigating campus assault reports. The AP's Julie Walker has more.
2: Cornell University is suspending parties and other social events at frat houses for the rest of the school year and will give state police a role in investigating sex crimes on campus. This comes amid outrage over its handling of allegations that a female student was sexually assaulted at a frat in 2024. The measures announced Tuesday by Cornell's president include a new zero-tolerance policy for violations that would result in immediate emergency suspension of a frat. And the university will work with state police to allow independent criminal investigations of sexual misconduct allegations and add a case manager to help those reporting sexual misconduct. Julie Walker, New York.
1: An engineer at OpenAI has been charged with secretly installing a recording device inside a conference room in what officials say was an effort to capture sensitive conversations about the company's technology. The employee, identified as a 35-year-old Saudi national named Abdul Rahman Al-Fozan, was arrested last Friday, a week after the ChatGPT maker discovered an audio recording device hidden inside a company conference room. Dwayne Keith D. Davis has been sentenced to 40 years to life in prison for orchestrating the 1996 drive-by shooting of rap icon Tupac Shakur near the Las Vegas Strip. More stories at apnews.com. This is AP News. The Vatican says Pope Leo XIV has been diagnosed with lung cancer. The AP's Ed Donahue has more.
3: The 71-year-old pontiff had the lower lobe of his right lung removed. The Vatican stated the surgery was successful with no complications. The American pontiff revealed the discovery of a nodule during his Sunday prayer and announced plans to have it removed. Oncologists say his prognosis is excellent since it was removed early. There was no mention of treatment going forward, and the Vatican said doctors were not currently speaking of chemotherapy or other therapies pending the results of other tests. Chemotherapy would likely be recommended if the cancer spread. The Pope is expected to spend about a week at Rome's Gemelli Hospital. I'm Ed Donahue.
1: 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I'm Marcela Sanchez, AP News.
4: Good morning. It is 3 minutes after 6 o'clock. It is 67 balmy degrees on the outside. This is the Wednesday edition of the WJER Morning Show. My name is Tom Reed, my broadcast partner, Michelle Spring. Good morning, Michelle.
5: Good morning.
4: And our news director, Jamie Hambaugh. Good morning, Jamie.
6: Yeah, Tom. Thanks. Yeah, good morning. Yeah, so on the way. New Philadelphia city officials are raising concerns about the possibility of the city's fire protection contract for Goshen Township coming to an end here at the end of the year. And they want to try to renew that and get a new contract, but no progress so far on that. Also, ODOT's closing a bridge over US 250 over structural concerns, and we'll hear about that too. We have those stories and others that are coming up. And Tom, let's go back to you and what's happening with the weather.
4: Well, Jamie, after a beautiful day yesterday, some changes coming in later this morning. We're going to see some showers today and some changing temperatures as we go through the end of the week. I'll give you the details in the forecast, and then Michelle has some sports.
5: I do. I have a Guardians update from last night's game.
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6: WJER News time is 6:05. It is 66 degrees right now. Goshen Township will lose fire and EMS coverage from the city of New Philadelphia if the two sides don't come to an agreement by the end of the year. New Philadelphia Safety Director Kevin Milligan says that the township's current contract with the city is set to expire at the end of 2026, and negotiations have yet to produce a new deal. The two communities have had a fire and EMS service agreement for nearly 50 years.
8: Yeah, well, we just hope we can come to terms with Goshen Township. We've had a great relationship. Our negotiation meetings have been good up until this point. So I think our goal or our hope is we can find a pathway forward and continue to support the residents of Goshen Township.
6: Milligan says that New Philadelphia residents pay more than twice as much as Goshen residents for the same service, and city officials want to close that gap. New Philadelphia firefighters and EMS personnel respond to about 450 calls annually in Goshen Township, accounting for roughly 12% of that department's total calls. However, Milligan says the township contributes just 5% of the department's $5 million operating budget. Well, ODOT has closed the Barnhill Road Bridge over U.S. 250 at Midvale a month after a commercial vehicle hauling heavy equipment struck it. ODOT District 11 spokeswoman Lauren Burrell says that inspectors yesterday had discovered cracking on a damaged beam, prompting the immediate closure of that bridge. She says the bridge is still safe to drive under, and 250 remains open without restrictions.
9: We understand that folks may be concerned driving under the bridge with that damage being there. However, it is safe to drive under, and we will continue to keep an eye on it and regularly inspect the bridge.
6: Now, back on September 15th, a vehicle hauling heavy equipment that exceeded the maximum height allowance struck the overhead bridge. Burrell says that ODOT inspectors have been monitoring the bridge since then before finding the additional damage Tuesday. ODOT officials do not yet know when repairs will be completed. An hours-long standoff at Cleveland ended with a 20-year-old man dead on Tuesday. Here's Amaya Ward of ONN affiliate WKYC-TV.
10: No officers or civilians were hurt. Members of a U.S. Marshals-led fugitive task force showed up at a house on East 120th Street. They were trying to take 20-year-old Keon Sanchez Moore into custody on a warrant from Cleveland police for aggravated robbery, but Moore would not surrender. Officers deployed chemical agents and sent in robotic equipment. They say Moore shot at the robots and in the direction of law enforcement twice during the standoff. Then another gunshot was heard inside the house. Authorities say Moore had shot himself.
6: And the Tuscarawas County OSU Extension Office is launching a new program to help young people explore careers in agriculture. This free year-long program called Around the Industry, Discovering Your Place in Agriculture, is open to all Tuscarawas County youth ages 13 to 19 with no farm experience required. 4-H educator Chris Kendall says it'll involve monthly sessions at various locations.
11: Well, each session is different, and so each session, as I said, we have a guest speaker, but then we also have different hands-on opportunities. So one, we're going to be working on composting, and so they're going to go home with actually like their own composting box.
6: Now, the first session is scheduled for later today at 6 p.m. at Moody Dairy Farms. That's on County Road 21 in Stone Creek. The program is free. 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To sign up, you can visit the Tuscarawas County OSU Extension Office online. 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Coming up, we have sports and the weather. For WJER News, I'm Jamie Hambaugh.
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4: Well, showers coming in this morning, maybe a thunderstorm today with a high of 77. Mostly cloudy overnight, some scattered showers, a low of 52. Tomorrow, partly sunny, 71 for our high. And then Friday, showers and windy, turning colder as we go throughout the day. An early high of 65 with temps falling in the afternoon. Fall is here. 67 degrees under partly cloudy skies right now in the valley. Our weather this hour brought to you by our local Wendy's restaurants. And it is time for a look at sports. Here's Michelle to tell us what happened last night.
5: All right, the Guardians saw their four-game postseason winning streak come to an end last night, falling to the Tampa Bay Rays 3-1 in Game 2 of the American League Championship Series. A costly fourth-inning error by Jose Ramirez opened the door for three unearned runs, including a two-run single by Liam Hicks. Guardians rookie Parker Messick took the loss despite allowing no earned runs over five innings. Cleveland's lone run came on an RBI double from Chase DeLauter in the seventh. Tampa Bay starter Freddy Peralta held the Guardians to four hits over six scoreless innings. That series is now tied at one game apiece as it shifts to Cleveland for Game 3 tomorrow night. Gavin Williams is expected to take the mound.
4: We'll have that game right here on WJER. Tomorrow night, it begins at 5:35 with that Guardians warm-up and a 6:10 first pitch right here on the Sports Voice of the Valley. Game 3 of the ALCS. We'll see how the Guardians do. Root them on. Go Guards. Well, good morning, everybody. It is a Wednesday. Happy hump day. We're almost halfway through October. Today is the 14th of October. Shell and Tom here on the WJER Morning Show. Coming up this morning, we have some guests coming in, yes?
5: Yeah, we do.
4: Who do we have?
5: We have Daylene Baker will be in here later today to talk about pedaling it forward.
4: One of our favorite days.
5: And then we also have a United Way coming in today. We've got Sarah coming in.
4: All right, some guests and then also some contests today. It is Wednesday, so we'll be giving away tickets to the Factory of Terror as well as Haunted Schoolhouse and Haunted Laboratory. And here's a thing that's coming up this weekend. If you like dinosaurs or your kids love dinosaurs, and most kids do, Dinosaur Adventures is happening on Saturday and Sunday at the Stark County Fairgrounds. You can check out the information at dinosauradventure.com. They're going to have life-size dinosaurs, fossil digs, dinosaur rides, and more. And we're going to give away four tickets to that at some point today, two adult and two child tickets if you'd like to attend Dinosaur Adventures. So be listening for your chance to win this morning here on the WJER Morning Show. Happy Wednesday.
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0: back to you.
1: That's the Beaches here on the WJER Morning Show. Good morning, everybody. Good morning to you.
2: Good morning. This Kelly Clarkson thing is really just taking over the internet. It is so funny to me. So if you missed it, we talked about it Monday, right?
1: Yeah.
2: Or was it yesterday?
1: I think it was Monday morning we talked about her Pretty Woman moment.
2: So Kelly Clarkson on Monday, or on over the weekend, she had gone to this Brooklyn store. It was called Art of Play. And she felt like Julia Roberts in Pretty Woman. And she posted about it on X. Now, I have been following Kelly Clarkson for a very long time, and I have never heard her ever complain on Twitter, X, Threads, any of those things.
1: Kelly's a sweetheart. She doesn't seem like she's a big complainer.
2: She doesn't really call people out.
1: No.
2: That's not really her thing. Do you follow her on Twitter or X Threads?
1: I kind of look at her posts, whatever comes up on my feed. Yeah,
2: she's never really commented on anything. I've never seen her do anything like this. But anywho, so she comments about how this store made her feel and all of the stuff, and then the store responded, and then Kelly responded again, and then the store responded again. But they still have yet to say sorry in all of their like back and forth. The company, the art store, has yet to say like, we're sorry you had that experience, which just kind of blows my mind. That's like,
1: yeah,
2: customer service 101.
1: Yes.
2: And it just kind of cracks me up. So the last thing that they said in their post was, I hope that we can just kind of laugh about this and Kelly will reach out to us and blah, blah, blah. I doubt.
1: At some point, it stops being funny.
2: I just don't see her coming back and saying, like, oh, it's so funny.
1: I hope she doesn't.
2: But some guy, I don't know who this guy is. He's apparently a photojournalist. He obtained the video footage of her shopping experience in the store, and she was literally only in there for 4 minutes and 50 seconds. Oh, it doesn't include audio, but she is spotted picking up what appears to be some stuff on the shelf, holding it to her eye, looking through it, making her way through the store. At one point in the footage, she does observe the mechanical bird sculpture and begins talking to the shop employee, identified as one of the shop's owners. After what appeared to be a brief conversation, the employee is seen in a different direction, and Kelly Clarkson views another item in the store instead. Following the interaction, she walks through the store towards its front exit before turning around and just kind of talking towards the shop owner, while the other two employees kind of look in a different direction. But you can see her, she pulls out her phone as soon as she exits the store. So she must not have felt good.
1: She can buy and sell them. I hope she, I hope that she doesn't respond.
2: Oy
1: vey.
2: Yes. So, anyways.
1: Who do you think you are, Mr. Art Shop Owner?
2: Oh, boy.
1: Yeah.
2: That's wild.
1: You know, the worst part of it is that they're getting free publicity because
2: totes.
1: Of
2: that. Yeah.
1: Yeah.
2: Well, I found them on Instagram, not yesterday, but the day before. I looked at their Instagram page, and people are ripping them in the comment section.
1: Oh, I'm sure.
2: They should have turned those off beforehand.
1: Maybe. Right. Maybe.
2: Ooh. Whoops. Don't you know better than that?
1: Mm-hmm.
2: So Selma Blair has officially been charged.
1: Oh, boy.
2: I know. So
1: she tried to open the door, too.
2: Yeah.
1: Like, what's going on?
2: Not great.
1: Yeah.
2: So if you missed, we talked about it yesterday. Selma Blair was on an airplane leaving JFK International Airport on Sunday, and now she's facing both federal and state charges after she allegedly attacked two flight attendants. she bit them, I guess?
1: Apparently she has a history of being a biter.
2: She does. That is a thing. I don't know.
1: She talked about it. She did a chapter of a book on how she bit celebrities or something like that.
2: She bit like Seth MacFarlane. Oh, she bit who else was in that? It's a list. It's interesting. I don't know what's going on. I hope she's okay.
1: Maybe she needs a little assistance.
2: She was having a medical emergency that kind of alleged to the contact.
1: She have a history of not being good traveling. Flying.
2: Maybe that could be it as well. I don't know if maybe she has some sort of mental health situation or I don't know. But she was in court yesterday, appeared to be emotional. I don't know. It's a lot. It's crazy.
1: That is a lot. Wow.
2: Yes. She did have a $20,000 bond imposed. And, she can pay that. So she is out. But one of the alleged kicked suffered swelling to her jaw and pain to her face and neck. I don't know. Maybe she has some mental health things we need to work through. And it's okay. We can work through those.
1: Yeah, that's right.
2: Yeah. Wild.
1: She's labeled a biter, though, now. Oh, don't go to Selma's house. She's a biter.
2: Yikes.
1: Wow.
2: It's very scary. Ooh,
1: that is frightening. You never know. You know, I mean, that's why I'm not too keen on flying anymore. You never know what people are going to do on the plane. It's wacky.
2: Ooh, I don't know. I feel bad. I feel bad for everyone all involved. Yikes.
1: Especially the flight attendants and the nurse. And I think did she kick a police officer too?
2: Yeah. It kind of spiraled. So
1: yikes.
2: Anywho, Sylvester Stallone was doing an interview yesterday, and this is now making headlines. He said that he's not allowed to retire because he's got a wedding to pay for.
1: Uh-oh.
2: And one of his daughters, he said, he's 80 years old, by the way. Like, what? And he was just joking around saying, yeah, I gotta keep going. I got a daughter that's getting married. Got to pony up for those nuptials. And he's like, I'm serious. I can't. So I don't know. I don't know if he was being legit, but it was funny.
1: He's currently filming Rocky 36 as we speak.
2: Right. Sure.
1: Yes. He doesn't quite run up the steps of the Art Institute at Philadelphia quite as fast as he did in Rocky I.
2: Right.
1: Yeah. So it's more of a cane walk up there.
2: That's sad.
1: Yeah. Hey, I love Sly. What a fantastic actor. But good for him.
2: Yes.
1: Yeah. I hope the wedding goes well. It is 6:31. It is time for news headlines brought to you this hour by Altman Health System. 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Jamie, what's happening this morning?
0: Yeah, Tom, thanks. So Goshen Township will lose fire and EMS coverage from the city of New Philadelphia if the two sides don't come to an agreement by the end of the year. New Philadelphia Safety Director Kevin Milligan says that the township's current contract with the city is set to expire at the end of 2026, and negotiations have yet to produce a new deal. The two communities have had a fire and EMS service agreement for nearly 50 years. Now, Milligan says that New Philadelphia residents pay more than twice as much as Goshen residents for the same service, and the city officials want to close that gap. ODOT has closed the Barnhill Road Bridge over US 250 in Midvale a month after a commercial vehicle hauling heavy equipment struck it. ODOT District 11 spokesperson Lauren Burrell said that earlier Tuesday, inspectors discovered cracking on a damaged beam, prompting the immediate closure of the bridge. Now, she says that bridge is still safe to drive under, and 250 remains open without restrictions. ODOT officials do not yet know when repairs will be completed. A man's death on a Six Flags roller coaster in Georgia has raised questions about ride safety and regulation. On Monday, a 42-year-old man was thrown from his seat on the Goliath ride, striking other patrons before landing below. And the U.S. state governments regulate amusement parks and not the federal government. Deadly roller coaster accidents are rare, and some experts say that the industry has multiple safety checks and adhere to standards set worldwide. Now, some call for more federal oversight to ensure consistent safety standards across states. We have the weather. That forecast is coming up for WJER News. I'm Jamie Hambaugh.
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1: 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Showers and thunderstorms coming in later this morning throughout the day, with a high today of 77 degrees. Mostly cloudy overnight, scattered showers and thunderstorms this evening with a low of 52. Partly sunny, not a bad day tomorrow, 71. But then on Friday, some changes coming. We're going to see showers, windy and turning colder. Temperatures falling throughout the afternoon, a morning high of 65 degrees. Right now in the valley, we have 67 degrees under partly cloudy skies. 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

0: Ariana Grande on this Wednesday morning here on The Voice of the Valley, WJER. Welcome back to the morning show with Michelle and Tom.
1: Did you hear about this Six Flags situation?
0: Yeah, they're shutting down all the rides.
1: So this man, which is so sad.
0: I heard this story. Was Jamie saying, or was it on AP where he fell out of the ride? Oh, that's crazy.
1: So this man was in a Six Flags roller coaster incident. News has come, more stuff is coming out about him. He apparently just recently survived a car fire. He had just beat cancer. He's only 42 years old, but he died falling from the Goliath roller coaster on Monday. And a family friend said he was an educator.

0: unresponsive and not breathing. Yeah, that is just so scary. Oh, it's so, so sad. Now, I wonder, I don't know anything about this ride, but is it, it's a seated ride?
1: I'm not sure.
0: I'm looking at it right now. It looks like the, yeah, it's just a seated ride. It's not like one where you dangle your feet. It's just, I wonder if he was not completely, you know how like the
1: his brace was not
0: over the top. I'm wondering if it wasn't secure.
1: That's probably the case.
0: Horrifying.
1: Yeah.
0: Oh my gosh.
1: Wow.
0: It makes you just not want to run roller coasters, right? It's very scary.
1: Yeah. Yeah.
0: The roller coaster reaches a height of about 200 feet, speeds up to about 70 miles an hour.
1: I mean, that's a serious coaster.
0: Yeah. Yikes. Anyways, I can't imagine the horror that the people on the ride experienced as well. You know, seeing somebody
1: fly out of the coaster?
0: Fly out.
1: Toward them? I mean, I know. I can't even imagine.
0: Oh, my gosh.
1: Well, anyways, at least Six Flags is, they're shutting down similar rides in different, in all the other parks for safety inspections, but you would think they would, you know, do regular safety inspections.
0: I believe they have to do them every morning.
1: Oh, yeah. Well, I worked, you know, when I was, before I went to college, I worked at Cedar Point, and I was a ride operator. And they were, it was very strict about what you could do and what you had to do every morning.
0: He was sitting next to his son.
1: Oh, God.
0: On the ride. I hate that so much. Oh, my gosh. So definitely praying for his family. Oh, my gosh. It's just an absolute scary, scary situation. Yeah, they're closing down rides that the company that made that specific ride, they're shutting down all of the rides that are manufactured by that company just for precautions, just to see. But oof, I feel very, very bad for that family, and I'm so sorry. Gosh, it scares you. Like, you remember that thing that happened in at the Ohio State Fair?
1: Yeah, I don't even like rides anymore.
0: It's just terrifying.
1: I used to love them, but I can't do them anymore.
0: Scares me. So definitely keep that family in your prayers for sure. All right, let's head on over to the Tuscarawas County Senior Center for a Senior Center update. Hey, today they're going to have country fried steak, mashed potatoes, country gravy, a vegetable, or a side salad. And then tomorrow they're going to have chicken fajita quesadillas.
1: Oh, that sounds good.
0: Delicious. If you want that for your lunch tomorrow, give them a call today to reserve that meal. 330-364-6611.
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6: 4.5 minutes ahead of 7 o'clock. It's 67 degrees here in the valley. We have some rain out to our north and west. We'll give you all the details in the forecast after the news coming up at the top of the hour. 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
1: 8 News, I'm Marcela Sanchez. Ukraine's president is not saying who, but partners have not been providing early warnings of incoming Russian missiles. AP correspondent Ben Thomas reports.
2: In Ukraine's capital Tuesday night, firefighters tried to douse raging flames as they pulled bloodied residents from an apartment building struck in another Russian ballistic missile attack. U.S. forces can spot such launches and provide an early warning, but President Volodymyr Zelensky says none was received Tuesday night, nor about five Russian missiles that hit civilian infrastructure in Kyiv earlier in the day. President Trump was asked whether the U.S. has stopped sharing intelligence with Ukraine.
3: No, we haven't. We helped them. But we're really helping them get to a final answer. We want the war ended.
2: I'm Ben Thomas.
1: In an online post, Zelensky says it's important the U.S. really see what's happening and who's responsible for this war continuing. Meanwhile, President Trump's deal to import tons of Russian diesel is drawing bipartisan criticism. The AP's Sagar Magani reports.
4: A dozen senators, six from each party, have sent the president a letter saying letting Moscow's diesel into global markets will have little impact on high fuel prices, while the revenue from the exports will help Russia fund the Ukraine war. The deal also violates U.S. law, since Congress voted 4 years ago to ban Russian energy imports. Germany's top diplomat was among those bashing the deal, but the president's defending it.
3: That's a diesel deal not for us. That's being released into the world.
4: And it got a positive response from the Kremlin spokesman. Says the agreement meets American, Russian, and global needs. Sagar Magani, Washington.
1: Global benchmarks are mixed in cautious trading. This is AP News. Formula One Racing continues to expand its global presence with plans to return to Africa next decade. Correspondent Ben Raby reports.
5: The exact date and logistics are still being worked out, but Formula One announcing Tuesday a 10-year deal to race in Rwanda, beginning in the 2030s. The plan marks a return to Africa where F1 last raced in 1993. Since then, F1's itinerary has expanded to include 24 races across 21 countries. Seven-time world champion and the only black driver in F1, Lewis Hamilton has said he's been fighting in the background for years to have a race in Africa. The race will ensure F1 competes in each of the six inhabited continents. I'm Ben Raby.
1: Dwayne Keith D. Davis has been sentenced to 40 years to life in prison for orchestrating the murder of Tupac Shakur. I'm Marcela Sanchez, AP News.
6: It is 3 minutes after 7 o'clock. It's 67 degrees here in the Tuscarawas Valley. Happy Wednesday, everybody. This is the WJER Morning Show with Michelle and Tom. Good morning, Michelle.
7: Good morning.
6: And with our news this morning, Mr. Jamie Hambaugh. Good morning, Jamie.
8: Yeah, Tom. Hey, thanks. Good morning. Yeah, so on the way here in the news, Dover police now sharing some more information about the arrest of or apprehension of two women who had escaped from a correctional center in Stark County as they were found at a Dover apartment early Tuesday evening. So we'll get to that. Plus, in New Philadelphia, city officials are hopeful to be able to come to an agreement on a new service contract with Goshen Township to be able to continue providing fire and EMS services to the township. But they want this to be more fair. We hear about that. We have those stories and others that are coming up. All right, Tom, what's happening with the weather?
6: Well, Jamie, we have some showers and thunderstorms just out to our north and west. Those should be moving through the area here in just a little while here this morning. We are expecting rain today with a high of 77. Not too bad tomorrow, but some changes on Friday. I'll tell you what's happening in the weather forecast. And then Michelle has a look at sports.
7: I do. I have a Guardians update from last night's game.
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8: WJER News Time is 7:06. We have 67 degrees right now. Dover police say that they assisted U.S. Marshals in apprehending two women who escaped Monday evening from the Stark Regional Community Correction Center in Louisville. Authorities learned just after 7 p.m. Monday that Hope Skerritt and Kariah Oler had exited through the roof of that rehab and treatment facility and fled to a nearby nature preserve. Online records list Skerritt as 40 and Oler as 29, with both believed to be from or have ties to the Dover, New Philadelphia area. Now, Dover Police Captain Michelle Seibert says marshals received a tip from a man renting an apartment in the 600 block of Race Street that the two women were inside around 5:30 p.m. Tuesday. Dover officers met marshals at the scene and used a police dog to search the residence.
10: One of the U.S. Marshals agents contacted one of our officers and said that they would be coming up to check a house that they got a tip on. When they arrived at the house, we met them, and they utilized our canine to search the home of where the suspects were supposedly at.
8: Seibert says that the police dog led officers to the women hiding in the basement. And she says both surrendered then without incidents and no one was hurt. U.S. Marshals took Skerritt and Oler into custody. Time is running out for Goshen Township trustees to strike a new deal with New Philadelphia for fire and EMS coverage. For nearly 50 years, the townships relied on New Philadelphia firefighters and paramedics. By New Philadelphia Mayor Joel Days says the current contract expires December 31st, and 2 years of talks have produced little to no progress.
11: I encourage all township residents and businesses to contact the Goshen Township trustees and urge them to come to the negotiating table with us. Otherwise, come January 1st, New Philadelphia will no longer provide fire and EMS service to Goshen Township.
8: And Day says that New Philadelphia residents annually pay $111 per person for fire and EMS, while Goshen Township residents pay $44. He says township calls make up 12% of that department's workload, but the township contributes just 5% of the department's $5 million operating budget. Now, there's been a new development in the case of the man accused of killing Cleveland police officer Jameson Ritter. David Greenberg of ONN affiliate WKYC-TV has details.
12: An appeals court has dismissed a challenge from Delonte Hardy's defense team. Hardy is accused of killing Ritter and his grandmother back in 2024. He was found incompetent to stand trial and has been receiving treatment. His attorneys challenged a court order involving his medical records, but judges ruled the appeal was premature. Prosecutors now want those records for another competency hearing.
8: Thanks, David. And that's a look at news for this hour. Coming up, we have sports and the weather. For WJER News, I'm Jamie Hambaugh.
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6: After a beautiful day yesterday, we're going to see some showers and thunderstorms for today. A high of 77, mostly cloudy overnight. Some scattered showers this evening with a low dropping to 52. Partly sunny, not too bad tomorrow, 71. But then on Friday, showers and windy. It's going to be turning cooler. A morning high of 65 degrees and temps falling throughout the afternoon. In the valley right now, some showers out to our north and west, and it's 67 degrees. Our weather forecast this hour brought to you by Buckeye Career Center in New Philadelphia. Time now for a look at sports. Michelle, what's going on?
7: Well, not great. Last night was not a good one for the Guardians. They saw their four-game postseason winning streak come to an end last night, falling to the Tampa Bay Rays 3-1 in Game 2 of the American League Championship Series. A costly fourth-inning error by Jose Ramirez opened the door for three unearned runs, including a two-run single by Liam Hicks. Guardians rookie Parker Messick took the loss despite allowing no earned runs over five innings. Cleveland's lone run came on an RBI double from Chase DeLauder in the seventh. Tampa Bay starter Freddie Peralta held the Guardians to four hits over six scoreless innings. That series is now tied at one game apiece, and it will shift to Cleveland for Game 3 tomorrow night. Gavin Williams is going to take the mound.
6: We'll have that game right here on WJER at 5:35 tomorrow evening. A 6:10 first pitch here on the Sports Voice of the Valley. The Guardians play on Friday evening at the same time, but we will be presenting high school football. It's a Domino's Football Friday, week 9 of high school football this week. We're going to feature the New Philadelphia Quakers at West Holmes. 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And then you can watch the video of the Dover Crimson Tornadoes at Mansfield Senior. That's over on the Big Z Sports YouTube channel. That's all coming up on our Domino's Football Friday this week here on the Sports Voice of the Valley. Well, good morning, everybody. This is the WJER Morning Show. Happy Hump Day. Shell and Tom here with you. Lots going on today. We have some guests coming in.
7: Yep, we've got Baker Flores coming in and the United Way.
6: It is Pedal It Forward Day. So, you know, if you get a flower, give away a flower as well. We'll talk to Daylene about that coming up a little bit later. Also, we have some tickets to give away today. We do have our spooky season tickets. So I've got a set of tickets to the Haunted Schoolhouse and Haunted Laboratory and the Factory of Terror. Your chance to win those coming up later. And also going on this weekend is Dinosaur Adventure at the Stark County Fairgrounds. If you like dinosaurs or your family likes dinosaurs, wow, they're going to have life-size dinosaurs up there along with fossil digs and all kinds of great things, including some Halloween fun. That is this weekend, and I'm going to give you a chance to win four tickets to that coming up later this morning here on The Morning Show. More to come this hour. Hope you're having a fantastic Wednesday.
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0: Olivia Rodrigo on this Wednesday morning. Good morning, everybody. 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
1: Okay, worst Halloween candies ever. Go.
0: Worst Halloween candies?
1: I feel like it's just worst candies.
0: Worst candies?
1: Well, because like you can eat Halloween candy anytime, right?
0: Yeah. Well, I suppose you can. I don't know. Anything that's cheap. You know, like the those
1: wow.
0: those cheap bags.
1: You bougie.
0: Of, those cheap. Well, I mean, I like me a Kit Kat. I mean, you know, you're gonna
1: okay.
0: get the, you know, like a cheap bag of candy from the dollar store or something like that with, you know, wrapped
1: the
0: off, up wrapped
1: the off brand.
0: Brand. Yeah, yeah, like a you know, like a pineapple hard tack candy or something
1: Ooh.
0: Like that that's wrapped up. You know.
1: Okay, I was thinking more like candy corn.
0: See, I love candy corn.
1: Not for like when you're trick-or-treating, right? Like, that's so hard to give out in the trick-or-treat bags. No?
0: Unless they have, I don't know if they have like individually wrapped little containers of candy corn.
1: Do they?
0: Or not, but.
1: Do they?
0: You can't package it anymore, you know? You can't package
1: right.
0: it yourself. But
1: oh boy.
0: I know you don't like candy corn, but.
1: I do like candy corn. I just don't. It's not like my go-to. It does taste like wax. I mean, if it... Here's my problem with candy corn. It's usually in a communal jar, and everyone's grimy hands are all over
0: it.
1: That
0: is an issue, yes.
1: That I'm not really a fan of.
0: we have a jar out on the snack table, too.
1: Not eating it.
0: Not gonna try it.
1: Yep. Also, the other thing I don't like about candy corn is that, I mean, once you've had one, you've had them all. They're just all taste like wax.
0: They're all the same flavor,
1: yeah.
0: I think. Yeah.
1: It's all waxy, and that's about it. That's
0: wax on, wax off.
1: I mean, am I wrong? No?
0: I mean, it does have an interesting texture to it, but I like
1: yes.
0: the flavor of it. And mixed with, like, salted peanuts, it's really good.
1: I can get behind that.
0: Yeah.
1: That's fine.
0: But I'm with you on the communal container.
1: I'm good on that.
0: Yeah.
1: No, thank you.
0: Keep your grubby hands off my candy
1: right.
0: corn.
1: I don't need your petri dish of palms in there. Okay.
0: Petri dish of palms.
1: Yes.
0: Well, that's true.
1: Okay. So candystore.com asked 3,200 people to vote on the best and worst Halloween candy this year. Unfortunately, candy corn does land at number one as the worst on the list.
0: Okay.
1: I'm so sorry. Followed by circus peanuts. Yeah. Goodbye. Those are
0: I haven't even seen those in years.
1: Those are so gross. Like, what are we doing? Like, who thought of that?
0: Oh, that was a huge thing years ago.
1: Gross.
0: I've never been a fan, but...
1: It just makes my teeth hurt thinking about it.
0: I mean, what are you? People really giving those out?
1: I hope not.
0: Open up your bag. Here, let me throw a few circus peanuts in there.
1: Snickers scores the top spot on the best list with Reese's coming in at number two. That's surprising.
0: Yeah.
1: I would have definitely thought that...
0: That Reese's would have been number one?
1: Yeah. For sure.
0: Hmm. I do like a good Snickers bar. That's good.
1: That's surprising.
0: Where's Kit Kat on the list? That's my favorite candy
1: bar.
0: Or is it on the list?
1: Here. Ooh. Okay, let's look at the worst list.
0: Okay,
1: first.
0: let's
1: Kit
0: do that.
1: Kit Kat made number six.
0: Okay.
1: Is that number six on the best list? On the worst list, number one, candy corn. Two,
0: peanuts.
1: Circus peanuts. Three, peanut butter kisses? I don't think I know what that is. Is it like a Hershey's
0: Kiss? It's like a Hershey's Kiss.
1: But peanut butter?
0: Yeah, it probably
1: are you
0: has.
1: Just doing Scoop and Jif into a jar and like.
0: No, you know
1: you
0: how
1: need?
0: They have those all those flavors like at Christmas time? Well, they have them during Halloween too.
1: Well.
0: I mean, just eat a Reese's.
1: Correct. Yeah.
0: Yeah.
1: Necco wafers.
0: Oh, yeah. Okay.
1: Those
0: there
1: are
0: we go.
1: So gross.
0: That's my
1: that
0: number one.
1: That is on the list as well.
0: I always got those in my little Halloween bag. They're gross.
1: Peeps. Do they make Halloween peeps?
0: I believe they do, yes.
1: Oh. Wax Coke bottles. Yeah, that is gross. I remember those.
0: Yeah.
1: Do you remember those?
0: Yeah. Ugh.
1: Black licorice. Yeah, that's
0: okay.
1: a no-go.
0: That's a tie with Necco wafers for me. Ugh.
1: Almond Joys? I thought some people liked Almond Joys.
0: I don't know if the non-coconut fans, I think, maybe don't like those.
1: And then Smarties is on the 10 worst list.
0: Well, Smarties, you know,
1: what'd they ever do to you?
0: It's one of them cheap candies, but that one's not bad.
1: I like Smarties.
0: Yeah, they're okay.
1: Okay, well, on the best list, number one is Snickers. We got Reese's Peanut Butter Cups. Nerds Gummy Clusters. Gosh, my daughter loves those things. Have you ever had those? No, you have not. You're looking at me as if you've seen a monster.
0: Well, no, I have had them, and I don't like them. I just think they're too sweet.
1: M&M's is number four. Sour Patch Kids at five. Kit Kats. Hot Tamales. Now, what's Bubs?
0: Bubs?
1: B-U-B-S?
0: I don't know.
1: I don't know if that is, but that's number eight. And then Twix and Butterfingers. Now, I would swap out the Butterfingers for a Smarties all day. I'm not a big Butterfinger kind of a gal.
0: I'm not either. It's too crunchy.
1: Wait, wasn't it... Didn't the Simpsons have a thing with the Butterfinger? Wasn't that like a commercial back in the day?
0: Yeah, I think that
1: was. What character
0: that,
1: was that? Is that
0: it
1: Bart?
0: Was Bart? Did yeah, okay, better yeah. You know, don't lay a finger on my Butterfinger or whatever that was.
1: Okay,
0: Bubs are like a Swedish candy thing. I've never even heard of them.
1: Me neither.
0: Okay. Same well, case. They're on the list.
1: Yes. Okay.
0: Get some Bubs for your Halloween. It is 7:31. It is time for news headlines. They are brought to you at this hour by the First National Bank of Denison, with offices in Denison, Dover, Janaton, Hutton, New Philadelphia, and now in Newcomerstown. 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Jamie, what is happening on this Wednesday morning?
2: Todd, thanks. Good morning. Yeah, so Dover police say they assisted U.S. Marshals in apprehending two women who escaped Monday evening from the Stark Regional Community Correction Center in Louisville. Authorities learned just after 7 p.m. on Monday that Hope Skerritt and Kariah Oler had exited through the roof of that rehab and treatment facility and fled to a nearby nature preserve. Online records list Skerritt as 40 and Oler as 29, with both believed to be from or have ties to the Dover, New Philadelphia area. Dover Police Captain Michelle Seibert says marshals received a tip from a man renting an apartment in the 600 block of Ray Street that the two women were inside around 5:30 p.m. Tuesday. Dover officers met marshals at the scene and used a police dog to search the residence. Now, Seibert says the dog led officers to the women hiding in the basement. And she says both surrendered without incident and no one was hurt. U.S. Marshals took them into custody. Time's running out for Goshen Township trustees to strike a new deal with New Philadelphia for fire and EMS coverage. For nearly 50 years, the township's relied on New Philadelphia firefighters and paramedics. But New Philadelphia Mayor Joel Day says the current contract expires December 31st, and 2 years of talks have produced little to no progress. Day says New Philadelphia residents annually pay $111 per person for fire and EMS. Goshen residents pay $44. Now, he says township calls make up 12% of the department's workload, but the township contributes just 5% of the department's $5 million operating budget. And the Tuscarawas County OSU Extension Office is rolling out a new year-long program to help local teens explore careers in agriculture. Ag educator Delani Weissen says that around the industry, discovering your place in agriculture doesn't require farm experience. Now, she says the goal is to help young people find where their interests fit within the industry, which also includes business, science, technology, conservation, food systems and policy, and much more. Now, the first session is happening later today at 6 at Moody Dairy Farms. That's on County Road 21 in Stone Creek. More details and registration are available through the County OSU Extension Office online. And we have the forecast. It's on the way. For WJER News, I'm Jamie Hambaugh.
0: 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Our news headlines at 7:30, brought to you by the First National Bank of Denison. 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
1: 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Showers and thunderstorms for our Wednesday. Today's high of 77 degrees. Mostly cloudy overnight. Scattered showers this evening with a low of 52. Partly sunny on Thursday. Tomorrow's high 71. And then some big changes on Friday. Showers and windy. Turning colder. A morning high of 65 with temps falling throughout the afternoon. And then on Saturday, sunny and cold. A high of only 53. Right now, mostly cloudy skies with some showers moving into the area. It is currently 67 degrees here in New Philadelphia. 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

0: There's Somber on the WJER Morning Show. Welcome back to the show. Good morning, everybody.
1: All right, it's time now to look back on this date in history. 62 years ago today, back in 1964, Martin Luther King Jr. wins the Nobel Peace Prize at just 35 years old. The civil rights leader was recognized for his nonviolent fight against racial inequality. Very good. And then on this day in history, 34 years ago, back in 1992, Cartoon Network launched. It was officially on the air as a 24-hour channel devoted to cartoons and animation.
0: I love Cartoon Network. There was a lot of good stuff on there.
1: I think it's still a thing, no?
0: Oh, yeah, it's still a thing.
1: Oh, okay.
0: Yeah. Remember Johnny Bravo?
1: I cannot say that I ever watched Cartoon Network.
0: Oh, no.
1: Sorry.
0: They had some good shows on there. All right. Well, it is a Wednesday morning, October 14th, and lots of celebrations today here in the area. First of all, we'd like to wish a happy third wedding anniversary to Michaela and Zachary Ayers of New Philly. Happy anniversary to you folks. And then birthdays here in the Valley. Gary Cornell of Bolivar celebrating today. Happy 75th birthday to John Lorenz of Dover. Happy 97th birthday to Bud Mills of Dover. Congratulations, Bud, and have a wonderful day. Lynn Rogers-Dishinger of Dover, also celebrating today. Beth McCutcheon of New Philly, having a birthday. Happy birthday, Rodney Glenn Taylor of New Philly. Kelly Troyer, Sugar Creek. Robert Russell of New Philly, also celebrating. Happy birthday to Angie Hall. Gary Miller is also celebrating today. And congratulations goes out to our winner in the birthday contest, Leanne Berger from Newcomerstown. Leanne is 34 today. She'll be celebrating with a great celebration package, which includes an eighth of a sheet cake in chocolate white or marble from Liddy's Cakes and Cookies in New Philly. Also a pound of delicious Swiss cheese from Broad Run Cheese House in Dover. And two dinners from McDonald's in Dover, New Philadelphia, Yerkesville, or Newcomerstown. Who else is celebrating today?
1: All right, in the celebrity world, Pia Toscano. She's an American Idol singer. She's turning 38 today. Jay Farro from Saturday Night Live, turning 39. Mr. Usher, he's turning 48. Matt Bomer, turning 49. Natalie Maines from The Chicks, she's turning 52. Stephen A. Smith, he's kind of

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0: There's Miley Cyrus here on the WJER Morning Show. Good morning, everybody.
1: Good morning. Okay, right now, I was looking at this website. It's julianauctions.com, and there is a ton of Dolly Parton memorabilia that just went up for sale.
0: Oh. Today's the day that a big auction? Or is this just a random
1: auction?
0: This
1: is just a random
0: one. Oh, okay.
1: There are... on the one that I'm looking at, there is a handwritten 1977 signed and doodled postcard from John Lennon. That's already started out at $6,000.
0: Wow.
1: There is a piano from Liberace. It is covered in crystals. It is already started at $50,000.
0: That'll fetch a lot more than that, I'm sure.
1: Sure. There are signed things from Dolly that are on this list. There are costume sketches, Bob Mackie costume sketches, signed by Bob Mackie, who just recently passed away, and signed by Dolly Parton, who also just recently passed away. Those have started at $3,000. There is a vanity set here that was in one of Dolly's, music videos, that has started out at $1,000. So, I mean, if you want to buy something from good old Dolly.
0: How long does this auction go?
1: It doesn't say.
0: Is it like days?
1: It does not say. It looks like the music video Home. There is a ton of stuff from that music video that is up in this auction, like things from nail polish that she used as a prop, ring jewelry box holder that she used as a prop, perfume that she used as a prop. I mean, just props from that music video.
0: And these are all verified items that were actually.
1: I think so. Yeah. It's at julianauctions.com, so I imagine it would have to
0: be. Yeah, you'd think so.
1: But get this, later on down while I'm scrolling, there are actual costumes that were worn by Cher that were designed by Bob Mackie that are on this auction block list. Like, what?
0: You better get out your checkbook with those, because those will fetch six figures anyway.
1: This Bob Mackie Sonny and Cher two-piece sequins ensemble that Cher wore is right now currently at $3,000.
0: I can't believe that they're auctioning this off. I mean, shouldn't this stuff be in a museum?
1: You would think.
0: Yeah, you would.
1: I don't know. That's kind of cray, right?
0: That is.
1: Oh, my gosh. There are guitars on here. There's a Prince guitar. That's at about $8,000.
0: Wow. Right now.
1: I know. It's kind of crazy.
0: Well, if you got some loose cash just laying around, head on over. Yes. You can get some great memorabilia.
1: Yes. Okay, now here is a 1978 Favorite Male Vocalist American Music Award for Kenny Rogers. Like, why does his family not have that?
0: I mean,
1: can
0: you auction those off? Do they allow you to do that?
1: I
0: guess. Oh, well.
1: Wild.
0: Well, get you a deal today over at the auction site.
1: Sure.
0: On some celebrity memorabilia. Hopefully it's real.
1: You would think it would be verified by now.
0: I think it would be cool to have something from, you know, someone like that, but
1: I'm not
0: ponying up the money.
1: Sorry, girl.
0: No, it's good.
1: Not me.
0: No. It is 8 o'clock. It is time for AP News. Jamie will be in here shortly, and then we'll have more for you here in the 8 o'clock hour on the morning show.
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3: AP News, I'm Marcela Sanchez. Ukrainian President Volodymyr Zelensky is voicing outrage over Russia's continued aerial bombardment of Ukraine's energy infrastructure. Despite President Trump saying both countries had agreed to an energy ceasefire, Zelensky has agreed to halt Ukraine's months-long campaign targeting Russian oil refineries. But the Kremlin has not confirmed that Moscow signed off on the truce. the spokesman saying only that contacts on this matter continue. A former Ukrainian officer is on trial over the Nord Stream gas pipeline blasts in 2022. AP correspondent Kirsten Grishahaba reports from a court in Hamburg.
4: He is accused of helping blow up the Nord Stream gas pipelines between Russia and Germany. The case has been highly anticipated and is considered one of Europe's biggest acts of sabotage since World War II. Prosecutors allege that the suspect, identified in court only as Sehi K, helped organize and carry out the Baltic Sea attack to stop Russian gas revenues help fund the country's war in Ukraine. He faces charges including causing an explosion and being an accomplice to war crimes.
3: The Ukrainian government has denied any involvement in the attacks. The Vatican says Pope Leo XIV has been diagnosed with lung cancer. The 71-year-old pontiff spent a peaceful night in Rome's Gemelli Hospital after doctors removed the lower lobe of his right lung. The surgery confirmed that the Pope has the most common type of lung cancer, known as lung adenocarcinoma. Doctors are waiting for the results of further tests before deciding on a course of treatment. Global markets are mixed in cautious trading, but interest in computer chips and artificial intelligence continue to support some global shares. More stories at apnews.com. This is AP News. Indonesia has relocated 8 orangutans rescued from wildfires. The AP's Ben Thomas has a story.
5: Wildfires, driven by an intensifying El Nino and prolonged dry season, raged across Indonesia's west central and south Kalimantan provinces on the island of Borneo in August and September, destroying thousands of hectares of forest, habitat for the endangered orangutan. But Indonesian conservationists rescued 8. 3 mothers with infants and 2 adolescent males, stranded in human plantations and cut off from their natural food sources. While malnourished and dehydrated, they survived with no broken bones or life-threatening injuries, no burns, and no open wounds. Nursed back to health, they were moved in the past week to a protected forest in West Kalimantan province, where they climbed back into the trees to the cheers and applause of their rescuers.
3: I'm Marcela Sanchez, AP News.
0: Thank you, Marcella. It is 4 minutes after 8 o'clock. It's mostly cloudy, 67 degrees here in the valley. Good morning, everybody. This is the WJER Morning Show with Michelle and Tom. Good morning, Michelle.
1: Good morning.
0: And with our news this morning, Jamie Hambaugh. Good morning, Jamie.
6: Yeah, Tom, thank you. Good morning. Yeah, so on the way here in the news in just a few moments, more about 2 escapees who were captured hiding in a Dover apartment. We'll get to that, what happened Tuesday. Plus, ODOT with some information about closing the Barnhill Road Bridge over US 250 in Midvale. We'll get to the reasons for that and what they have to do now. We have those stories and others. They're on the way. Tom, back to you then. And what about that forecast?
0: Well, Jamie, we are expecting some showers and some thunderstorms here this morning, some out to our north. And not too bad as far as temperature-wise, high 70s for today, but some changes coming later in the week. I'll give you all those details, and then Michelle has some sports.
1: I do. I have a Guardians update from last night's game.
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6: WJER News Time is 8:05. We have 66 degrees right now. And two women who escaped Monday evening from the Stark Regional Community Correction Center in Louisville are back in custody after being found hiding in a Dover apartment. Hope Skerritt and Kariah Oler apparently escaped through the roof of the rehabilitation and treatment facility before fleeing to a nearby nature preserve. Online records list Skerritt as 40 years old and Oler as 29. At Dover Police Captain Michelle Seibert says U.S. Marshals received a tip from a man renting an apartment in the 600 block of Ray Street. He reported Oler was inside. Dover police officers were notified around 5:30 Tuesday evening. Dover officers met marshals at the scene and used a police dog to search the residence for the two women. Seibert says that dog led officers to the women who were hiding in a hole near the basement foundation.
8: That's why they were so dirty when they came out. But it was a surrender. There was no canine bite. They surrendered, so.
6: And Seibert says U.S. Marshals took both Skerritt and Oler into custody without incident. ODOT has closed Barnhill Road Bridge over U.S. 250 in Midvale a month after a commercial vehicle hauling heavy equipment struck it. ODOT District 11 spokesperson Lauren Burrell says that inspectors Tuesday discovered cracking on a damaged beam, prompting the immediate closure of the bridge. Now she says that the bridge is still safe to drive under, and 250 remains open without restrictions. Now back on September 15th, a vehicle hauling heavy equipment that exceeded the maximum height allowance struck the overhead bridge. Burrell says that ODOT inspectors have been monitoring the bridge since then before finding the additional damage Tuesday.
8: US 250 will remain open underneath the bridge, and I'm sure we'll see traffic impacts in the future when it comes to the repairs on the bridge. However, for those accessing the US 250 east and westbound ramps from each side of the bridge, those will remain open.
6: ODOT officials do not yet know when repairs will be completed. Well, in Northwest Ohio, Bowling Green has requested a formal study on data centers, while many others have either paused or outlawed the facilities. Now, Sophia Periconi of ONN affiliate WTOL-TV in Toledo has details.
9: Toledo City Council has also requested a formal study, and leaders in Richfield and Waterville townships, along with the city of Waterville and many other communities, have all approved temporary bans within the past year. The communities say those pauses give them time to study the impacts on water, power, and neighborhoods while also reviewing zoning rules. Ohio's Consumers Council shows the state already has more than 200 data centers. That is the fifth most in the country.
6: At Dover, police were called to a high school girls' varsity soccer game Monday night after a fan reportedly confronted a referee during that game. Call records indicated somebody had called 911 around 8:50 p.m. from Dover Middle School, where the Dover High School varsity soccer team was playing West Branch. The caller said a male supporting the visiting team went after a referee on the field. According to the call report, responding officers observed a large group of fans yelling at the officials. Police talked to the fan in the parking lot and reported that he was fine. Now, they did not cite anybody and stayed until the end of the game. Dover Superintendent Carrie McCray confirmed a fan was removed from the game. She says the district reported the incident to the OHSAA, which is required when a spectator is ejected. Now, she says that there won't be any other action from Dover schools. West Branch won that game 2-1 to remain undefeated on the season. And that's a look at news for this hour. Coming up, we have sports and the weather. For WJER News, I'm Jamie Hambaugh.
0: Thank you, Jamie. Our newscast at 8 o'clock has been a service of the Alcohol, Drug Addiction, and Mental Health Services Board of Tuscarawas and Carroll Counties. They are known as the Adams Board. It's 10 minutes after 8 o'clock and time for a look at our weather forecast, which is brought to you this morning by Buckeye Career Center in New Philadelphia. 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
0: Well, showers and thunderstorms in the forecast for today. We have a lot of those up north. Not too many right here in New Philadelphia, but those are coming. A high today of 77 degrees. Mostly cloudy overnight. Some scatter showers this evening with a low of 52. Partly sunny tomorrow. Not a bad day. A high of 71. And then on Friday, showers and breezy. A high of 65 in the morning and then turning cooler as we go throughout the afternoon. In the valley right now, we have mostly cloudy skies and 67 degrees. Our weather forecast has been brought to you by Buckeye Career Center in New Philadelphia. Time now for a sports report. And here's Michelle.
1: All right. It didn't go our way last night, but that's okay. The Guardians saw their four-game postseason winning streak come to an end last night, falling to the Tampa Bay Rays 3-1 in Game 2 of the American League Championship Series. A costly fourth-inning error by Jose Ramirez opened the door for three unearned runs, including a two-run single by Liam Hicks. Guardians rookie Parker Messick took the loss despite allowing no earned runs over five innings. Cleveland's lone run came on an RBI double from Chase DeLauter in the seventh. Tampa Bay starter Freddie Peralta held the Guardians to four hits over six scoreless innings. And the series is now tied at one game apiece as it shifts to Cleveland for game three tonight. Tomorrow night, Gavin Williams is expected to take the mound.
0: We'll have that game, Game 3 of the ALCS, tomorrow evening at 5:35 here at WJER. That is the Guardians warm-up show and a 6:10 first pitch. Guardians will play again on Friday, but it is a Domino's football Friday here on WJER, so we will have high school football, Week 9 of high school football this week. It all kicks off at 5:10 with the Big Z Sports Show. And then we have two games for you. We have the Quakers. They are traveling to Millersburg to take on West Holmes this week. That game on 100.9 FM right here on WJER and at our website, WJER.com. And then over on the Big Z Sports YouTube channel, you can watch the video of the Crimson Tornadoes. Dover takes on Mansfield Senior this week. All that and more here on the Sports Voice of the Valley, WJER. Well, good morning, everybody. It is a Wednesday. Michelle and Tom here on this kind of cloudy morning, kind of waiting for the rain. We'll see what happens with that. Hope you're having a great morning. We do have some guests coming in.
1: We do. We've got Sarah Spies coming in from the United Way, and we have Daleen Baker coming in from Baker Florist.
0: It is Pedal It Forward, so if you see their crews out there with flowers today, they're going to give you a bouquet and give you another second bouquet to give away. Pedal It Forward today here on this Wednesday. Also, we have some tickets for you. We're going to give away some tickets to the spooky season activities, such as the Haunted Schoolhouse and Laboratory and the Factory of Terror. We're going to bundle those tickets for you coming up soon. And then also I have a set of tickets to Dinosaur Adventure, which is taking place this weekend at the Stark County Fairgrounds. 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

There's JT here on the WJER Morning Show. Well, it is spooky season, and put down that candy corn and get out to those spooky activities. And if you'd like to attend spooky activities, we've been giving away tickets to the Factory of Terror in Canton. They have won, or they have been recognized by the Guinness World Records 3 times for being one of the largest haunted houses in the world. The Haunted Schoolhouse and Haunted Laboratory in Akron. Great places to celebrate Halloween. If you want to attend, I've got some tickets for you. I'm going to bundle these tickets. So I've got 2 tickets to Factory of Terror and 2 tickets to the Haunted Schoolhouse and Laboratory. If you'd like to win those, I'll take my first caller on our contest line, 330-364-9537. That's 364-WJER. And my first caller receives 2 tickets to Factory of Terror and 2 tickets to the Haunted Schoolhouse and Laboratory. WJER to be a winner. Good luck.

0: There's the Biebs here on a Wednesday morning on the WJER Morning Show. Hey, congratulations to Jansen from New Philly, who is my first caller, and he's going to receive two tickets to the Factory of Terror and two tickets to the Haunted Schoolhouse and Laboratory. 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
2: Good
0: United
2: morning.
0: Way. Hi, Sarah. Welcome
2: Hi.
0: Back in.
2: Hi, thanks for having me.
3: Of course. I said, I don't think I've seen you since Bruise and Bites. And I'm like, I can't believe it. It's been that long already.
2: It has been that
0: long. I feel like I haven't seen you in like 6 months, but I know it hasn't been that long.
3: I know. You're like, didn't you just like, get married?
0: You just got married.
3: Like, we've talked to her since then.
2: Yeah, I've been here at least once since then. I think only once since then.
3: So what's new? Anything exciting happening? It's not like you're not busy or anything, girl.
2: No, not at all.
3: Well, I want to say, though, yes. I feel like when Dolly Parton passed away, there was a huge spotlight on the United Way.
2: Yes.
3: So let's talk about that.
2: Absolutely. So actually, it happened when I was on my honeymoon.
3: Dolly.
2: And immediately it was like everyone really mobilized and everyone decided, 925, that's going to be Dolly Parton Day. And so the week of that last week of September, it was like everything was the Imagination Library.
3: Yeah.
2: We actually, Ohio's Imagination Library is a really great supporter and actually is like just one of, it is the standard when it comes to like state programs for the Imagination Library. And I always kind of brag that the director of the Dolly Parton Foundation for North America is a Dover grad.
3: No.
2: Yeah.
0: Really?
2: Timmy Pierce, yeah.
3: No
0: wow.
3: way.
2: Graduated from Dover. She worked in Fran DeWine's office, then headed up the Ohio Imagination Library, and then is now at the Dollywood Foundation.
3: That's amazing.
2: So very cool. T County people doing cool things.
3: Yes.
0: Indeed.
2: And also just Ohio in general being the standard for this program. They really mobilized and we did our Cup of Ambition at Daily Grind. We had our Dolly cut out there. And that was a really great fundraiser. And then the United Way of Wayne and Holmes County reached out to us and said, hey, Dover's playing West Holmes, New Philly's playing Worcester. Do you want to partner with us and try and raise some money at these football games? So we did that as well.
3: Yeah.
2: I was at the Worcester game, and John Maxwell was at the West Holmes game. He's a West Holmes alum.
3: Oh, that's right.
2: And he played in the alumni band along with Chris Redd and Micah Carrick,
3: yes,
2: who are both
3: so
2: also
3: cute.
2: West Holmes alum. And great, great turnout then. And then also that week, all of this in 1 week, DeWine's actually invited all the local program partners to the governor's home. And we got to have a luncheon with other local program partners, chatted with Mike and Fran DeWine. No
3: How
2: big
3: cool.
2: deal. Met Dolly the dog. She's so cute. So
3: no big deal. Fran Very DeWine cool. has been incredibly supportive of the Dolly Parton Imagination
2: yes.
3: Library.
2: She's yes.
3: She's
2: the driving force.
3: All
2: really.
3: About literacy.
2: Yes.
3: And that's wonderful.
2: Yes.
3: What was that like?
2: It was very, very, very cool. They have so many things that have to do with the Imagination Library. Fran does a lot of readings. She does a lot of activities. The one book that she has that's like a big version of the book is The Coat of Many Colors.
3: Love
2: and she
3: that.
2: Has a really fun activity about the how Dolly's mom made the coat out of rags. And so the kids can like make little like paper glues stuff onto paper
0: Cute.
2: And make
3: yeah.
2: their own coat. And then she actually made her own coat of of many colors for like a doll that she has. So she has a little dolly that has a coat of many colors, and it's very cute. So
3: that's very sweet.
2: Very, very cool experience, and just awesome to feel very supported by our state leaders with this program.
3: Yeah.
2: We also were doing, on top of all of that, we were doing a roundup campaign at the Mickey's convenience store from July through September, which was very successful as well. I think statewide it raised $40,000.
0: Wow.
3: Oh, wow. Yeah. That's fantastic.
2: So we love the Imagination Library. We love that people are supporting it. And yeah, as sad as it is that Dolly has passed, we appreciate that everyone was thinking of us and of the program. So
3: yeah, it's so cool that is her legacy.
2: Absolutely.
3: Like, what an incredible human being,
2: right?
3: And just to know that she's impacting so many kids across the country is just wonderful.
2: I didn't realize, but during COVID, Dolly recorded a bunch of videos of her reading books from the Imagination Library. Like, she's just in bed doing like bedtime stories with Dolly.
3: Stop it.
2: And I'm pretty sure those are still available online. So I just learned that. So
3: I love that.
2: Yeah.
3: Wow. I mean, there's no one else like her.
0: No.
3: She was the best. And also, Sarah was telling me that somebody stopped in at the United Way in Dover. Tell them the story.
2: So I had someone come in, and he's like, hey, I heard people talking on the radio about this program.
0: How cool.
2: And helping kids. And he's like, I want to support it. So I was like, yeah, absolutely. So he came and gave a donation. And
3: so cool.
0: Thank you, sir.
2: Yeah, and thank you for listening to WJER. Yes. You know?
3: Hey, girl.
0: And thanks for supporting such a great cause.
2: Yes. Yeah, so that was cool.
3: I want to talk about your workplace campaign real quick.
2: Yes, ma'am.
3: Something that you've talked about before, but it is super easy for, you know, employers here in our area to support the United Way.
2: So this is like our big drive right now. You know, we get into the schools a little early in August to enroll them so that their payroll campaign starts with the school year. But most payroll campaigns start with at the beginning of the year and run, you know, January through December. So we're trying to get into more workplaces. So if you're a workplace that listens to WJER and is not enrolled in a workplace campaign for the United Way, give us a call, 330-343-7772. I cannot emphasize enough how little it takes to give and how big of an impact that has. So our most popular pledge last year was $5 per pay.
3: It's so easy.
2: $5 per pay.
3: That's a Starbucks coffee.
2: Yeah, exactly. Yeah.
0: Right.
2: Probably less, actually.
3: True.
2: I mean, it's less than a Netflix subscription. It's less than a cup of coffee. I mean, sometimes.
3: Depends.
2: Depending on where you're at and how fancy you're going. And it's only once per paycheck, so like $10 a month, and so that if you're doing $5 a paycheck for 26 weeks, you know, that really adds up, and you know, if you do $3 or $1 even, it's the volume of people that really makes the difference. So if you can get your entire workplace to give $3 per paycheck, that makes a huge difference to us.
3: Right.
2: All of that money that gets given to the United Way stays here in Tuscarawas County. Whether that's if you're donating strictly to the United Way and it's going into our general fund, most of that money actually goes to our partner agencies, or it goes into our admin budget, or you can also say, I want this to go into the Community Impact Fund, and our Community Impact Fund has gone on to support many, many wonderful programs.
3: So many.
2: Well, last year, actually at the end of the year, we gave out of our Community Impact Fund to the New Philly Fire Department, their CARES program, Paula Lancaster. Nice. She's wonderful and has done a really great job of helping people in our community. And so we're really proud of that. And we also supported, I mean, we just got a request from Garraway Local Schools, and we had a request from the Educational Service Center. And these are the kinds of things that we're happy to give money to, and we have the ability to do that.
3: Right.
2: So, again, you give $3, and it goes on to help so many more people.
3: Right.
2: That's
3: so awesome.
2: Yeah.
3: That is, I mean, all you have to do is just call the United Way and get set up. It'll be really easy.
2: Yeah, we'll just stop by your workplace. We can kind of explain what we do with that money. additionally, if you're someone who's like, I really want to give money to a totally different 501c3, but they don't do a workplace campaign, you can still do that through your workplace campaign. All you have to do is write at the very bottom, like if you want to give to like community hospice or whatever, just write it at the bottom, and then we send that money on to those organizations.
3: Fiscal agent for them.
2: We're kind of,
3: you're a pass-through, yeah. Like a bypass. Yeah, yeah, that's kind of cool.
2: But it's all about, you know, the money goes where you want it to go.
3: Right.
2: And the money stays here in Tuscarawas County. It stays here to support our community members, mm-hmm. our kids, our neighbors, our families. So
3: right, it's not going off to like Columbus or Cleveland. Nope, it's staying right here. Yeah. So that's amazing. Yeah. And if somebody listening wants to get involved in that, best thing to do is to just give you a call.
2: Give me a call or stop by the office. Email me. There's so many ways to get in touch with us. If you follow us on social media or go on our website, TuskUnitedWay.org, there are a lot of ways to get in touch.
3: Very good. Sarah, you're amazing. Thank you so much.
2: Yeah, thank you for having me.
3: United Way is a fantastic organization. If you want to call them, get in touch with them, you can do so, or you can email her, but I would just stop by.
2: Yeah, come say hi. Yeah. You can come see your dolly cutout. You can
3: get a selfie.
2: Yeah, get a selfie with Dolly. It's a really, this time of year is very busy. We're putting out letters. We're putting out packets. The other thing that I always am looking for is if anyone is interested in being like a campaign champion in their workplace, so a campaign solicitor, also get in touch. If helping others is something that you love to do and would love to do that through your workplace, you can become a champion in your workplace for the United Way, and it doesn't take much.
3: Very good. What's your email address or your phone number for anyone to get in touch with you?
2: You can email me at president@TuskUnitedWay.org. It's TUSC. I think everyone in Tuscarawas County gets that, but you know, I always have to say TUSCUnitedWay.org. Or you can call 330-343-7772.
3: Very good.
2: Yeah.
3: Thank you so much, Sarah.
2: Thanks for having me.
3: Thank you for coming. We appreciate you.
0: Sarah, thanks for all you do. Sarah Spees from the United Way of Tuscarawas County. Have a great day.
2: Thank you.
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0: 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Jamie's here with us. Good morning, Jamie.
7: Yeah, Tom, thanks. So two women who broke out from the Stark Regional Community Correction Center in Louisville Monday evening are back in custody after Dover police found them hiding in an apartment on Race Street. Authorities say it Hope Skerritt and Karaya Oler escaped through the roof of that rehab and treatment facility and fled to a nearby nature preserve. Both are believed to be from or have ties to the Dover, New Philadelphia area. At Dover, police captain Michelle Seibert says that U.S. Marshals received a tip from a man renting an apartment in the 600 block of Ray Street who reported Oler was inside. Dover officers were notified around 5:30 p.m. Tuesday and joined marshals at the scene using a police dog to search the residence. The Seibert says the dog led officers to a hole near the basement foundation where the women were hiding, covered in dirt, before surrendering without incident. Well, Goshen Township could lose fire and EMS coverage from New Philadelphia if the communities do not reach a new agreement by the end of 2026. Safety Director Kevin Milligan said the nearly 50-year partnership remains under negotiation because New Philadelphia residents pay more than twice as much as Goshen residents for the same service. The city responds to about 450 calls a year in the township, roughly 12% of that department's total, while Goshen contributes 5% to the department's $5 million operating budget. And ODOT's closed the Barnhill Road Bridge over U.S. 250 in Midvale after inspectors found cracking in a beam damaged last month by a commercial vehicle hauling oversized equipment. And District 11 spokesperson Lauren Burrell said that the discovery Tuesday prompted the immediate closure. The bridge remains safe to drive under, and Route 250 is open without restrictions. The beam had been monitored since the September 15th strike, and ODOT has not announced a repair timeline. All right, we have the forecast coming up for WJER News. I'm Jamie Hambaugh.
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0: 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Well, some showers and thunderstorms coming in this morning, a high today of 77 degrees. Mostly cloudy with scattered showers this evening, an overnight low of 52. Partly sunny Thursday, tomorrow's high 71. And then on Friday, some showers. It's going to be breezy and turning cooler. An early morning high of 65 with temps falling throughout the afternoon. Fall is here. Currently mostly cloudy and 67 degrees here in the valley. 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
2: Your chance to win tickets to Dinosaur Adventure coming up next hour. I'm going to have two adult and two kid tickets to give away, so make sure you're listening for your chance to call in and win. Back here on the WJER Morning Show just before 9 o'clock. Good morning.
3: Good morning. Got to give a shout out to Kelly Ricklick. He was going to scare us at the window, but thankfully he's smart enough and didn't do that. Thanks, Kelly.
2: I saw you looking out the window at somebody. I was like, who's out there?
3: Well, you know, when I'm sitting in this seat, I can see what's happening in the parking lot. And when I see people parking funny, usually it's Mr. Bill Morgan. But today it was Mr. Kelly Ricklick.
2: Was he parking funny too?
3: No, he just reversed in. I was like, oh, this truck's reversing in. Oh, that's so cool. And then I was doing my hair and I looked up and I was like, oh my gosh, is that Kelly?
2: Well, he came to pick up his Wendy's prize. He was a winner yesterday.
3: I hope he gets something good. Get yourself a junior bacon cheeseburger or something good.
2: Yeah.
3: Mm. He's so funny. Anywho, here are some things, Tom. I found this morning. It is 9 hobbies that'll keep you mentally sharp past the age of 40 years old. And I'm going to have to keep an eye on this one because
2: better put them on your list.
3: I am over 40 now. Number one, playing multiple musical instruments. Well, I'm going to need to start with one first.
2: Okay. I'll tell you what, that's a good one.
3: I know.
2: That's a good one.
3: Back in the day in middle school, I used to play the clarinet. I don't have my clarinet anymore, which makes me sad. But I don't think that I would know what to do if I started playing it. Would you? Did you play an instrument growing up?
2: I played several. I played guitar.
3: Could you still today?
2: I can play guitar. I play a little piano. I used to play the mandolin, but it's been a lot of years, so I don't think I could do that. But
3: am I too old to learn the piano?
2: No. Anybody can learn the piano.
3: Okay. Well, not
2: you can
3: anybody.
2: Even learn it on YouTube with the videos.
3: Yeah, well, let's not get crazy.
2: You got to practice though.
3: Yeah,
2: I mean, you can't. I'm going to watch one video and you know be able to do a cantata or something like that.
3: Beethoven. Watch out. Pottery or ceramics is a good hobby to keep up with if you're over 40. Oh my gosh, somebody just texted me, you would be a clarinet player? Audrey Matavy, what does that mean?
2: I don't know what that means.
3: I don't know. I love the clarinet.
2: We need to get you a clarinet to see what sound comes out of it.
3: Oh gosh, it would be so bad. It would be so bad. I loved the clarinet. Anyways, my sister played the flute, and that was always, I always tried to play hers, too. I didn't know what I was doing, but I tried.
2: When I was a kid, my mom bought me a flute at a garage sale, and I could never figure it out.
3: Mm. They are kind of confusing.
2: They're a little, just kind of how you have to maneuver
3: hold
2: it.
3: Yeah. I could hold the instrument still. I remember holding it and learning how to hold the clarinet. Yeah, I mean, that was such
2: I can still play the recorder. We played those in third grade.
3: Oh, Lord. Evie has a recorder, and that thing is wackadoodle. She's good at it, but it's just like, does it sound good? Like, it's not her. It's just like that instrument is not necessarily a melodic. It doesn't do good for the ears.
2: It can be if you if you play it right. But it's not an
3: Why are we still using the recorder
2: It's
3: anyways?
2: Not an because it's a great, it's an easy instrument
3: Is
2: to
3: it?
2: Learn, yes.
3: Is it?
2: Yeah. I still have my recorder from elementary school, and I could pick it up today and play a couple of songs. But not more than a couple. But
3: not sure why we're using that instrument to these days. I mean, every music teacher in America has to have earplugs if they're in elementary school.
2: Well, unless you like it.
3: Oh, heavens. God bless you. Could you imagine being like the teacher across the hall from the music, like third grade music classroom? Like,
2: or the teacher of the music, you know, while,
3: know.
2: Until they master. Once they master the tune, it's fine.
3: Yeah. Probably sounds so bad.
2: I don't think it sounds like that. unless you're playing it backwards, it doesn't sound like that. The recorder is not known to sound like a a motorcycle revving up or something, whatever that was.
3: I'm going to cry. Okay. Right. Anyways, here are, I'm going to run through this list before we finish. Okay.
2: We got 40 seconds.
3: Hobbies that will keep you mentally sharp past the age of 40. Talked about instruments, pottery, bird watching. Chad loves bird watching.
2: You said that before.
3: Oh, he is all about it.
2: Does he know all the birds?
3: He has an app.
2: Okay.
3: Yep. Mm-hmm. Sewing, playing cards, going to drive-in movies, reading books, newspapers, magazines. Well, just keep it to books and magazines because I don't know where you're going to find a newspaper. Building models. Oh, that's fun. Or attending community get-togethers. So keep your mind sharp by doing some of those activities.
2: Whip out your recorder and play a little bit of, play.
3: Mary had a little lamb.
2: Play a little ran today.
3: Ran. What does it sound like? It just sounds.
2: It sounds like a No. Bless you. It sounds like the little brother of the flute, kind of. A little
3: bit.
2: Oh,
3: no. Only the not, flute
2: not
3: is
2: quite
3: like
2: as
3: pretty.
2: Not quite as melodic.
3: What does a recorder
2: sound like?
3: Yeah. Oops. Oh, we're past the time. But
2: how do you, do you spell ran? Is that an R with an R? Yeah. We'll find out. We'll
3: I
2: come
3: got
2: back.
3: It.
2: Yeah.
4: This is the recorder.
3: Oh.
2: Just so you know, this is the recorder.
3: Okay, but that's like a professional player. Like, that's not a third grader.
2: A third grader's not going to do that. No,
3: absolutely not.
2: Yeah. It's very kind of 1700s sounding because that's what they had back then. Anyway, as we play some instruments here, some musical instruments, we figure out what the recorder sounds like. We're going to send you over to AP News, and then we'll be back with local news, sports, weather, and more, and another guest here in the studio.
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7: AP News, I'm Marcela Sanchez. President Trump's new White House press secretary made her briefing room debut a short one. The AP Sagar Magani reports on her first appearance yesterday.
8: Good morning.
9: Katie Zachariah greeted a packed room with a smile and spent a long opening statement praising President Trump.
8: I have wanted to work for him for a very long time.
9: Zachariah was a conservative TV commentator.
8: I get to do what I was doing on the outside already, which was hoping to amplify, multiply, and expand upon President Trump's incredible agenda for the American people.
9: She proceeded to take questions from just three reporters.
8: I am going to end it because President Trump is heading out to Marine One.
9: And after just 15 minutes, his new spokeswoman deferred more questions to him. Sagar Magani, Washington.
7: Trump's ambassador to Greece has stepped down following allegations of improper conduct.
8: We have asked Ambassador Guilfoyle to resign.
7: And Kimberly Guilfoyle did after a series of Wall Street Journal stories reported she allegedly threatened a host country official, accepted improper gifts, and offered to use her Trump administration influence in return for the payment of a large credit card bill. Guilfoyle says she'll vigorously defend herself against false allegations. The Labor Department will release a report later this morning that's expected to show inflation worsened in September. It's one of the last price reports the government will issue before the midterm elections. The death toll from Hurricane Simon and the remnants of Tropical Storm Rachel has risen to 6 after heavy rains triggered flooding and landslides along Mexico's Pacific coast. The U.S. National Hurricane Center in Miami says Simon was a Hurricane 1 storm before strengthening last night and is nearly a major hurricane again. This is AP News. In Las Vegas, Duane Keith Davis was sentenced to 40 years to life in prison for orchestrating the murder of rap icon Tupac Shakur, who was gunned down off the Las Vegas Strip more than 30 years ago.
10: Judge Carly Kearney told Davis, "You don't just get to take a man from his family. You don't get to take his very life, his whole future from him.
11: Especially when that man is Tupac Shakur. The world never forgot about him and his death.
4: and neither did Las Vegas.
10: Shakur's sister, Seth Shakur, said it was hard listening over and over again to Davis describe how he hunted and killed her brother.
5: This man's life mattered. He died 2 months after he turned 25.
10: Davis spoke briefly in court.
11: I just want my stuff back. They took out my house.
10: His attorney says they will appeal, noting it's been 30 years and there was a lack of physical evidence. I'm Ed Donahue.
7: And I'm Marcela Sanchez, AP News.
2: Thank you, Marcela. It is 4 minutes past 9 o'clock. It's 68 degrees here in the Tuscarawas Valley. Some rain here on the east side of New Philly. We'll have the forecast coming up. But welcome to the morning show. Michelle here playing the recorder and the clarinet.
3: No way, Jose.
2: Yeah.
3: Jamie, did your son ever have a recorder?
12: Yeah, I think so.
3: How'd that go?
12: I don't know.
2: I guess it's still a thing. You know?
3: Oh, it's totally. Yeah. I mean, Evie just came home with hers like a month ago. And it's.
2: Is that a third grade thing?
3: She's third grade.
2: Yeah.
3: And I was like, are you for real? We're still doing this? I mean, how? Why?
2: It's a tradition.
12: Okay. I remember, I don't know, stepping on it. I don't remember him playing.
3: Did it break?
12: I don't remember him playing.
3: Was it intentional?
12: I cannot comment on that.
2: He's going to take the fifth.
3: Cannot confirm or deny.
2: What's happening today, Jamie?
12: Yeah, thanks, Tom. So in Dover, coming up here in the news, police say that they helped U.S. Marshals take two women into custody who had escaped from the Stark Regional Community Corrections Center Monday. We'll get to that. Plus, new Philadelphia city officials, they want Goshen Township residents to know that the city's contract with the township for providing fire and EMS service and protection, well, that's about to expire. And so they're going to talk about what that means, too, and what changes they're looking for there. We have those stories and others on the way. All right, Tom, let's go back to you then. And what about that forecast?
2: Well, Jamie, we have some light rain falling here on the east side of New Philly. We are looking for showers today. Still going to be rather warm, but we have some changes coming come Friday. I'll give you all the details in the forecast, and then Michelle has some sports.
3: I do. I have a Guardians update from yesterday's game.
2: All that and more coming up.
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12: WJER News Time is 9:06. We have 69 degrees right now. Dover police say they assisted U.S. Marshals in taking two women into custody on Tuesday, a day after they had escaped from the Stark Regional Community Correction Center in Louisville. Authorities learned just after 7 Monday evening that Hope Skerritt and Kariah Oler had escaped through the roof of the rehab and treatment facility and fled to a nearby nature preserve. Online records list Skerritt as 40 years old and Oler as 29. Both are believed to be from or have ties to the Dover, New Philadelphia area. At Dover Police Captain Michelle Seibert says that Dover police were then notified around 5:30 Tuesday evening that marshals received information that the women were at an apartment in the 600 block of Race Street. Dover officers met marshals at the scene and used a police dog to search the residence. She was saying that dog led officers to the women in the basement.
15: I want to say like under the foundation, like in a hole in the wall almost. They were buried in dirt. They had buried themselves in dirt.
12: And Seibert says that both women surrendered without incident. No one was hurt, and U.S. Marshals took them into custody. Goshen Township will lose fire and EMS coverage from the city of New Philadelphia if the two sides don't come to an agreement by the end of the year. New Philadelphia Safety Director Kevin Milligan says the township's current contract with the city is set to expire at the end of 2026, and negotiations have yet to produce a new deal. The two communities have had a fire and EMS service agreement for nearly 50 years. Now, Milligan says New Philadelphia residents pay more than twice as much as Goshen residents for the same service. And the city officials want to close that gap.
16: We recognize that, you know, the city has been subsidizing that relationship for a while. And, you know, I'm sure Goshen Township, like us, budgets are getting tighter and tighter, and we've got to make operational decisions. So we're just asking the township to work with us on coming up on a pathway that we can work on closing that gap.
12: Now, at Monday's council meeting, Mayor Joel Day encouraged township residents to contact their trustees, and he said that if there's no contract by the end of the year, New Philadelphia will no longer provide fire and EMS services to Goshen Township. In some state news, one upscale Columbus suburb's considering changing its outdoor drinking ordinances. Eva Hedges from ONN affiliate WBNS-TV explains.
4: Adora could be coming to Upper Arlington. Now, you've probably seen the signs in other communities. Adora is a designated outdoor refreshment area. It's a space where you can freely drink outside. The Upper Arlington City Council is considering creating Doras at certain locations in the city, including the Tremont Center. There's a meeting tonight about this proposal. It's happening at St. Mark's Episcopal Church on Dorset Road at 6 o'clock this evening.
12: Thanks, Eva. And that's a look at news for this hour. Coming up, we have sports and the weather. For WJER News, I'm Jamie Ambaugh.
2: Thank you, Jamie. Showers and thunderstorms for our Wednesday. Today's high of 77 degrees. Mostly cloudy overnight, some scattered showers this evening with an overnight low of 52. Not a bad day tomorrow, partly sunny, a high of 71 on Thursday. And then Friday, some changes coming. Showers and windy, turning colder, a morning high of 65, and then temps falling throughout the afternoon. A high of only 53 on Saturday with sunny skies. Right now, we have some light rain here in the valley and 68 degrees. Time now for a look at sports. Shell, what's happening?
3: All right, the Guardians, well, you win some, you lose some. The Guardians saw their four-game postseason winning streak come to an end last night, falling to the Tampa Bay Rays 3-1 in Game 2 of the American League Championship Series. A costly fourth-inning error by Jose Ramirez opened the door for three unearned runs, including a two-run single by Liam Hicks. Guardians rookie Parker Messick took the loss despite allowing no earned runs over five innings. Cleveland's lone run came on an RBI double from Chase DeLauder in the seventh. Tampa Bay starter Freddy Peralta held the Guardians to four hits over six scoreless innings. The series is now tied at one game apiece as it shifts to Cleveland for game three tomorrow night. Gavin Williams is expected to take the mound.
2: We'll have that game here on WJER beginning at 5:35 tomorrow evening, a 6:10 first pitch in game three of the ALCS. Game four is Friday. The Guardians will be on same time. We will, though, have high school football, though, because it's a Domino's Football Friday coming up on Friday. It begins at 5:10 with the Big Z Sports Show, week nine of high school football. And we're going to have the Quakers. The Quakers are in Millersburg at West Holmes this week. That game will be right here on the radio and online at WJER.com. And then the Crimson Tornadoes take on Mansfield Senior. You can see that game over on the Big Z Sports YouTube channel, video of that game on the YouTube channel. Dover and New Philly football presented all season long by Altman Health Systems here on the Sports Voice of the Valley. Well, good morning, everybody. This is the WJER Morning Show. Michelle and Tom here, playing your favorite musical instrument.
3: Sure.
2: Clarinet. Recorder.
3: Totes.
2: I'll tell you what, I'll bring my recorder. You bring your clarinet and see what happens.
3: I don't have it anymore.
2: Oh. I'm sure you can borrow one from someone.
3: Yeah, that's weird.
2: Yeah.
3: I'm good.
2: Of course, then you got to clean it.
3: Right. And I don't remember how to do that. So we're done.
2: Well, there you go. There you go.
3: Daylene Baker is out in our lobby. I'm going to go get her. It is Pedal It Forward, and she'll be in here to talk about what that means and be on the lookout for the Baker Florist car. They'll be out and about all day long.
2: It's such a nice event, and if you if they come up to you, they're going to give you two bouquets, one to keep, one to give away. Pedal It Forward today here in the Valley. Also, coming up this hour, your chance to win a couple of, a pair of tickets, adult tickets, and a pair of kid tickets to Dinosaur Adventure. 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

0: There's the Smithereens on the 90s at 9 here on the WJER Morning Show. 20 minutes after the hour, and what a day. It's a day full of flowers. It's Petal It Forward.
1: Woo-hoo!
0: Daylene Baker
1: Yay!
0: From Baker Florist.
1: Yay!
0: Daylene, welcome in.
1: Good morning.
2: Thank you. Morning.
1: Okay, this is a fun day for you because you get to go out and make someone's day.
2: Absolutely. This is like the best day of the year.
1: I'm sure. So talk to us about how this started. This is an actual thing, Petal It Forward.
2: Yeah. The Society of American Florists 11 years ago started this just with random acts of kindness, you know, spreading awareness about how it feels to receive and give flowers.
1: Yeah.
2: Because there's an emotional uplift either way.
1: Right.
2: So we surprise strangers, give them two, so they're getting flowers, and then we ask them to pass it along or petal it forward.
1: Yes.
2: With one, and then they can feel the happiness as far as giving and receiving.
1: And it's statistically proven that if you're giving something, it makes you feel better.
2: Yeah.
1: Right?
2: Absolutely.
1: I mean, who doesn't love to give something to somebody? So nice.
2: I love it. I mean, and I get to do it like a billion times today.
1: I know today she gave us flowers.
0: You made our day. You always come in with flowers for us, and they're so beautiful.
1: She's so sweet. Daylene, thank you. So you're going to be out and about today in your bright green van.
2: Bright green van.
1: In your bright green sweatshirt.
2: Yep, with Sue behind the wheel.
1: Yes.
2: Today's a little iffy. I can't say when we're going to be where because this weather coming in and out of here.
1: We'll
2: right
1: be fine.
2: Now, it doesn't look bad. But usually what we try to do is hit the streets of Dover in the morning-ish and the streets of Philly in the afternoon. We're just going to play it by ear today, though.
1: Okay.
2: But we have buckets of free flowers at the shop, too.
1: So many. So oh, wait, so we can just stop by the store?
2: You can just stop by.
1: Oh, my gosh.
0: This is so nice.
2: Grab yourself a bouquet. Grab one for somebody else. We have, like, little pamphlets that, you know, they have different sayings on them, you know, with the different universities that have done studies on flowers.
1: Yeah. What's your favorite flower?
2: Oncidium orchid.
1: What?
2: I know.
1: Oh, what is that, Daylene? How am I supposed to know what that is?
2: You don't know what that is.
1: No?
2: I'm a florist. I can't say carnation. Although carnations are pretty cool, too, because they last forever, and they come in so many different colors now.
0: I right. love carnations.
1: Yes. Oh, yes. How do you make them rainbow-colored?
2: I don't.
1: Well, I know, but some of No, I've seen them online where people make them.
2: The growers do that.
1: Growers do that.
0: It's special dirt.
2: Yeah. No. Good try, Tom.
3: Nice try.
1: So
2: everybody's going to go out and try and find this soil.
1: Yeah.
2: Flowers.
1: Like Lucky Charms, like trying to find the magic.
0: Go on a magic search for the magic dirt.
1: So if we're out and about today, we see you, we can wave you down for some flowers, or you can just stop by the shop in Dover and grab some flowers for Petal It Forward.
2: Absolutely. And then if we see you and you don't see us, we're going to come up and give you flowers.
1: Oh my gosh.
2: We just like to surprise people.
1: Baker Florist is the best. And I think it's the coolest thing because you guys have been in business for over 100 years. I mean, you haven't been here for over 100 years. But what does that mean to keep that tradition going?
2: It's awesome. I mean, it's just my family history. I'm so proud of what I do. And, you know, the long hours or when I get tired, I just think, this is what I'm supposed to be doing.
1: Right.
2: This is my family.
1: You're a staple in our community, and you have been for so long. I couldn't imagine homecomings, proms in
0: right.
1: our area without you. So, and you just got over homecoming season.
2: Yes.
1: You can take a break.
2: Yes,
1: I'm
2: I can
1: sure.
2: breathe after 6 weeks of homecoming.
1: But don't worry, girl. Come May, we got proms.
2: Oh, yeah. I'm ready.
1: Daylene Baker, thank you so much. If you are out and about today and you see that bright green van, wave them down. Or if you have time, stop on over at Baker Florist and pick up some flowers for you to petal it forward. Thank you.
2: Thank you.
1: You're so easy.
0: Talk to. Thanks, Daylene. Have
2: Thanks,
0: a wonderful
2: Tom.
0: Day.
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0: Here's the Queen of Pop, Madonna, on the 90s at 9 here on the WJER Morning Show. Well, it is actually a little sunny here on the east side of New Philly right now. We are at 68 degrees. It's time now for news headlines. Jamie, what's happening today?
1: Yeah, Tom, thanks. So Goshen Township could lose fire and EMS coverage from New Philadelphia if the communities do not reach a new agreement by the end of 2026. Safety Director Kevin Milligan said the nearly 50-year partnership remains under negotiation because New Philadelphia residents pay more than twice as much as Goshen residents for the same service. Now, the city responds to about 450 calls a year in the township, roughly 12% of the department's total, while Goshen contributes 5% of the department's $5 million operating budget. Now, Mayor Joel Day is urging township residents to contact their trustees, warning that without a contract, New Philadelphia will stop providing service after the current agreement expires. Now, LoDOT's closed the Barnhill Road Bridge over U.S. 250 in Midvale after inspectors found a cracking in a beam damaged last month by a commercial vehicle hauling oversized equipment. District 11 spokesperson Lauren Burrell said that the discovery Tuesday prompted the immediate closure. The bridge remains safe to drive under, and Route 250 is open without restrictions. The beam had been monitored since the strike last month, and ODOT has not announced a repair timeline. And U.S. President Donald Trump said massive oil, gas, and mineral exploration is set to begin in our new and beautiful Greenland. Trump's comments on Truth Social earlier today about the Arctic island come less than a month after he and the leaders of Denmark and Greenland signed that agreement to strengthen security of the Arctic and North Atlantic. It wasn't immediately clear what exploration or developments the U.S. president was referring to. And Greenland is a self-governing territory of Denmark. That forecast is on the way. We'll get to that. For WJER News, I'm Jamie Hambaugh.
0: Thank you, Jamie. You might see some showers today. Not too bad right now. It's a great day to pedal it forward. Today's high of 77 degrees. Mostly cloudy overnight. Some scattered showers this evening with a low of 52. Tomorrow, not bad. Partly sunny, a high of 71. And then on Friday, not quite so good. Showers and windy. A high of 65 in the morning, then turning colder as we go throughout the rest of Friday. And then Saturday, sunny skies, chilly with a high of only 53 degrees. Right now, the sun is peeking through those clouds, and it's 68 degrees here in the valley. It's time now for a community news update. 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Jeanette and Hutton Lions Club is holding a chicken barbecue. 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Again, that's this Saturday, 4 to 7, Hex Grove Park in Jeanette and Hutton. 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

Kishwala here on the 90s at 9 on the WJER Morning Show. Well, if you're looking for something fun for the family to do this weekend, Dinosaur Adventure is coming up at the Stark County Fairgrounds. That is this Saturday, October 17th and 18th. You can see life-size dinosaurs, go on a fossil dig, take a dinosaur ride, and so much more. If you'd like to go to Dinosaur Adventures, well, now's your chance. I have four tickets for you. I have two adult and two kids tickets up for grabs. And I'm going to take my first caller on our contest line, 330-364-9537. That's 364-WJER. First caller will receive two adult, two kid tickets to Dinosaur Adventure this weekend at the Stark County Fairgrounds. Again, four tickets for you, 364-WJER to be a winner. Good luck.

0: There's BSB on the 90s at 9 here on the WJER Morning Show. It is 9:44, 68 degrees here in the Tuscarawas Valley. There's some rain out there, but we've also seen some peaks of sunshine this morning. So we'll see what the day brings. Great day to pedal it forward.
1: Yay, we got flowers.
0: I love that.
1: Love
0: it. These are so pretty.
1: If you see Baker Florist, their bright green van out and about today, you can't miss it, first of all. It's so bright. But if you see it, they're passing out flowers. They're going to give you two bouquets. One is for you, and the other one is for you to give to somebody else to pedal it forward.
0: Pedal it forward.
1: Yes.
0: Love that.
1: So sweet. Love that. Also, you can stop by Baker Florist today and you can pick up two bouquets. You just have to stop by their Dover location and let them know that that's what you're there for, and they will give you those two bouquets.
0: What a lovely day. I love that.
1: Okay, Tom, boost your collagen. Are you taking your collagen?
0: Are you taking your collagen today?
1: Yes.
0: Are you talking about like lip plumper and all that stuff?
1: No. Like, I'm talking
0: like a vitamin.
1: Powder. Yeah.
0: No, I'm not boosting my collagen.
1: Okay. Well, it helps you with healthier skin. It helps you with stronger joints. The secret might be hiding in your refrigerator. Collagen is a protein that helps keep your skin firm, your joints cushioned, and your cognitive tissue strong, but your body naturally loses more and it produces less as you get older. So supplements get plenty of attention, certainly, but there are some foods that are in your refrigerator right now that may be able to help you with that.
0: All right, hit me with that.
1: Lean proteins like chicken, turkey, beef, fish, those provide a lot of amino acids that help your body build collagen. Beans. I'm going to be tooting up a storm.
0: What kind of beans, though? Like,
1: it doesn't,
0: does it say? Like green beans or
1: chickpeas? Black beans and chili, or like roast some chickpeas for a crunchy afternoon snack. Red bell peppers. Those are packed with vitamin C. Dairy products, milk, yogurt, cottage cheese, berries. Oranges, lemons, grapefruits, cashews. Ooh, that's a good
0: yummy
1: one.
0: I'm eating all that stuff except for the grapefruits.
1: I love cashews.
0: Yeah.
1: Kiwi. Don't underestimate that fuzzy little fruit. It comes to supporting healthy skin. It is excellent for a source of vitamin C. Bone broth. That is super trendy right now.
0: I mean,
1: just sounds strange. Maybe
0: most broth is made from bones. I mean, I don't know. It seems to me like it's a marketing term, but broth is quite good, or stock, you know, for your soups but if it's really rich, you can drink it. And, yeah, that's yummy.
1: They say simmer some animal bones and,
0: that's how I make my stock.
1: Yeah. But they say it's really good for you.
0: Yeah.
1: Strawberries, blueberries, blackberries, all of those are really, really great for building your collagen. So there you go.
0: Build your collagen today. This Collagen Minute brought to you by.
1: I have a powder that you can put in drinks, like a water or something.
0: What does
1: something.
0: It taste like?
1: You can't really taste it. It's it dissolves. You know what I mean? Yeah.
0: It doesn't congeal on the top of the glass.
1: No.
0: As collagen
1: it's not
0: might.
1: Like Jell-O.
0: Yeah, okay.
1: But they say that it's supposed to be good for you, so hop on over and get it.
0: Time will tell, right?
1: Time will tell. There you go.
0: I think I'm just going to raid my fridge and get some chicken and some bone broth.
1: There you go. Go for it, girl.
0: Yeah. That actually sounds like a good idea. I think I'm going to make chicken soup this week because it's going to get cold.
1: I made chili over the weekend.
0: Oh, I love chili.
1: Yeah, it was
0: yummy.
1: Delish.
0: Yummy.
1: But now that it's so stinking hot outside.
0: Yeah.
1: I don't know.
0: Well, it's going to get chilly.
1: Right.
0: You might even have to turn on your furnace this weekend.
1: No, haven't done that yet.
0: No.

0: Always good to talk to Sarah. Who do we have tomorrow on the show? What does the big calendar on the wall say?
1: Senior Center.
0: Senior Center. All right. We always look forward to talking to them.
1: And Jennifer Kohler.
0: Jennifer Kohler, yeah. She's got an event coming up, I think, this weekend. So we'll be talking to her from Breitenbach. All that and more tomorrow on The Morning Show. Michelle, have a lovely day. Go and take Evie's recorder and do some practicing today.
1: Sure.
0: I want to hear you. I want to hear two songs tomorrow.
1: Okay, great.
0: Okay. Have a great day, everybody. Time now for that lottery update on WJER, brought to you by your friends at D's on Fillmore Avenue, across the street from the YMCA. The pick three numbers in the Ohio lottery last night, 074. The pick four numbers were 4996. And the Mega Millions from last night, 11, 12, 15, 40, 66, and 17. No winner, because the next jackpot, $403 million. The next Powerball jackpot is worth $562 million. D's is open Monday through Saturday, 6 a.m. until 2 p.m. Sundays, 8 a.m. until noon. 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
1: AP News, I'm Marcela Sanchez. U.S. Ambassador to Greece Kimberly Guilfoyle announced she was stepping down 2 hours after the White House publicly asked for her resignation. This revelation came in response to a question to White House Press Secretary Katie Zechariah at her first media briefing yesterday.
2: She has been a wonderful asset to the team, and we wish her well.
1: Guilfoyle faced mounting accusations that she engaged in improper and possibly illegal conduct before and during her tenure in Athens. She's insisted she would vigorously defend herself against false allegations. For now, the White House will have to continue allowing access to the three news outlets President Trump had banned. AP correspondent Donna Warder reports.
3: A federal judge has extended an order that blocks President Donald Trump from banning three news outlets from the White House. U.S. District Judge Timothy Kelly says CNN, MS Now, and Politico are likely to succeed in their claims of constitutional free speech and due process. And he says the ban would have affected a total of 78 reporters at the three news organizations. The Justice Department argues that presidents have long decided which journalists should receive privileged access to the White House. The case is still pending. Donna Warder, Washington.
1: The U.S. Treasury Department says it's imposing $1.2 billion in fines on Bank of America for allegedly violating anti-money laundering and sanctions laws. The fines on America's second biggest bank amount to the third largest in the department's history. U.S. futures are mostly higher as Wall Street braces for the latest consumer inflation report, one of the last price reports the government will issue before the midterm elections. More stories at apnews.com. This is AP News.
4: AP Sports, I'm Ben Raby. The American League Championship Series now tied at a game apiece. This after the Tampa Bay Rays beat the Cleveland Guardians 3-1 in Game 2. Freddie Peralta, 6 scoreless innings in the Rays' win. The National League Championship Series continues tonight in L.A. Brewers lead the Dodgers 2-0. Shohei Ohtani, 3-for-20 in the playoffs. But Ohtani will be in the Game 3 lineup for manager Dave Roberts despite lingering injuries.
5: He's adamant. He feels good enough to be in there. He's close to finding something. I'm excited, so he'll be in there.
4: L.A. Rams left tackle Alaric Jackson suspended 2 games for punching a Bills player after their game Monday night. Brady Tkachuk had a natural hat trick, all 3 goals assisted by his brother Matthew. It's the Florida Panthers beat Columbus 7-3. I'm Ben Raby, AP Sports.
6: 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The 10 o'clock report, a part of the Valley's best top and bottom of the hour news coverage. Coming up in 30 seconds, WJER News' Jamie Hambaugh gets you up to date on what's happening right here in the Valley. From the voice of the Valley.
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8: This is Jamie Hambaugh for WJER News. Goshen Township will lose fire and EMS coverage from the city of New Philadelphia if the two sides don't come to an agreement by the end of the year. New Philadelphia Safety Director Kevin Milligan says the township's current contract with the city is set to expire at the end of 2026, and negotiations have yet to produce a new deal. The two communities have had a fire and EMS service agreement for nearly 50 years.
9: Yeah, well, we just hope we can come to terms with Goshen Township. We've got a great relationship. Our negotiation meetings have been good up until this point. So I think our goal or our hope is we can find a pathway forward and continue to support the residents of Goshen Township.
8: And Milligan says New Philadelphia residents pay more than twice as much as Goshen residents for the same service. City officials want to close that gap. At Monday's city council meeting, Mayor Joel Day encouraged township residents to contact their trustees. He said if there's no contract by the end of the year, New Philadelphia will no longer provide fire and EMS services to Goshen Township. The Tuscarawas County OSU Extension Office is launching a new program to help young people explore careers in agriculture. This free year-long program called Around the Industry, Discovering Your Place in Agriculture, is open to all Tuscarawas County youth ages 13 to 19 with no farm experience required. 4-H educator Chris Kendall says it'll involve monthly sessions at various locations.
10: Well, each session is different. And so each session, as I said, we have a guest speaker, but then we also have different hands-on opportunities. So one, we're going to be working on composting. And so they're going to go home with actually like their own composting box.
8: Now, the first session is scheduled for tonight at 6 at Moody Dairy Farms on County Road 21 in Stone Creek. The program is free and registration is encouraged to help organizers prepare materials. To sign up, you can visit the Tuscarawas County OSU Extension Office online. Then in sports, the ALCS is even at a game apiece after the Rays beat the Guardians 3-1 Tuesday night in St. Petersburg. The turning point came in the fourth. A two-out fielding error by Jose Ramirez opened the door for Tampa Bay's three runs, all unearned.
11: Now the 2-1 from Parker Messick. Here it is. Swung on, ground ball to third, under the glove of Ramirez. It's into left field. Scoring is Mesa. On to third goes Simpson, and into second is Ben Williamson on a ball that got through third baseman Jose Ramirez.
8: Game three is tomorrow night at 6 from Cleveland here on WJER. Here's the forecast. Mostly cloudy skies today. Still a chance of showers and storms this afternoon with a high of 76. Tonight, mostly cloudy. Scattered showers and storms before 8 p.m. and a low of 52. Thursday, partly sunny, a high of 71. And that's a look at news for this hour. For WJER, I'm Jamie Hambaugh.

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Here's the late Luther Vandross on JER.

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0: Dua Lipa on WJER, the voice of the Tuscarawas Valley, and your home for Ohio State Buckeye football. The Bucks, of course, a huge game coming up this weekend. 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They're located on Race Street in Dover. 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
1: 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Just have to ask you about your defense this past weekend, especially not only just your total yards you limited to, but your run defense.
2: I think it's the foundation of any defense is the ability to stop the run. You're going to hear us say that every single week. You know, I'm sure you've been hearing that for decades, but that's it. That's where it starts. And so it starts up front, and I think, you know, you're starting to see some guys really build more confidence, getting better with their technique, their hands. You know, we're going to need that here. You know, Indiana does a really good job of running the football and has for the last couple of years. So, you know, it's going to start right there. And when you can stop the run, then you can force a team to play, you know, one-dimensional. And that's what you're trying to do when you're on defense. So yeah, we've seen progress there, but this is a big stage and a big spot for these guys to really step up and play well.
1: Okay, we'll have another comment in just a moment.
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1: You talked last week about your special teams. 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
2: Well, we got some significant plays in the game. You know, the fake punt ends up being a turnover, and then you know, we're able to turn that into points, which was great. And then when you look at really how the game opened up on offense, we got the thing to midfield, didn't pin it inside the 10-yard line, which we would like to have done, but defense gets a three and out, and then we get a return for 31 yards and sets the offense up on the plus 36-yard line. Two plays later is a touchdown. So those field position swings, when you can gain 30 yards on a player, you can, you know, sniff out a fake, you know, things like this, it makes a big difference. And so I thought, you know, really close on the punt block, and you know, there was a really good effort on that play, not quite the exact execution. And that's how it works on special teams. You know, you can just be a little bit off. Same thing on the returns. You know, there was some good play there. But, you know, we missed a block or two, and that can be the difference. So you just got to stay after it. But I thought the attitude was good. The effort was excellent. And we got to keep building on that because we're going to need it here.
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0: Aerosmith, of course, featuring Steven Tyler and Joe Perry, Love in an Elevator, from one of their big comeback albums on WJER AM and FM. I'm Bill Morgan. Coming up, we'll check our daily WJER birthday and anniversary list, including our daily birthday winner for this October 14th. 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

0: Def Leppard on the station with the endless list of winners, WJER. And if you'd like to win right now, you can certainly do that with WJER and the Factory of Terror. 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All you've got to do is call right now and be caller number 4. 330-364-WJER. 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
4: AP News, I'm Marcela Sanchez. Inflation sped up in September. AP Washington correspondent Sagar Magani has the latest government report.
10: From gas to clothes to airfare, things became more expensive in September. The Consumer Price Index rose 3.7% compared with a year earlier. Costs on a monthly basis jumped 0.6%, up from 0.4%. Inflation has ticked higher since the Iran war started.
11: That war is going to end very soon, and when it does, your prices are going to come tumbling down. They already are.
10: The numbers show otherwise, and with the midterm elections just 3 weeks away, rising prices remain a problem for President Trump and Republicans hoping to hold their congressional majorities. Sagar Magani, Washington.
4: A federal appeals court will hear arguments today over whether National Guard members should be sent home. This comes more than 14 months after they began patrolling the streets of the nation's capital. The hearing comes months after the court paused a lower court's ruling that the deployment was illegal. Cornell University is suspending parties and other social events at fraternity houses for the rest of the academic year. The university also plans to work with New York State Police to allow independent criminal investigators to investigate sexual misconduct allegations. The announcement follows outrage over how the Ivy League school handled allegations that a female student was sexually assaulted at a fraternity house in 2024. Pope Leo XIV has been diagnosed with lung cancer. The 71-year-old pontiff spent the night at Rome's Gemelli Hospital after doctors removed the lower lobe of his right lung. The surgery confirmed the pope has the most common type of lung cancer, known as lung adenocarcinoma. The Vatican says the 90-minute surgery was successful with no complications. This is AP News. The Nano Tyrannus is going to auction with a very big price tag.
12: There are only three skeletons known to science, and one is up for auction this month, says Sotheby's Cassandra Hatton.
13: Something like this that is both really attractive, you know, it's a theropod, it's got teeth, it looks scary, right? That always draws a certain type of buyer, but the fact that it is also scientifically important, it's rare.
12: Standing at 6.5 feet tall, stretching nearly 20 feet long, it's estimated at $6 to $9 million.
13: I don't think that there have been any kind of trends in wealth or in the stock market that make a difference. You know, the person who's buying dinosaurs now was obsessed with dinosaurs when they were 3 years old.
12: The Nano Tyrannus is named Jody after the woman whose ranch it was discovered on in Montana. Julie Walker, New York.
4: And I'm Marcela Sanchez, AP News.
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15: This is Jamie Hambaugh for WJER News. Two women who escaped Monday evening from the Stark Regional Community Correction Center in Louisville are back in custody after being found hiding in a Dover apartment. Hope Skerritt and Karaya Oler apparently escaped through the roof on the rehabilitation and treatment facility before fleeing to a nearby nature preserve. Online records list Skerritt as 40 years old and Oler as 29. Dover Police Captain Michelle Seibert says U.S. Marshals received a tip from a man renting an apartment in the 600 block of Race Street. He reported Oler was inside, and Dover police officers were notified around 5:30 Tuesday evening. Dover officers met marshals at the scene and used a police dog to search the residence for the two women.
16: Both of them are from Tuscarawas County in Dover, Ohio, Philly area. But one of the U.S. Marshals agents contacted one of our officers and said that they would be coming up to check a house that they got a tip on.
15: Seibert says the dog led officers to the women, who were hiding in a hole near the basement foundation.
16: That's why they were so dirty when they came out. But it was a surrender. There was no canine bite. They surrendered, so.
15: Seibert says that U.S. Marshals took both Skerritt and Oler into custody without incident. ODOT has closed the Barnhill Road Bridge over U.S. 250 in Midvale a month after a commercial vehicle hauling heavy equipment struck it. ODOT District 11 spokesperson Lauren Burrell says that earlier Tuesday, inspectors discovered cracking on a damaged beam, prompting the immediate closure of the bridge. She says the bridge is still safe to drive under, and 250 remains open without restrictions.
17: We understand that folks may be concerned driving under the bridge with that damage being there. However, it is safe to drive under, and we will continue to keep an eye on it and regularly inspect the bridge.
15: Now, back on September 15th, a vehicle hauling heavy equipment that exceeded the maximum height allowance struck the overhead bridge. Burrell says that ODOT inspectors have been monitoring the bridge since then before finding the additional damage Tuesday. ODOT officials do not yet know when repairs will be completed. And then in sports, the ALCS shifts to Cleveland for Game 3, all squared one, after the Rays' 3-1 win Tuesday night at Tropicana Field. All three Tampa Bay runs came in the fourth, unearned, after Jose Ramirez misplayed a grounder that slipped under his glove. Manager Stephen Vogt says the Rays don't miss on chances like that.
18: When they smell blood, they take it and run, and, you know, obviously would like to take it back, but you can't. But I thought we played an excellent game. I thought we pitched excellent. I thought we played good defense at times. We had some sloppy plays in the field that we need to clean up, but, you know, really proud of the way our guys battled. I mean, we put ourselves into a position to tie this game up or take the lead multiple times, and like I said, one big hit away, and their pitching's really good.
15: Game 3 is tomorrow night at 6 on WJER. Gavin Williams gets the start for Cleveland. Here's the weather. Mostly cloudy skies today, and still a chance of showers and storms this afternoon with a high of 76. Tonight, mostly cloudy, scattered showers and storms before 8 p.m. and a low of 52. Thursday, partly sunny, a high of 71. And that's a look at news for this hour. For WJER, I'm Jamie Hambaugh.
0: WJER congratulating our latest winner in the Factory of Terror and Haunted Schoolhouse and Laboratory giveaway, Josh Lair. Josh was our fourth caller just before the 11 o'clock news, so he's headed to have a scary time and fun time, to be sure. Chances for you to win all throughout the next couple of weeks from the Factory of Terror and WJER.

Lip Sync and Funky Town on WJER's Classic Canteen. Hey, it's Bill Morgan reminding you that WJER teaming with Big Z Sports to bring you more great high school football coverage later in the week, as we have all the action of OCC play for both New Philadelphia and Dover. Right now, Dover met Reese's squad first place in the OCC and trying to keep it that way as they head to Mansfield Senior. You'll have a WJER broadcast of that matchup with Bill Hammerstrom and Travis McClellan, and it is a YouTube video cast, so you can see and hear the action with Bill and Travis. That game on the Big Z YouTube page, kicking off just after 7 o'clock. Meanwhile, on the radio, 100.9 FM and AM 1450, New Philly on the road at West Holmes as they take on the Knights, who they are currently tied with for second place in the conference. Dover and New Philadelphia football presented all season long by Altman Health System. Here's Selena Gomez and the scene on JER.

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0: 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It had been last Sunday, but due to the weather, rescheduled for this Sunday, October 18th, from 11 a.m. to 4 p.m. Discover plenty of fall flavor with artisan tastings, specialty foods, and bakery treats, plus live music from Ray Ress, and bring your best-dressed furry friend for the pet costume contest. 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
6: This is Magistrate Christine Weimer. 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Previously, I served as a prosecutor for 15 years, protecting our community by holding people accountable for their choices. 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

0: 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Today, a chance of rain and thunderstorms. Look for a high of 77. For tonight, really more the same. Clouds, some scattered rain and thunderstorms possible tonight. The overnight low, 52. Right now, a mix of sun and clouds, more clouds than sun, and the temperature at 71 degrees. 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
1: AP News. Good morning, I'm Ed Donahue. The Labor Department says inflation worsened last month. Assigned prices remain elevated a month before the midterm elections. Higher inflation will likely put more pressure on the Fed to raise its key interest rate at its next meeting at the end of the month. Kristalina Georgieva, the head of the International Monetary Fund, says the U.S. and other wealthy nations must urgently tackle mounting global debt, which is weighing most heavily on low-income countries.
2: Inflation in many places is stubbornly high. It is leading to rise in interest rates, which adds to debt service pressures in places where repetitive shocks have pushed up debt levels.
1: She says the U.S. needs to save more, China should spend more, and Europe should invest more. The Social Security Administration projects a 3.6% cost of living adjustment for older adults and people with disabilities starting next year. Some recipients say it won't offset rising prices. The Vatican says Pope Leo is resting after a tranquil night. Yesterday, surgeons removed a lobe of the Pope's right lung. The AP's Tricia Thomas is in Rome.
3: Later, the Vatican confirmed that the diagnosis was cancer. We have not yet had a statement or bulletin directly from the doctors telling us what the treatment will be. In fact, they are doing further tests, according to the Vatican.
1: His doctors say Leo's recovery is proceeding as planned. Iran-backed Houthi rebels struck the headquarters of Saudi oil giant Aramco. Houthi Brigadier General Yahya Sari says the Yemeni air forces affirm their operations towards Saudi depths will continue in the coming days, targeting Saudi enemy airports and oil facilities, and their consequences will be severe for the enemy by the permission and power of God. Houthis claim the attacks are retaliation for Saudi attacks in Yemen. This is AP News. The AP's Donna Warder reports a Texas prosecutor is considering filing criminal charges against an ICE agent
4: who on video appears to use his SUV to intentionally strike a man who took off running. Surveillance footage shows 48-year-old Miguel Parra Hernandez and another man jumping out of a truck and running as an SUV goes after them. A vehicle then strikes Parra Hernandez, who an immigrant rights group says needed surgery on a broken leg. An ICE spokesman in Houston told the Texas Tribune on Saturday that Parra Hernandez ran in front of the ICE vehicle. I'm Donna Warder.
1: A British prosecutor accused Russell Brand of being a ruthless sexual predator who assaulted six women over the course of a decade. Brand's trial is underway in London. He pleaded not guilty to multiple charges, including rape and sexual assault. Brand is known for his risque stand-up routines and battles with drugs and alcohol. He denies all the charges. I'm Ed Donahue, AP News.
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6: On the way from WJER News, Dover police help apprehend two escapees from Stark County. New Philadelphia, the Goshen Township are facing a fire and EMS contract deadline, and the Guardians were looking to go up 2-0 in the ALCS Tuesday. Welcome now to the WJER Noon Report, and this is Wednesday, October 14th. Right now, 12:04, we have 75 degrees. It's mostly cloudy on Jamie Hambaugh. It should stay that way. Mostly cloudy for the afternoon with the chance of showers and storms at times. And a little cooler today, mid-70s for highs. So we're there right now. And we do have the weather, that forecast. It's on the way. Dover police say they assisted U.S. Marshals in taking two women into custody Tuesday, a day after they had escaped from the Stark Regional Community Correction Center in Louisville. Authorities learned just after 7 on Monday evening that Hope Skerritt and Kariah Oler had escaped through the roof of the rehabilitation and treatment facility and fled to a nearby nature preserve. Online records list Skerritt as 40 and Oler as 29. Both are believed to be from or have ties to the Dover, New Philadelphia area. Now, Dover Police Captain Michelle Seibert says Dover police were notified then around 5:30 Tuesday evening that marshals had received information that the women were at an apartment in the 600 block of Race Street. Dover officers met marshals at the scene and used a police dog to search the residence.
7: The gentleman that rents that apartment, because it's an apartment, and the U.S. Marshals stated that they got a tip that that's where Kariah was, and they were able to confirm that tip, so that's why they went to that house to enter it.
6: Seibert says that a police dog led officers to the women in the basement.
7: I want to say, like, under the foundation, like in a hole in the wall almost. They were buried in dirt. They had buried themselves in dirt.
6: Seibert says that both women surrendered without incident and no one was hurt. U.S. Marshals took Skerritt and Oler then into custody. Well, time is running out for Goshen Township trustees to strike a new deal with New Philadelphia for fire and EMS coverage. For nearly 50 years, the township has relied on New Philadelphia firefighters and paramedics. But New Philadelphia Mayor Joel Day says that the current contract expires December 31st, and 2 years of talks have produced little to no progress.
8: I encourage all township residents and businesses to contact the Goshen Township trustees and urge them to come to the negotiating table with us. Otherwise, come January 1st, New Philadelphia will no longer provide fire and EMS service to Goshen Township.
6: And Day says New Philadelphia residents annually pay $111 per person for fire and EMS, while Goshen Township residents pay $44. He says township calls make up 12% of the department's workload, but the township contributes just 5% of the department's $5 million operating budget.
8: Township trustees were informed 2 years ago that a new contract with the city would include a price increase that would work toward bringing township residents' costs more in line with the costs paid by New Philadelphia residents.
6: Now, the city has proposed gradually raising the township's contribution over 3 to 5 years. Now, Safety Director Kevin Milligan says the trustees have been largely unresponsive since meetings began in October of last year. If New Philadelphia stops providing EMS and fire coverage for Goshen Township, trustees would be legally responsible for finding another provider. Well, in Northwest Ohio, Bowling Green has requested a formal study on data centers, while many others have either paused or outlawed the facilities. And Sophia Periconi of ONN affiliate WTOL-TV in Toledo has details.
9: Toledo City Council has also requested a formal study, and leaders in Richfield and Waterville townships, along with the city of Waterville and many other communities, have all approved temporary bans within the past year. The communities say those pauses give them time to study the impacts on water, power, and neighborhoods while also reviewing zoning rules. Ohio's Consumers Council shows the state already has more than 200 data centers. That is the fifth most in the country.
6: The Barnhill Road Bridge over U.S. 250 in Midvale is closed until further notice because of structural damage. ODOT spokesperson Lauren Burrell says that the cracks are repairable and that the bridge is safe to drive under.
10: This is repairable and ODOT is moving forward with permanent repairs. However, at this time, we do not have an exact timeline for when that work will begin.
6: Now, the bridge was damaged last month when it was struck by a commercial vehicle.
10: Back in mid-September, the bridge was struck by a truck that was hauling a piece of heavy machinery that did not fit the standards for height. And since then, we've continued to monitor the bridge and have since realized that there is additional damage to the bridge, which is why we're closing it out of an abundance of caution.
6: Now, Burrell says that ODOT inspectors have been monitoring the bridge and then on Tuesday discovered cracking significant enough to close the bridge. Now, she says that they are developing a permanent repair solution, but do not know when the bridge will reopen. Dover police were called to a high school girls' varsity soccer game Monday night after a fan reportedly confronted a referee during the game. Call records indicate that somebody had called 911 at around 8:50 p.m. from Dover Middle School, where the Dover High School varsity soccer team was playing West Branch. The caller said a male supporting the visiting team went after a referee on the field. According to the call record, responding officers observed a large group of fans yelling at the officials. Now, police talked to the fan in the parking lot and reported he was fine. They did not cite anybody and stayed until the end of the game. Dover Superintendent Kerry McCrae confirmed a fan was removed from the game. She says that the district reported the incident to the OHSAA, which is required when a spectator is ejected. And she says that there will not be any other action from Dover Schools. West Branch won the game 2-1 to remain undefeated on the season. The Tuscarawas County OSU Extension Office is rolling out a new year-long program to help local teens explore careers in agriculture. Ag educator Delaney Weissen says around the industry, discovering your place in agriculture doesn't require farm experience. Now, she says the goal is to help young people find where their interests fit within the industry, which also includes business, science, technology, conservation, food systems, and policy.
11: We are targeting Tuscarawas County youth ages 13 to 19, just because we are talking about potential career opportunities, and students within that age range would probably get the most benefit.
6: Now, 4-H educator Chris Kendall says participants will take part in monthly hands-on sessions.
12: We are all over the county with this program, and we have special guests coming in every month to share a little bit about what they do in agriculture and in natural resources, agronomy. It's so much. And like I said, we're all over the county, so definitely not just at the office.
6: Now, the first session is happening later today at 6 p.m. at Moody Dairy Farms, and that's on County Road 21 in Stone Creek. More details and registration are available through the Tuscarawas County OSU Extension Office online. And here now is the weather. We have mostly cloudy skies in the forecast for today, with still a chance of showers and storms at times this afternoon, with a high of 76. Tonight, mostly cloudy and scattered showers and storms before 8 p.m., a low of 52. Thursday, partly sunny, a high of 71. But Thursday night, then, showers return with a low of 59. Then on Friday, showers with a high of 66. It's partly cloudy out there right now, 12:12. We have 75 degrees. This is the Noon Report, and we have sports for you coming up. More on Game 2 of the American League Championship Series from last night between the Guardians and Rays out of Florida. So we'll hear about that, plus high school sports, the Browns, Ravens Sunday, the Buckeyes and Hoosiers Saturday, number 4 versus number 5 in the nation. And we have much more. It's Bill Hammerstrom, and he has today's sports report. We'll be hearing from him after this.
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14: 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This is your Wendy Sports Report for Wednesday. I'm Bill Hammerstrom. The Guardians' four-game playoff winning streak came to an end yesterday as the Rays capitalized on a Jose Ramirez error to score three unearned runs in the fourth and beat the Guardians 3-1. The best-of-seven American League Championship Series is now even at one game apiece. Guardians manager Stephen Vogt says Ramirez got stuck flat-footed and misplayed the second hop on a ground ball. The Rays scored one run on that play. The next batter, Liam Hicks, hit a two-out, two-run single to put Tampa up 3-0.
15: Yeah, no doubt. You know, they've done that all year. When they smell blood, they take it and run. And, you know, obviously would like to take it back, but you can't. But I thought we played an excellent game. I thought we pitched excellent. I thought we played good defense at times. We had some sloppy plays in the field that we need to clean up. But, you know, really proud of the way our guys battled. I mean, we put ourselves into a position to tie this game up or take the lead multiple times. And, like I said, one big hit away, and their pitching's really good.
14: Cleveland starter Parker Messick went five innings, giving up just those three unearned runs on six hits. Rays starter Freddy Peralta went six innings, allowing no runs on four hits. Cleveland got on the board in the seventh with Chase DeLauder's two-out RBI double in the seventh. DeLauder has reached base seven times in nine plate appearances in the first two games of this series. Vogt said yesterday was a tough loss, but he's happy to head back to Cleveland for games 3, 4, and 5 with the series tied at one game apiece.
15: Yeah, we feel great. Obviously, we would have loved to have taken tonight. That would have been really big, and we had our position and our opportunities to do that. But going home 1-1 to go have three games in front of our fans and in Cleveland, we feel really good about that, and we're excited to get it going.
14: Game 3 is on Thursday. We'll get an update on the time for that game later today. Whatever time it starts, we'll have it here on WJER. Gavin Williams is the scheduled starter for Cleveland, coming off his monster 12-strikeout Game 5 win over Chicago this past Saturday. Griffin Jacks is the right-handed Rays starter. He was 8-10 with a 3.53 ERA in the regular season. In the NHL, the Blue Jackets are off to a shaky start with a 2-3 record over the first 2 weeks. Yesterday, Columbus lost to the Florida Panthers 7-3. The Blue Jackets led 1-0 after the first period, but the Panthers scored 6 unanswered goals before Columbus got on the board again with less than 7 minutes to play. Coach Rick Bowness hopes the bad loss with 7 costly penalties is a wake-up call.
16: It's self-inflicted. It's a terrible turnover, obviously, on the goal, and then, you know, ridiculous penalties. So that's self-inflicted. We beat ourselves in St. Louis. We beat ourselves tonight. So you have to hope. You got to believe that performance tonight will embarrass them enough to stop this, right? Because if they're not embarrassed by that, we don't want them on the team. It's as simple as that.
14: The Blue Jackets next host the Rangers on Saturday night. Here's our high school football lineup for Friday this week. 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Claymont will host Garaway on the Big Z Sports YouTube live stream. Strasburg plays at Malvern. That's another Big Z video live stream. And Sandy Valley at Indian Valley is an audio cast on the Big Z Sports YouTube channel. Then on Saturday, we have the huge top five college football matchup between Ohio State and Indiana. Buckeyes coach Ryan Day says his team needs to establish the run to create explosive plays.
17: That's one of the statistics that we look at. Is, you know, coming out of each game, who wins the explosive play category. And not that that's going to guarantee you a win, but when you look at statistically the team who has more explosive plays, it favors that team. So then you add that in with turnovers, third down, red zone. The more you can check these boxes, the better chance you have to win.
14: Buckeyes Hoosiers from Indiana starts at noon on Saturday here on WJER. On Sunday, we'll have the NFL as the Browns host the Ravens. Players and coaches will talk about that matchup today. Earlier in the week, Browns coach Todd Monken talked about improving the running game. That will be tougher on Sunday with Rashid Sanders now on the IR and starter Quinshon Judkins day-to-day with an ankle sprain that had him in a walking boot after the Jets game. Monken says there's a lot to fix, though, in the run game.
18: It's never just one thing. It's scheming. It's us running off the football. It's executing at a much higher level than we are right now. And till we do that, we will struggle. And it really wasn't that way at Pittsburgh. I felt like we had made some strides. And, you know, the Jets have a good front. And we just didn't execute and certainly didn't coach it well enough.
14: The Browns and Ravens kick off at 1 p.m. on Sunday here on WJER. In high school sports yesterday, Dover's Austin Levengood finished in a tie for 34th place in the Division I Boys State Golf Tournament. His two-round total was 159. He was the last Tuscarawas County golfer and the only boys Tuscarawas County golfer competing at the state level. Other high school sports yesterday. We'll start with boys soccer. Dover beat Zanesville 4-1. In girls soccer, Tri-Valley beat New Philadelphia 6-0. In volleyball, it was the rivalry matchup at Dover. The Crimson Tornadoes defeated New Philadelphia in 3 straight sets. It was a balanced effort for the Tornadoes, with Kenzie Wood and Allie Hupp at the net with 10 kills apiece, and Willow Troyer with 19 assists. More volleyball from yesterday. Garaway defeated Tuskegee Valley in 3 straight sets. Garaway improves to 16-4 on the season. The Pirates were led by Audrey Miller with 16 kills and Charlie Yoder with 24 assists. We had a volleyball game on the Big Z Sports YouTube channel last night. Ridgewood defeated Newcomers Town in 3 straight sets. The Generals were led by the McInturf Realty player of the game, Ayana Masters, who had 12 kills and served for 7 aces. And now the Associated Press has your national sports news.
19: AP Sports, I'm Ben Raby. The American League Championship Series now tied at a game apiece. This after the Tampa Bay Rays beat the Cleveland Guardians 3-1 in Game 2. Freddy Peralta, 6 scoreless innings in the Rays' win. The National League Championship Series continues tonight in L.A. Brewers lead the Dodgers 2 games to none. Shohei Ohtani, 3-for-20 in the playoffs, But Ohtani will be in the Game 3 lineup for manager Dave Roberts despite lingering injuries.
20: He's adamant. He feels good enough to be in there. He's close to finding something. I'm excited, so he'll be in there.
19: L.A. Rams left tackle Alaric Jackson suspended 2 games for punching a Bills player after their game Monday night. Brady Tkachuk had a natural hat trick, all 3 goals assisted by his brother Matthew. It's the Florida Panthers beat Columbus 7-3. I'm Ben Raby, AP Sports.
14: Thanks, Ben. Just got an update on the start time for Thursday's Guardians game. Major League Baseball has announced that Game 3 with the Guardians taking on the Tampa Bay Rays has been moved to 1 o'clock on Thursday, October 15th. The gates at Progressive Field will open at 11 a.m. We'll have that game right here on WJER. That may change the Guardians' plans for their starting pitcher. They have it listed as to be determined for Thursday. For WJER Sports, I'm Bill Hammerstrom on your sports voice of the Valley.
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22: I'm Seth Sutel, and this is Markets in a Minute. Stocks are pulling further below their records on Wall Street after a worrisome increase in inflation. The S&P 500 fell 0.7% in the first hour of trading Wednesday. The index has been mostly falling since setting an all-time high last week. The Dow was basically flat. The Nasdaq Composite fell 0.9%. Bank of America sank 7.8% after turning in a profit report that fell short of forecasts. Treasury yields rose in the bond market. The yield on the 10-year Treasury rose to 5.25%. Seth Sutel, New York.
23: Inflation got worse last month. From gas to clothes to airfare, things became more expensive in September. The Consumer Price Index rose 3.7% compared with a year earlier. Costs on a monthly basis jumped 0.6%, up from 0.4%. Inflation has ticked higher since the Iran war started.
24: That war is going to end very soon, and when it does, you're... prices are going to come tumbling down. They already are.
23: The numbers show otherwise. And with the midterm elections just 3 weeks away, rising prices remain a problem for President Trump and Republicans hoping to hold their congressional majorities. Sagar Meghani, Washington.
25: The Social Security Administration is projecting a 3.6% increase for older adults and people with disabilities. It takes effect at the beginning of 2027. That's about a $75 monthly increase for someone who receives about $2,080 per month. Still, some folks on Social Security say the 3.6% adjustment is not enough.
3: Bank of America is being fined $1.2 billion by the U.S. Treasury Department for allegedly violating a 1970 law that requires banks to help the government detect and prevent money laundering. It's the third largest penalty ever issued by the department. The allegations involve Chinese money laundering networks and illicit finance along the southwest border. And Treasury says Bank of America also has reached an $11.6 million settlement over apparent violations of numerous sanctions programs, including on Iran, Russia, narcotics, and global terrorism. Donna Water, Washington.
6: Thanks, Donna. And we have no obituaries to announce here on the Noon Report at this time. So when we continue after the break, we'll check in with AP once again, and they have entertainment news for us. So that's straight ahead here on WJER.
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0: In Las Vegas, Dwayne Keefe D. Davis was sentenced to 40 years to life in prison for orchestrating the murder of rap icon Tupac Shakur, who was gunned down off the Las Vegas Strip more than 30 years ago. Judge Carly Kearney told Davis, "You don't just get to take a man from his family. You don't get to take his very life, his whole future from him, and just walk away from it."
1: Especially when that man is Tupac Shakur. The world never forgot about him and his death. And neither did Las Vegas.
0: Shakur's sister, Set Shakur, said it was hard listening over and over again to Davis describe how he hunted and killed her brother.
2: "This man's life mattered. We died 2 months after he turned 25.
0: Davis spoke briefly in court.
4: "I just want my stuff back. They took out my house."
0: His attorney says they will appeal, noting it's been 30 years and there was a lack of physical evidence. I'm Ed Donahue.
5: Authorities have raided Halk TV, one of Turkey's few independent broadcasters, and launched an investigation into Halk TV chairman Jaffa Mahiolu over allegations of bid rigging, bribery and money laundering. The channel's broadcasts have been temporarily halted, with police surrounding the broadcaster's headquarters. The Ankara-based Contemporary Journalists Association has decried the action against the channel. Press freedoms in Turkey have eroded under President Erdogan's more than two decades in power, with most media under government control. I'm Charles de Ledesma.
14: WJUR News Time is 12:26, 76 degrees right now with partly sunny skies. And once again, two women who escaped Monday evening from the Stark Regional Community Correction Center in Louisville are back in custody after being found hiding in a Dover apartment. Hope Skerritt and Kira Oler apparently escaped through the roof of that rehabilitation and treatment facility before fleeing to a nearby nature preserve that night. Online records list Skerritt as 40 and Oler as 29. Now, Dover Police Captain Michelle Seibert says that U.S. Marshals had received a tip from a man renting an apartment in the 600 block of Race Street, and he reported Oler was inside, and Dover police officers were notified around 5:30 Tuesday evening. Dover officers met marshals at the scene and used a police dog to search the residence for the two women.
7: Both of them are from Tuscarora County in Dover, Ohio, Philly area, but one of the U.S. Marshals agents contacted one of our officers and said that they would be coming up to check a house that they got a tip on.
14: Seibert says that the dog led officers to the women who were hiding in a hole near the basement foundation.
7: That's why they were so dirty when they came out. But it was a surrender. There was no canine bite. They surrendered, so.
14: She says that U.S. Marshals took both Skerritt and Oler into custody without incident. Also, an hours-long standoff in Cleveland ended with a 20-year-old man dead on Tuesday. Here's Amaya Ward of ONN affiliate WKYC-TV.
8: No officers or civilians were hurt. Members of a U.S. Marshals-led fugitive task force showed up at a house on East 120th Street. They were trying to take 20-year-old Keon Sanchez Moore into custody on a warrant from Cleveland police for aggravated robbery, but Moore would not surrender. Officers deployed chemical agents and sent in robotic equipment. They say Moore shot at the robots and in the direction of law enforcement twice during the standoff. Then another gunshot was heard inside the house. Authorities say Moore had shot himself.
14: Yeah, once again, here's the weather. Mostly cloudy for the afternoon. There's still a chance of showers and storms. A high of 76 tonight. Mostly cloudy. Scattered showers and storms, mainly before 8 p.m., a low of 52. Thursday, partly sunny, a high of 71. Right now it's 12:29. We have 76 degrees, and that wraps up the noon report. The Classic Canteen's up next. For WJUR News, I'm Jamie Hambaugh.
5: From around the world, these are the latest AP international news headlines. The head of the International Monetary Fund, Kristalina Georgieva, says the US and other wealthy nations must urgently tackle mounting global debt levels that are weighing heaviest on low-income countries.
27: Make urgent repairs to the fiscal house before the cracks widen.
5: New explosions have been heard in Riyadh, with blame falling again on Iran-backed Houthi rebels from Yemen. Ukrainian President Volodymyr Zelensky is talking with British Prime Minister Andy Burnham. Kyiv and its European allies are working to bolster Ukrainian defences amid Russia's increasing attacks and uncertainty over the Trump administration's support. The World Food Programme warns Yemen's escalating conflict has disrupted life-saving aid deliveries to 800,000 people. A former Ukrainian army officer has gone on trial in Germany over undersea explosions that damaged the Nord Stream gas pipelines 4 years ago. I'm Charles de Levesma.
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0: 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Morgan in the Midday, Guards Baseball back on the radio, coming up on Thursday as the best of seven ALCS with Tampa Bay now tied at a game apiece. 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
1: AP News. I'm Ed Donahue. Oil prices are higher. A new report from the government says inflation is worsening. A new report says consumers had to pay prices for fuel, food, and other cost of living last month that were 3.7% higher than a year earlier. The numbers were released about a month before the midterms. People on Social Security will be getting more money.
2: The Social Security Administration is projecting a 3.6% increase for older adults and people with disabilities. It takes effect at the beginning of 2027. That's about a $75 monthly increase for someone who receives about $2,080 per month. The announcement comes as inflation adds pressure to household budgets and businesses, and as voters move closer to midterm elections in November. Still, some folks on Social Security say the 3.6% adjustment is not enough. Last month, the government reported that inflation accelerated in August as gas prices spiked because of the U.S. war with Iran. Donna Warder, Washington.
1: Protesters shouted at Defense Secretary Pete Hegseth and other military leaders as they spoke at a panel on drones during the Army's annual conference in Washington.
3: We're here talking about a deadly serious topic. It appears we have a bit of a tactic.
1: Protesters appeared to yell about the war with Iran. Others in the crowd started shouting, USA, USA, to counteract them. President Volodymyr Zelensky says Ukrainian drones lost some of their fighting capacity after restrictions were suddenly imposed on the battlefield use of the country's U.S.-made Starlink communication terminals. At the same time, Ukraine did not receive the usual advance warning from Western partners of the devastating Russian ballistic missiles that struck Kyiv for two straight nights. The situation triggered fears Ukraine is being starved of vital intelligence, especially from the U.S. This is AP News.
4: I'm Seth Zutel, and this is Markets in a Minute. Stocks are pulling further below their records on Wall Street after a worrisome increase in inflation. The S&P 500 fell 0.7% in the first hour of trading Wednesday. The index has been mostly falling since setting an all-time high last week. The Dow was basically flat. The Nasdaq Composite fell 0.9%. Bank of America sank 7.8% after turning in a profit report that fell short of forecasts. Treasury yields rose in the bond market. The government reported that prices paid by consumers rose 3.7% last month. That's a faster rate than expected. The yield on the 10-year Treasury rose to 5.25%. Seth Zutel, New York.
1: Philadelphia Phillies interim manager Don Mattingly will be back. He signed a 2-year contract. Mattingly led the Phillies to a spot in the playoffs after he replaced the fired Rob Thompson in late April. I'm Ed Donahue, AP News.
5: WJER News Time in the Valley is 103. Your Wednesday afternoon 1 o'clock report being brought to you by Cox Insurance, West 3rd, in the heart of downtown Dover. Shelley Cox has been a farmer's agent for over 4 decades, and whether you're looking for auto, home, or life insurance, trust Shelley Cox at Cox Insurance. Coming up in 60 seconds, WJER News Director Jamie Hambaugh gets you up to date on what's happening right here in the Valley on the Voice of the Valley.
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8: This is Jamie Hambaugh for WJER News. Goshen Township will lose fire and EMS coverage from the city of New Philadelphia if the two sides don't come to an agreement by the end of the year. New Philadelphia Safety Director Kevin Milligan says the township's current contract with the city is set to expire at the end of 2026, and negotiations have yet to produce a new deal. The two communities have had a fire and EMS service agreement for nearly 50 years.
9: Yeah, well, we just hope we can come to terms with Goshen Township. We've had a great relationship. Our negotiation meetings have been good up until this point, so I think our goal or our hope is we can find a pathway forward and continue to support the residents of Goshen Township.
8: And Milligan says New Philadelphia residents pay more than twice as much as Goshen residents for the same service. City officials want to close that gap. At Monday's city council meeting, Mayor Joel Day encouraged township residents to contact their trustees. He said if there's no contract by the end of the year, New Philadelphia will no longer provide fire and EMS services to Goshen Township. The Tuscarawas County OSU Extension Office is launching a new program to help young people explore careers in agriculture. This free year-long program called Around the Industry, Discovering Your Place in Agriculture, is open to all Tuscarawas County youth ages 13 to 19 with no farm experience required. 4-H educator Chris Kendall says it'll involve monthly sessions at various locations.
10: Well, each session is different. And so each session, as I said, we have a guest speaker, but then we also have different hands-on opportunities. So one, we're going to be working on composting. And so they're going to go home with actually like their own composting box.
8: Now, the first session is scheduled for tonight at 6 at Moody Dairy Farms on County Road 21 in Stone Creek. The program is free and registration is encouraged to help organizers prepare materials. To sign up, you can visit the Tuscarawas County OSU Extension Office online. Then in sports, the ALCS is even at a game apiece after the Rays beat the Guardians 3-1 Tuesday night in St. Petersburg. The turning point came in the fourth. A two-out fielding error by Jose Ramirez opened the door for Tampa Bay's three runs, all unearned.
11: Now the 2-1 from Parker Messick. Here it is. Swung on, ground ball to third, under the glove of Ramirez. It's into left field. Scoring is Mesa. On to third goes Simpson, and into second is Ben Williamson on a ball that got through third baseman Jose Ramirez.
8: Now, there's a new start time for the Guardians and Rays in Game 3 tomorrow. Major League Baseball has moved it up to 1 p.m. because of rain in the Cleveland forecast, and we'll still have it here tomorrow afternoon on WJER. Here's the forecast. Mostly cloudy skies today. Still a chance of showers and storms this afternoon with a high of 76. Tonight, mostly cloudy. Scattered showers and storms before 8 p.m. and a low of 52. Thursday, partly sunny, a high of 71. And that's a look at news for this hour. For WJER, I'm Jamie Hambaugh.
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I'm Bill Morgan. 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

0: Dusty Springfield on WJER. It is, of course, a part of the Classic Canteen. I'm Bill Morgan. 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

0: Alice Cooper on WJER's Classic Canteen. I'm Bill Morgan. Don't forget, we've got all the action of high school football for Week 9 of the campaign coming up later on this week with the WJER sports team and the Big Z sports team, both Dover and New Philly football, all season long, being presented by Altman Health Systems. 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
1: Moody Blues fans, it is Justin Hayward's birthday, so we will pay tribute as Justin turns 80 years old today. 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Our amps go to 11. You should know that by now, but we'll prove it again tonight on UCR Backstage. 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
1: AP News, I'm Ed Donahue. The Justice Department is threatening California with possible legal action over what it says are non-citizens believed to have received mail ballots for next month's midterm elections. A letter obtained by the AP gives the state 48 hours to determine whether any citizens are included on a list of people likely to be non-citizens. For individuals whose citizenship cannot be independently verified, the state is to instruct local elections officials to segregate their mail-in ballots until their status can be determined and not provide a ballot to anyone who has not yet received it. The Vatican says Pope Leo is eating and walking after his cancer surgery. Doctors say the 71-year-old Pope is doing respiratory exercises and his post-operative tests are normal following surgery to remove a cancerous mass from his right lung. At a mass outside St. Peter's Basilica,
2: L'omelia preparata dal Santo Padre Papa Leone XIV.
1: Cardinal Luis Antonio Tagle read a homily prepared by Pope Leo, and a member of the faithful read a prayer
3: para que sinta o conforto da presença
1: for Pope Leo
3: do
1: so that he may feel the comfort of the Lord's presence and the support of the entire church's prayers in order to have a serene convalescent period and a quick and complete recovery. Experts say tests will determine whether the Pope's cancer is spread. Those results have not so far been made public. Iran says a cargo ship has sunk after hitting a naval mine in the Strait of Hormuz, with few immediate details. It's the first time Iran has reported a ship sinking after hitting a mine during the war. Six people, including a child, were killed in a plane crash near Wisconsin Dells. A prosecutor in Texas says an Immigration and Customs Enforcement officer appeared to intentionally drive into a man in Houston, breaking his leg. The Harris County DA, a Democrat, says his office is weighing criminal charges against the driver. This is AP News. How safe is it to ride a roller coaster?
4: The horrific death of a man thrown from a Six Flags Over Georgia roller coaster, drawing attention to the safety of amusement park rides that have become faster and steeper. Nick Mendenhall saw it happen.
5: See him come up out of the seat, and I mean, it you know, physics is crazy, but it looked like he was hovering because the car was moving underneath him.
4: Roller coaster deaths are rare. Georgia officials saying little about what happened Monday when 42-year-old Hassan Kareem was thrown from the Goliath before striking other patrons and landing below the ride. Attorney Timothy Larringer has sued Six Flags in the past.
6: Someone coming out of their seat like this, that seems to be related to either operator error or some malfunction that occurred that would allow the restraint to fail.
4: Six Flags temporarily closing nine similar coasters. I'm Julie Walker.
1: I'm Ed Donahue, AP News.
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11: This is Jamie Hambaugh for WJER News. Two women who escaped Monday evening from the Stark Regional Community Correction Center in Louisville are back in custody after being found hiding in a Dover apartment. Hope Skerritt and Karaya Oler apparently escaped through the roof on the rehabilitation and treatment facility before fleeing to a nearby nature preserve. Online records list Skerritt as 40 years old and Oler as 29. Dover Police Captain Michelle Seibert says U.S. Marshals received a tip from a man renting an apartment in the 600 block of Race Street. He reported Oler was inside, and Dover police officers were notified around 5:30 Tuesday evening. Dover officers met marshals at the scene and used a police dog to search the residence for the two women.
12: Both of them are from Tuscarawas County in Dover, Ohio, Philly area. But one of the U.S. Marshals agents contacted one of our officers and said that they would be coming up to check a house that they got a tip on.
11: Seibert says the dog led officers to the women, who were hiding in a hole near the basement foundation.
12: That's why they were so dirty when they came out. But it was a surrender. There was no canine bite. They surrendered, so.
11: Seibert says that U.S. Marshals took both Skerritt and Oler into custody without incident. ODOT has closed the Barnhill Road Bridge over U.S. 250 in Midvale a month after a commercial vehicle hauling heavy equipment struck it. ODOT District 11 spokesperson Lauren Burrell says that earlier Tuesday, inspectors discovered cracking on a damaged beam, prompting the immediate closure of the bridge. She says the bridge is still safe to drive under, and 250 remains open without restrictions.
12: We understand that folks may be concerned driving under the bridge with that damage being there. However, it is safe to drive under, and we will continue to keep an eye on it and regularly inspect the bridge.
11: Now, back on September 15th, a vehicle hauling heavy equipment that exceeded the maximum height allowance struck the overhead bridge. Burrell says that ODOT inspectors have been monitoring the bridge since then before finding the additional damage Tuesday. ODOT officials do not yet know when repairs will be completed. And then in sports, the ALCS shifts to Cleveland for Game 3, all squared one, after the Rays' 3-1 win Tuesday night at Tropicana Field. All three Tampa Bay runs came in the fourth, unearned, after Jose Ramirez misplayed a grounder that slipped under his glove. Manager Stephen Vogt says the Rays don't miss on chances like that.
13: When they smell blood, they take it and run. And, you know, obviously would like to take it back, but you can't. But I thought we played an excellent game. I thought we pitched excellent. I thought we played good defense at times. We had some sloppy plays in the field that we need to clean up. But, you know, really proud of the way our guys battled. I mean, we put ourselves into a position to tie this game up or take the lead multiple times. And like I said, one big hit away, and their pitching's really good.
11: Now, Major League Baseball has moved the startup for Game 3 between the Guardians and Rays tomorrow. It was supposed to begin at 6, but now the first pitch is scheduled for 1 p.m. It's because of rain in the forecast for Cleveland. We'll still have it here on WJER, now tomorrow at 1. Here's the weather. Mostly cloudy skies today, and still a chance of showers and storms this afternoon with a high of 76. Tonight, mostly cloudy, scattered showers and storms before 8 p.m. and a low of 52. Thursday, partly sunny, a high of 71. And that's a look at news for this hour. For WJER, I'm Jamie Hambaugh.
14: Showers and scattered thunderstorms this afternoon with a high temperature in the middle 70s. Tonight, showers early, cloudy, low 54. Mostly cloudy tomorrow with high temperatures in the upper 60s. Tuesday night, cloudy with scattered showers late, low of 62 in the evening. Then temperatures will rise. Friday, showers likely, high temperatures around 70 degrees, but turning breezy and sharply colder Friday afternoon into Friday evening. Low temperatures Saturday morning near 40. It'll be much colder over the weekend. I'm Super Weather Team 9 meteorologist Jeff Exley.
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22: Moody Blues fans, it is Justin Hayward's birthday, so we will pay tribute as Justin turns 80 years old today. We'll also talk about some of our favorite album openers, the tunes that start off some of the most legendary records that we love. We're going to do an hour's worth of those on the 9 at 9. If you have not heard about this, I'll tell you how you can be part of that. Our amps go to 11. You should know that by now, but we'll prove it again tonight on UCR Backstage. It's Matt Wardlaw. 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

0: Mike and the Mechanics on WJER. 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
1: Uncle Cracker on WJER, Laurel Quillen with you on Wednesday. So glad you could join us. It is the final day of the season for the Tuscarawas Valley Farmers Market. We'll be checking in with our friends at the market later on this afternoon. And coming your way for the Guardians fans, a new time for tomorrow's game as they take on the Tampa Bay Rays. Cleveland Guardians will get started around 12:35, getting you warmed up for that first pitch at 1 o'clock tomorrow afternoon here on the Sports Voice of the Valley, WJER. Coming your way in just a few minutes, we will bring you news from around the state with the Ohio News Network and a check on your Valley forecast on the way as well on WJER.

0: I'm Kate Burdett on the Ohio News Network. In Northeast Ohio, two women are back in custody after escaping a county correctional facility. Russ Mitchell of ONN affiliate WKYC-TV in Cleveland reports.
1: Two women who escaped from the Stark Regional Community Correction Center are back in custody. Marshals say both women were found inside a house in Dover. Investigators say they escaped by climbing over a barbed wire fence and jumping from the roof, then running into a nearby nature preserve. The inmates, Kariah Oler and Hope Skerritt, are serving time for nonviolent offenses.
0: In Northwest Ohio, the city of Bowling Green is requesting a formal study on data centers, while many others have either paused or outlawed the facilities. Sophia Paraconi of ONN affiliate WTOL-TV in Toledo has details.
2: Toledo City Council has also requested a formal study, and leaders in Richfield and Waterville townships, along with the city of Waterville and many other communities, have all approved temporary bans within the past year. The communities say those pauses give them time to study the impacts on water, power, and neighborhoods while also reviewing zoning rules. Ohio's Consumers Council shows the state already has more than 200 data centers. That is the fifth most in the country.
0: And Social Security beneficiaries will receive a 3.6% cost of living adjustment in 2027. I'm Kate Burdett on the Ohio News Network.
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5: Showers and scattered thunderstorms this afternoon with a high temperature in the middle 70s. Tonight, showers early, cloudy, low 54. Mostly cloudy tomorrow with high temperatures in the upper 60s. Tuesday night, cloudy with scattered showers late, low of 62 in the evening, then temperatures will rise. Friday, showers likely, high temperatures around 70 degrees, but turning breezy and sharply colder Friday afternoon into Friday evening. Low temperatures Saturday morning near 40. It'll be much colder over the weekend. I'm Super Weather Team 9 meteorologist Jeff Exley.
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2: AP News. I'm Ed Donahue. Ukrainian drones lost some of their speed after restrictions were suddenly imposed on battlefield use of the country's U.S.-made Starlink communication terminals. The situation triggered fears Ukraine is being starved of vital intelligence, especially from the U.S. Ukrainian President Volodymyr Zelensky was in London today.
3: A lot of different surprises on which you can't count when you have real partnership, and we count on partnership with the United States. We just want to be very honest, very clear, and be strong partners.
2: President Trump has said the U.S. has not stopped sharing intelligence with Ukraine. South Carolina Republican Congresswoman Nancy Mace's former fiancé and two of his business associates are being charged with sex crimes and voyeurism over an episode Mace described in detail during a speech last year on the House floor about how crimes against women are not investigated thoroughly.
4: In November 2023, I accidentally uncovered some of the most heinous crimes against women imaginable. We're talking about rape, non-consensual photos, non-consensual videos of women and underage girls, and the premeditated, calculated exploitation of women and girls in my district.
2: Prosecutors say John Douglas Osborne committed sex acts on an incapacitated and intoxicated woman while Mace's ex-fiancé Patrick Bryant and Eric Bernard Bowman watched. Worries about worsening inflation are pulling the stock market lower. Inflation accelerated last month as gas, clothes, and airfares got more expensive. Evidence that rising prices remain an economic challenge just a few weeks before the midterm elections. New York City is moving toward a ban on the more than 150-year-old horse-drawn carriage industry following the death of a teenage tourist in Central Park. This is AP News. There is a big search going on for a puppy.
5: A small dog that's been on the loose in Yellowstone National Park for a month has been spotted crossing intersections, strolling through employee housing, and entering lodges through automatic doors. Yet Luna, a Jack Russell Terrier from California, has eluded capture. And volunteers are racing against time as winter approaches to catch Luna. A spokesperson for Luna's family says that Luna survived on the streets before she was adopted. Luna escaped when a housekeeper accidentally let her out of a cabin. Volunteers have set up humane traps using her family's scent to lure her back. The search has united locals and tourists alike. I'm Lisa Dwyer.
2: The Houston Astros will not renew the expiring contract of manager Joe Espada. The Astros won the AL East with an 81-81 record, the first team ever to reach the postseason without a winning record. I'm Ed Donahue, AP News.
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1: Good afternoon. This is Bill Hammerstrom reporting for WJER News. Paving in the city of Dover is off to a late start, but officials say they saved money by putting it off. Mayor Shangano says if the city had started earlier, it would have been more expensive.
12: We bid the project in March. The prices came back very high because obviously paving involves a use of a lot of oil. So we waited and we bid it for a later start date this year. And by doing that, we were able to save the taxpayers about $200,000.
1: The city budgeted $1 million for paving, which is comparable to recent years. Gano says a lot of the work will be south of the Tuscarawas River, including around Cleveland Clinic Union Hospital and the Tuscarawas County YMCA.
12: We're also doing a number of main roads that are throughout the city, places like Davis Street, North Worcester Avenue, running from the park north, Slingliff Avenue.
1: Paving crews have started work this week in the area around the hospital and the YMCA. Gano says the city will pave about 26 streets this season. Dover police say they assisted U.S. Marshals in taking two women into custody Tuesday, a day after they had escaped from the Stark Regional Community Correction Center in Louisville. Authorities learned just after 7 Monday evening that Hope Skerritt and Kariah Oler had escaped through the roof of the rehabilitation and treatment facility and fled to a nearby nature preserve. Online records list Skerritt as 40 years old and Oler as 29. Both are believed to be from or have ties to the Dover, New Philadelphia area. Dover Police Captain Michelle Seibert says Dover police were notified around 5:30 Tuesday evening that marshals received information that the women were at an apartment in the 600 block of Ray Street. Dover officers met marshals at the scene and used a police dog to search the residence.
13: The gentleman that rents that apartment, because it's an apartment, and the U.S. Marshals stated that they got a tip that that's where Kariah was, and they were able to confirm that tip, so that's why they went to that house to enter it.
1: Seibert says a police dog led officers to the women in the basement.
13: I want to say, like, under the foundation, like in a hole in the wall almost. They were buried in dirt. They had buried themselves in dirt.
1: Seibert says both women surrendered without incident, and no one was hurt. U.S. Marshals took Skerritt and Oler into custody. In Yorksville, officials say it may be time to revisit how much department heads can spend without prior approval. The current limit is $3,000. Auditor Aaron Reimer says departments are generally practical with their purchases, but unexpected needs do arise.
14: Everybody tries hard not for that not to happen. Unfortunately, there's sometimes that stuff falls behind. There's times that probably they thought that a PO was issued and maybe it just hadn't been.
1: Mayor Jim Zuckel asked council to assign a committee to review the threshold after objecting to the law director's decision to hire an outside firm at $600 an hour to review documents for the fully grant-funded Wardell Street project.
15: But I think what needs to come out of this is committee assignment, where if we're going to get items such as these that come before council or before the mayor, at one time, the mayor had to approve purchases over $5,000, or council had to approve purchases before somebody picking the phone up and just saying, hey, you're hired.
1: Council agreed to pay the firm's $2,800 bill. Members also passed resolutions to clear up past purchases under the spending limit that were overlooked during turnover among auditors over the past year. And now sports. The Guardians' four-game playoff winning streak came to an end yesterday as the Rays capitalized on a Jose Ramirez error to score 3 unearned runs in the fourth inning and beat the Guardians 3-1. The best-of-7 American League Championship Series is now even at 1 game apiece. Guardians manager Stephen Vogt Says it was a tough loss, but he's happy to head back to Cleveland for games 3, 4, and 5 with the series tied at 1 apiece.
16: Yeah, we feel great. Obviously, we would have loved to have taken tonight. That would have been really big. And we had our position and our opportunities to do that. But going home 1-1 to go have 3 games in front of our fans and in Cleveland, we feel really good about that. And we're excited to get it going.
1: Game 3 is on Thursday. The start time has been moved up to 1 p.m. Guardians warm-up will start at 12:35. It had originally been scheduled as an evening game, but storms are expected in Cleveland Thursday night. So again, the Guardians and Rays will play Game 3 of their series Thursday at 1 p.m. We'll have it right here on WJER. That's all for news and sports. Weather's on the way. Reporting for WJER, I'm Bill Hammerstrom on the Voice of the Valley.
17: Showers and scattered thunderstorms this afternoon with a high temperature in the middle 70s. Tonight, showers early, cloudy, low 54. Mostly cloudy tomorrow with high temperatures in the upper 60s. Tuesday night, cloudy with scattered showers late, low of 62 in the evening. Then temperatures will rise. Friday, showers likely, high temperatures around 70 degrees, but turning breezy and sharply colder Friday afternoon into Friday evening. Low temperatures Saturday morning near 40. It'll be much colder over the weekend. I'm Senior Weather Team 9 meteorologist Jeff Exum.
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0: So glad you could join us on a Wednesday at WJER. It's time to head over to the fairgrounds in Dover, where Michelle Spring tells us more about the farmers market underway today.
1: Hey, Laurel, it is Wednesday, and you know what that means. It's Farmers Market Day, and actually today is the last Farmers Market of the season, and I'm with the man, the myth, the legend, Mr. Mark McKenzie. He hates that so much. How are you doing today?
2: Mythologically, I'm fine.
1: Mythologically, you're fine. Well, thank you. I'm glad. Tell us what today is. The weather is holding off so far.
2: It's going to hold off.
1: Okay.
2: It's the last market day of our 18 season.
1: 18.
2: Yeah. It's the season seems really short anymore.
1: Crazy.
2: And we just encourage it. It's a beautiful day for the last market day. Send our vendors home happy.
1: Yeah.
2: With some good sales today. Mm-hmm. And they're we have excellent vendors with excellent product, and they really need our support. And when you come to this market, you're just as much of the value of this market and its integrity and what makes it work well as our vendors, because it takes all of us.
1: 18 years.
2: Yeah.
1: Can you believe that you're wrapping up this last season?
2: It's starting to feel like it sometimes.
1: That'll happen to you.
2: I have aged.
1: No. I mean, truly, what makes this market so special is that the people that come out and support it year after year.
2: That's the truth. And our corporate sponsors,
1: yeah.
2: You know, with their funds and that fact that they entrust us with their funds means a lot to us. So we get to do lunch and learns, farm tours, work with Senior Services Network for pop-up markets. It's so many things that we can do. The donation station.
1: Mm-hmm.
2: Without corporate sponsorship, we wouldn't be able to do all that stuff. And again, WJR and WTUZ and Wendy's that allow these live remotes to go every market day.
1: Mm-hmm.
2: And it gives our vendors a chance to speak on the radio at no cost to them.
1: Yeah.
2: And talk about their product if they choose to, if they're not afraid.
1: Yeah.
2: To have that microphone in their face. And you know, a lot of our vendors have actually started to get comfortable with that and are mm-hmm. willing to talk. And that's how it was for me when we started. It's just like, get that thing away from me.
1: I know. You've gotten so good at it. I'm proud of you. I've seen you blossom.
2: I am in full bloom.
1: So talk to us about today. What can people expect when they come out today? It is the last one of the season, but it's always important to come out and support your local farmers market.
2: Well, unfortunately, Boone Creek Pizza canceled 10 minutes before noon. They had a cooler fail. So we don't have a food truck today, unfortunately.
1: Okay.
2: And it was too short a notice for me to get somebody.
1: Yeah.
2: Typically, if we know a day in advance, we can get someone. There's always someone waiting in the wings that will gladly come and take the place. But at 10 minutes to 12, no. So unfortunately, but we do have Cobbler and Cream. And they've been a great addition to the market. I haven't eaten anything there yet. But last week when they were here, the tables were full of people eating what they were offering.
1: Oh,
2: so I'm assuming
1: yeah.
2: it was quite good.
1: It's delicious.
2: Yeah. And so they're going to be a nice addition to have next year when we don't have Schlonigers. So that's nice to have a fill-in mm-hmm. for when Schlonigers can't be here.
1: And what are the hours for today?
2: Our typical hours, 3 to 7.
1: Mm-hmm.
2: And we're a rain or shine market. If it were to rain, we would have been under the grandstands.
1: No, it's not.
2: This year, for the first time, we're going to have a once-a-month winter market.
1: Nice.
2: Starting in January, the second week of January, the second Wednesday in January from 3 to 6, not 3 to 7.
1: Okay.
2: In the same location that we have the holiday market in the mall. The mall has been great to us. They've been great to work with, so they're allowing us to experiment with this mm-hmm. as a once a month winter market.
1: Fantastic.
2: Which we've never done, and we're looking forward to seeing what that does.
1: Awesome. Well, very good. Well, we're going to talk more about the holiday market sure. coming up here later this broadcast. Laurel, we're going to have some more fun. We're going to talk to some vendors. There's a vendor that's here today for the first time from Athens, Ohio. Is that correct?
2: Not really a vendor. They're with ACENET.
1: Okay.
2: And ACENET is a nonprofit in Athens. They've been around since 1970. They promote their farmers market, which has been around since 1970. And they have a canning facility there.
1: Okay.
2: So they co-pack for people who want to have a value-added product. And there aren't that many around.
1: Mm-hmm.
2: So he's here representing that aspect of ACENET to to let our vendors know that want to do value-added products, that there is a location that they can go have those products packed properly, under the right guidelines. So he's here just to market what they have to offer in that capacity.
1: We'll talk to him here coming up. Yeah. Mark, thank you so much. Mark Kinsey, come on out to the Tuscarawas County Farmers Market. We are out here. It is the very last one of the summer. It's fall now, but it feels, this weather feels summer-esque.
2: We're lucky to have this such a nice day for the last market day.
1: We are.
2: And we've only had to go into the grandstands once.
3: Is that a record?
2: It could be.
1: Could be a record. Okay. Well, come on out. We'll be out here until 7 o'clock broadcasting live from the fairgrounds here in Dover. I'm Michelle Spring with WJER.
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0: We are the voice of the Valley, WJER Radio. Thanks so much for hanging out with us on a Wednesday, the final market day of the season. Can you believe it? I don't know where the year has gone, but whew, it's just flashing past. So today's your last chance to head on over during the regular season to partake of the delicious produce and baked goods and all kinds of good things that are offered over at the Farmers Market at the fairgrounds in Dover today. Michelle Spring will be there broadcasting until 5 o'clock. We'll be checking in with her in a little while to hear more from the market as she interviews different vendors. And every now and then we get to hear from some of our favorite nonprofit organizations as well, thanks to our friends at our local Wendy's restaurants for providing that airtime to those nonprofit organizations during the Farmers Market broadcasts on WJER. But again, we'll be checking in with Michelle Spring in a little while to bring you more from the Farmers Market. Also coming up, we've got lots of events that are coming up in the Valley. If you have not yet cooked dinner for tonight, and especially if you're on the go, you might want to stop by the Schoenbrunn Moravian Church coming up starting at 4 o'clock this afternoon. They offer food on the fly. It is a prepared meal that you can drive through and pick up. It is carry out only, so you can drive by and pick up food on the fly and bring it home to your family to enjoy this evening. Again, they will serve that starting at 4 o'clock today at the Schoenbrunn Moravian Church in New Philadelphia. We are the voice of the Valley, WJER. Here in just a moment, we will be bringing you news from around the state with the Ohio News Network and also a look at your Valley forecast. We also have more on the way from the Farmers Market, and we'll be checking in with Michelle Spring to bring you all of that coming up here on the Voice of the Valley, WJER.

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2: I'm Kate Burdett on the Ohio News Network. In Northwest Ohio, an overnight accident on the Ohio Turnpike in Wood County has left a pedestrian seriously injured. Sophia Paraconi of ONN affiliate WTOL-TV in Toledo has more.
3: We are following this crash on the westbound lanes of the Turnpike near I-280. This is in Wood County. There is an injury involved with a pickup truck, a semi, and a pedestrian. This happened around 1:30 this morning. Non-life-threatening injuries for one of the drivers. There are also serious injuries involved.
2: Columbus City Council member Tiara Ross is working on legislation to help domestic violence survivors break their leases to leave abusive situations. Amy Steigerwald of ONN affiliate WBNS-TV has that story.
4: A proposal is also being explored here at the state level, which could allow subsidized housing residents to report domestic violence and break their lease without penalties. Here in Columbus, Ross says the city needs to act much faster.
5: Everybody who is a victim of domestic violence may not necessarily live in subsidized housing. We think that the need is important to expand for every resident of the city of Columbus.
2: And former President Barack Obama will be in Cleveland next week to campaign for two Ohio Democrats ahead of the midterm election. He'll join Senate candidate Sherrod Brown and gubernatorial candidate Amy Acton on October 24th. A location has not been announced. I'm Kate Burdett on the Ohio News Network.
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9: Showers and scattered thunderstorms this afternoon with a high temperature in the middle 70s. Tonight, showers early, cloudy, low 54. Mostly cloudy tomorrow with high temperatures in the upper 60s. Tuesday night, cloudy with scattered showers late, low of 62 in the evening. Then temperatures will rise. Friday, showers likely, high temperatures around 70 degrees, but turning breezy and sharply colder Friday afternoon into Friday evening. Low temperatures Saturday morning near 40. It'll be much colder over the weekend. I'm Senior Weather Team 9 meteorologist Jeff Exley.
10: I'm Chef Orvis Campbell, and Judge Ryan Snyder has earned my endorsement. When Ryan was prosecutor, we worked together on our county's most serious murder and child abuse cases. I know firsthand how prepared, thorough, and honest he is. 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I know Ryan's work, and I know his character. Join me in voting to keep Judge Ryan Snyder on November 3rd.
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14: Good afternoon. This is Paul Keels. National League Championship Series Game 3 is tonight. The Milwaukee Brewers in L.A. to face the Dodgers. Milwaukee a 2-0 series lead. Robert Gosser will be the Brewers' starting pitcher tonight. Blake Snell on the mound for the Dodgers. The ALCS resumes tomorrow in Cleveland with the Guardians host Tampa Bay. A win by the Rays last night even the series at 1-1, but Cleveland manager Stephen Vogt with comments about Parker Messick, his starter last night.
15: I thought Messick was pretty good. You know, I thought the command was a little off. We're not used to seeing him. You know, for a while there, he was close to 50%, you know, strikes to balls. But the thing about Parker is when he gets into trouble, he gets himself out of it. He gets a ground ball. He gets a big punch out. And he did that tonight. Again, we committed an error, and they took advantage on the next hitter.
14: With Game 3 in Cleveland tomorrow, over concerns over possible bad weather, the start time for tomorrow's game has been moved from 6 p.m. to now it'll begin at 1 p.m. The Philadelphia Phillies are keeping Don Mattingly as their manager after he served as an interim midseason replacement following the dismissal of Rob Thompson. Mattingly has agreed to a 2-year deal to stay in the position, and this occurs after former Boston manager Alex Cora once again declined interest in the job. The Houston Astros will not retain Joe Espada as their manager after winning the American League West Division. Espada's contract expires at the end of the month, and he is believed to be a candidate for Seattle's opening for a manager. From the NFL, indications that Baltimore quarterback Lamar Jackson could be ready for this weekend's game against Cleveland. He missed last week with an ankle injury. This is the Ohio News Network.
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0: AM 1450 and 100.9 FM WJER. Laurel Quillen with you on a Wednesday. And time to check in with our friends at the Farmers Market. Michelle Spring is there broadcasting live.
1: Hey, Laurel. I'm back here at the Tuscarawas Valley Farmers Market, and I'm with one of our favorite people that joins us on the morning show, Kathleen Johnson. She's the marketing director over at the Tuscarawas County YMCA. How are you doing today?
2: I am doing great. It's a fabulous day at the market.
1: It is, and it feels summery, don't you think?
2: It does. I think you should be here because it's the last day of the market. You should come.
1: That's right. Hey, and believe it or not, it is the last day of the market, but Thanksgiving is coming up literally in a month. And when we think of Thanksgiving, we think of Turkey Trot. So what's going on? Are you guys doing the Turkey Trot this year? Are we doing registration? Are you dressing up? What's the sitch?
2: We are doing the Turkey Trot this year, as always, on Thanksgiving morning. So you want to be part of this event. We get over 1,000 runners at this event, and it is just the perfect 5K, whether you're a seasoned runner or you're a beginning runner, this is the race you want to do. Plus, afterwards, you can just be thankful and eat whatever you want, right? Because you ran a 5K that morning and got your t-shirt. So we want to see you out at the race. We are, though, I want to highlight that we're coming up on another price increase. So if you are registered before October 31st, you can register for $30. Race day is $45, so you're going to save a lot. You want to get on there. You want to get your t-shirt the size that you want, all those great things. You can do that by going to our website.
1: Very good. And people like collect those t-shirts. You know, I've seen people that have had Turkey Trot t-shirts since almost the beginning of when the Turkey Trot started. Isn't that kind of crazy?
2: I love that. We put out the history of the Turkey Trot shirt in our lobby.
1: Yes,
2: so
1: that's where I saw it. Yeah.
2: If we're missing the year that you have and you would like to donate it to us, we would love that. I think we're only missing like about 4 years since we started it. And I love to see that, all the different designs and craziness from the whole event is just fun. Yeah.
1: You need to check out Goodwills. I bet you there's some at the Goodwills, right?
2: Maybe.
1: Maybe.
2: No, people hold on to them forever.
1: Right, sure. They're buried in them. I also want to talk about registration. You've got some great fall activities happening at the YMCA. You guys always have some great things going on. When is the next registration date?
2: So we are starting for members. Your early bird registration is starting on Sunday, so don't miss it. Classes fill quickly. But then for the community, YMCA programs are always available for you as well, but you won't be able to start registering until Wednesday on October 21st. So check out the program guide online. There are all the classes, all the prices, all the stuff, all the great events that are coming up, including the Turkey Trot, even some stuff for Christmas time. You want to check out that Fall 2 program guide.
1: Very good. Kathleen Johnson from the Tuscarawas County YMCA. Always a pleasure to hang out with you. So much fun. Are you going to dress up for the Turkey Trot?
2: You know, I don't, but our CEO, Megan, always does. So you'll need to come and see. She was a piece of pumpkin pie last year. So who knows what she will do this year. I'm usually running around too much to be dressed up, but
1: you are the turkey.
2: Yeah, right? I usually have on at least a Turkey Trot shirt of some kind. But it's so much fun. And hey, if you haven't come down to the market, I already just bought some tomatoes and maybe a cookie. But you should come. There's lots of people here and just enjoy.
1: Yes, enjoy this weather while you can because it's not going to be here forever. Down here at the Tuscarawas Valley Farmers Market, we are here until 7 p.m. Come on down. Oh, Kathleen has one more thing to say. What's, girl? Tell me.
2: I need to thank Wendy's for being here, for making it possible for us to be here. Thank you to Chris and Emily Lang. You rock.
1: They are the best, truly. Come on down, see us. We're here till 7 at the Tuscarawas Valley Farmers Market. And don't forget to register for the Turkey Trot over at the Tuscarawas County YMCA. For WJER, I'll be back with some more fun happening down here at the Farmers Market. For WJER, I'm Michelle Spring.
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0: The time is 3:50 on your Wednesday afternoon. Thank you so much for joining us here at WJER. And perhaps if you are not already there, maybe you're on your way over to the farmers market at the fairgrounds in Dover as they get ready to wrap up their regular season. Michelle Spring is there now to tell us more.
1: Hey, Laurel, I am down here at the farmers market again, and now I am joined by Adam Cody, who is representing an organization called AceNet, and I'm going to have him tell you what he's doing here today. Is this your first time here at the Tuscarawas Valley Farmers Market, Adam?
8: This is my first time here, and I'm so excited to be here. The vibe is awesome.
1: So tell us a little bit about your organization and who you're representing today.
8: Absolutely. So our organization is called ACENET, or the Appalachian Center for Economic Networks. And today I'm here to talk about a service that we offer called Ohio Valley Cannery. And this service is focused on small batch co-packing. 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And we're really excited to launch this and be here today and offering this at the Tusk Valley Farmers Market.
1: So Ohio Valley Cannery, am I saying that right?
8: That's correct, yeah.
1: Okay.
8: That's right.
1: So is it, I'm assuming that it's just cans that we're talking about when you're talking about batching food?
8: We're talking about like jarred kind of hot filled products. Think of like barbecue sauce, salsa, salad dressings, jams, jellies, products like that. Yeah.
1: And you'll find a lot of those market or vendors here at the farmers market who sell those kind of products. So tell us why it's important for those folks to kind of use a product like what you have here.
8: Totally. Yeah. I've already met somebody here actually just a few minutes ago who has a barbecue sauce. They were struggling to get off the ground and we're really excited to meet. So a lot of times what happens for these small business owners, food business owners, is that they reach out to a co-packer and they find that, you know, the co-packer will make a product for them, but only if they order 1,000 gallons at a time. And what we're trying to offer here is meeting these small business owners where they are, right? So we're offering the opportunity for a small business owner to manufacture maybe, you know, we'll make maybe 30 or 40 gallons at a time. So as they grow, we'll grow with them, right? That's kind of the whole proposition here. It's just one more way for them to diversify their revenue streams. So we're really excited about it. There's a workforce development outcome here too. We're training people on this really cool equipment. We're just really excited about it and looking forward to working with some cool new business owners here in Northeast Ohio.
1: If anyone's listening and wants to get a hold of you, or if they want to kind of take advantage of this, what's the best way to get in touch with you? How can they make this happen?
8: Yeah, great question. So they can go to our website. It is acenetworks.org. Or you can just email me directly. I'll just give you my email. It's adamk@acenetworks.org.
1: Very good. Adam, thank you so much. I hope that we see you here more often next year. I know this is the last.

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1: AP News, I'm Ed Donahue. Cornell University's president, Michael Kotlikoff, faces scrutiny over handling of a gang rape report. Faculty prepared to debate a no-confidence resolution in his administration, and the university faces mounting scrutiny over its handling of sexual misconduct allegations. A student reported being gang raped at a fraternity house at Cornell in 2024. The Vatican says Pope Leo celebrated Mass in a special room set up for him at a hospital in Rome after cancer surgery. Doctors say Leo is eating and has been walking and doing respiratory exercises, and his post-operative tests are normal following surgery to remove a cancerous mass from his lung. Dr. Ben Zhang is a surgeon at Alina Health in Minneapolis.
2: What happens when we remove a lobe of the lung is the other parts of the lung, the other lobes actually pick up some of the work that the other lobes do. There's more blood flow to those lobes. And over time, over the course of a few months, people do adjust.
1: His doctors say Leo's recovery is proceeding as planned. A familiar ride in New York City may soon be off the road.
3: New York moving to ban the more than 150-year-old horse-drawn carriage industry, long a staple in Central Park, with the city council expected to approve a bill next week that would end the rides by 2028. Mayor Zoran Mamdani says they are working on a plan to compensate drivers and take care of the horses.
4: I think that we have a civic responsibility to ensure that we are not leaving anybody out to dry.
3: For years, an effort's been underway to ban the industry. The latest push began in June when a teenage tourist was killed jumping from an out-of-control horse carriage. The Transport Workers Union said the council's bill has no meaningful economic relief for workers. Julie Walker, New York.
1: Stocks are lower in late-day trading on Wall Street. This is AP News. Netflix is laying off 6% of its workforce.
5: The job cuts amount to nearly 1,000 positions. A memo to employees said the company's product, tech, legal, and human resources teams would be the most impacted. The announcement comes a week ahead of the company's latest earnings update. Membership signups and price increases have helped boost profits for the company in 2026, but its forecast for the third quarter fell short of Wall Street's expectations. Netflix remains a dominant player in streaming entertainment, but faces growing competition from rivals like Amazon's Prime Video and Disney Plus. Damian Troisi, New York.
1: In 1988, Congress enacted a law to protect the privacy of video rentals after a journalist published details of Supreme Court nominee Robert Bork's movie rental history during his Senate hearings. A court is now weighing how that blockbuster statute fits into the modern age of digital commerce. I'm Ed Donahue, AP News.
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8: Good afternoon. This is Bill Hammerstrom reporting for WJER News. Paving in the city of Dover is off to a late start, but officials say they saved money by putting it off. Mayor Changineau says if the city had started earlier, it would have been more expensive.
9: We bid the project in March. the prices came back very high because obviously paving involves a use of a lot of oil. So we waited and we bid it for a later start date this year. And by doing that, we were able to save the taxpayers about $200,000.
8: The city budgeted $1 million for paving, which is comparable to recent years. Gano says a lot of the work will be south of the Tuscarawas River, including around Cleveland Clinic Union Hospital and the Tuscarawas County YMCA.
9: We're also doing a number of main roads that are throughout the city, places like Davis Street, North Worcester Avenue, running from the park north, Slingliff Avenue.
8: Paving crews have started work this week in the area around the hospital and the YMCA. Gano says the city will pave about 26 streets this season. Dover police say they assisted U.S. Marshals in taking two women into custody Tuesday, a day after they had escaped from the Stark Regional Community Correction Center in Louisville. Authorities learned just after 7 Monday evening that Hope Skerritt and Kariah Oler had escaped through the roof of the rehabilitation and treatment facility and fled to a nearby nature preserve. Online records list Skerritt as 40 years old and Oler as 29. Both are believed to be from or have ties to the Dover, New Philadelphia area. Dover Police Captain Michelle Seibert says Dover police were notified around 5:30 Tuesday evening that marshals received information that the women were at an apartment in the 600 block of Ray Street. Dover officers met marshals at the scene and used a police dog to search the residence.
10: The gentleman that rents that apartment, because it's an apartment, and the U.S. Marshals stated that they got a tip that that's where Kariah was, and they were able to confirm that tip, so that's why they went to that house to enter it.
8: Seibert says a police dog led officers to the women in the basement.
10: I want to say, like, under the foundation, like in a hole in the wall almost. They were buried in dirt. They had buried themselves in dirt.
8: Seibert says both women surrendered without incident, and no one was hurt. U.S. Marshals took Skerritt and Oler into custody. In Yorksville, officials say it may be time to revisit how much department heads can spend without prior approval. The current limit is $3,000. Auditor Aaron Reimer says departments are generally practical with their purchases, but unexpected needs do arise.
11: Everybody tries hard not for that not to happen. Unfortunately, there's sometimes that stuff falls behind. There's times that probably they thought that a PO was issued and maybe it just hadn't been.
8: Mayor Jim Zuckel asked council to assign a committee to review the threshold after objecting to the law director's decision to hire an outside firm at $600 an hour to review documents for the fully grant-funded Wardell Street project.
12: But I think what needs to come out of this is committee assignment, where if we're going to get items such as these that come before council or before the mayor, at one time, the mayor had to approve purchases over $5,000, or council had to approve purchases before somebody picking the phone up and just saying, hey, you're hired.
8: Council agreed to pay the firm's $2,800 bill. Members also passed resolutions to clear up past purchases under the spending limit that were overlooked during turnover among auditors over the past year. And now sports. The Guardians' four-game playoff winning streak came to an end yesterday as the Rays capitalized on a Jose Ramirez error to score three unearned runs in the fourth inning and beat the Guardians 3-1. The best-of-seven American League Championship Series is now even at one game apiece. Guardians manager Stephen Vogt says it was a tough loss, but he's happy to head back to Cleveland for games 3, 4, and 5 with the series tied at one apiece.
13: Yeah, we feel great. Obviously, we would have loved to have taken tonight. That would have been really big, and we had our position and our opportunities to do that. But going home 1-1 to go have three games in front of our fans and in Cleveland, we feel really good about that, and we're excited to get it going.
8: Game 3 is on Thursday. The start time has been moved up to 1 p.m. Guardians warm-up will start at 12:35. It had originally been scheduled as an evening game, but storms are expected in Cleveland Thursday night. So again, the Guardians and Rays will play Game 3 of their series Thursday at 1 p.m. We'll have it right here on WJER. That's all for news and sports. Weather's on the way. Reporting for WJER, I'm Bill Hammerstrom on the Voice of the Valley.
14: Showers and scattered thunderstorms this afternoon with a high temperature in the middle 70s. Tonight, showers early, cloudy, low 54. Mostly cloudy tomorrow with high temperatures in the upper 60s. Tuesday night, cloudy with scattered showers late, low of 62 in the evening. Then temperatures will rise. Friday, showers likely, high temperatures around 70 degrees, but turning breezy and sharply colder Friday afternoon into Friday evening. Low temperatures Saturday morning near 40. It'll be much colder over the weekend. I'm Super Weather Team 9 meteorologist Jeff Exley.
6: Thank you, Jeff. And here at WJER Radio on Wednesday, joining us in the studio is David Mitchell from the Performing Arts Center at Kent State Tuscarawas. Welcome back.
15: Hello.
6: You've had an exciting time. You guys announced some new shows.
15: We did. We
6: added to the lineup
15: two brand new shows yesterday. So we've got coming in on February 6th, we've got Skillet, a Christian rock band.
6: And the crowd goes right? wild.
15: They headlined the Alive Festival this past summer, and super excited to see them, that we're able to get them on the schedule.
6: Yeah, I don't think you're the only one super excited, right? is the impression I'm getting.
15: The buzz on this one is off the charts.
6: Yeah.
15: So Skillet will be here
6: kind of a big deal.
15: February 6th. It's a Saturday night. And tickets go on sale Friday at 10 a.m.
6: That'll liven up the winter.
15: Right. And then we also announced the Simon and Garfunkel story is coming back to us.
6: I love that.
15: On April 1st. It's not an April Fool's joke. we've had this tour come through 3 years ago, and it was
6: well-received.
15: Rave reviews. Everybody yeah. loved it, and it was such a good show. The guy that portrays Art Garfunkel in the show, listening to him sing Bridge Over Troubled Waters is worth the Aww. Price of admission, you know, just by itself. I mean, it was so smooth, and I'm getting chills just thinking about it. So they are coming through again on April 1st. So if you missed it the first time, you got a chance to see it again. I'm sure you've got friends or family that maybe saw it and asked them how they enjoyed it. I mean, it was off the charts.
6: Don't miss it this time.
15: And tickets for that also go on sale Friday at 10 a.m. So added two new shows, to our already, busy schedule. It's getting busier. We've got The Price is Right Live coming up on Sunday.
6: Oh, that's going to be a lot of fun.
15: First show sold out, so we added a second show. So you can't get tickets to the 3 o'clock anymore. We've got a 7 o'clock show, and it is not full. Not yet. And the interesting thing.
6: Don't delay.
15: Right. If you really think about it, the fewer the people that are in the audience, the higher the odds of getting
6: your chance of prizes.
15: Getting your name called to come on down.
6: That's right.
15: So, jump on that chance to get tickets to that.
6: So you
15: that
6: can actually
15: show.
6: Win prizes. It's not just
15: prizes.
6: A pretend game show. You're really
15: not.
6: Doing it.
15: It is not.
6: Oh, that's so exciting.
15: You register to become a contestant. And they're going to randomly select people to come on down. We'll have a contestants row.
6: That's so cool.
15: You know, I'm pretty sure they're bringing Plinko and Cliffhanger and all these classic games that you know and love. A chance to win a car as well. So
6: nice.
15: Real people in our community are going to win real cash and prizes from The Price is Right Live.
6: Oh, that's so exciting.
15: On Sunday. There's still tickets available for the 7 o'clock show. So get your tickets and, you know, I would love to hear your name, whoever you are that's listening right now, hear your name followed by come on down. You're
6: yes.
15: the next contestant on The Price is Right. I mean, that's, you know, once
6: that's
15: in a lifetime opportunity.
6: About.
15: That's amazing.
6: Yeah.
15: So, Price is Right Live coming through on Sunday. And then
6: lots of great shows in November.
15: In November, Kansas, we kick off the month with Kansas on the 1st. And
6: Ashley McBride not long
15: which
6: after that.
15: Tickets are almost sold out for that. We still have a few left. But
6: I shouldn't be surprised, though,
15: almost
6: really.
15: Almost sold out. Then Simply Three, classical pop crossover that we're going to take out into local schools. And then on the 12th, we've got Three Dog Night.
6: Yes.
15: So we've got four shows in 12 days. It's going to be a busy beginning of the month to November before we even get to the holidays.
6: Yeah.
15: But there's so much great stuff to choose from. Go to the website. Go to kent.edu/TuskPack. See the full listing of shows. See the newly announced shows, Skillet and the Simon and Garfunkel story. Those shows go on sale Friday. And we've got complete schedule of shows available to make a plan, get some tickets, and just get ready to have some fun. We'll put a smile on your face when you come down to the pack and see some great live entertainment. There's lots of stuff on the schedule.
6: The website is so nice because if I ever see a show that I'm not familiar with, or if I think, oh, well, it sounds familiar, but I'm not really sure, I love how you can click on it and you get more information. You can watch a little video and say, oh, right. Yeah, that looks really good. You know, you can tell if it's going to be something you're interested in.
15: Right.
6: And it's really a nice website. You just kind of click and get your tickets there. And it's
15: so the great thing, like Simon and Garfunkel story, I think most people probably are fairly familiar with Simon and Garfunkel. You're probably going to know what you're going to get with that. But then when I say Simply Three, this classical pop crossover.
6: Right. A lot of people might say, that's not a name I'm familiar with.
15: They're not a household name. So go watch the video. You're going to have fun. I guarantee it.
6: Yeah.
15: And the nice thing about that show is all tickets are only $20. This is part of our educational outreach that we do. The Dover High School Orchestra is going to join them on stage. It's one of our Pack the Pack shows where we're just trying to pack the pack full of people to give these high schoolers a great experience of performing alongside these professional world-class musicians that tour the world. And those shows are just a lot of fun. And tickets are only $20. So it's a great night out to come out and have some fun at the Pack, and get tickets to Simply Three and tickets to another show show.
6: I mean, why stop there?
15: Right. I mean, people are always like, you know, we have a great time when we come down here. It's like, we just need to come down more often. And I say, yes, you do.
6: Get your tickets now, the plans, write it on your calendar, add it to your little reminders on your alarms on your phones and get it all taken care of.
15: And especially
6: stuff those stockings with tickets too.
15: Right. And especially with the Price is Right Live. Come on down. Yeah. Come on down to the Pack and win some cash and
6: weekend.
15: Prizes. Right.
6: So
15: coming this Sunday. This Sunday at 7 p.m. Get your tickets now and don't miss it, just a few days away.
6: Awesome. David Mitchell, thank you so much for stopping by to visit us. We'll talk to you again next week about what's going on at the Performing Arts Center at Kent State Tuscarawas. Right now, by the magic of radio, we are going to visit the Farmers Market at the fairgrounds in Dover. Michelle Spring is there to tell us more.
16: I'm out here at the Tuscarawas Valley Farmers Market, and I am standing in front of what appears to be the hottest attraction at the Farmers Market. Everyone's talking about it. I just had a lady say, you better order some. It's so good. I'm at the Cobbler and Cream food truck here, and I am with, are you the owner-operator?
17: I am the owner-operator. My boss, my wife's the boss, but I'm the owner-operator.
16: Where's your wife? Where's she at?
17: She's got another event she's doing, but my son's coming down to help me a little while. So.
16: Very good. And you said your name was?
17: Mark. Yeah.
16: So, Mark, tell us a little bit about Cobbler and Cream.
17: Well, I retired and decided that I wanted to build a food truck. So we built this and started. We wanted to make cobbler, and my mom had a recipe, and her mom had a recipe, and we liked a little bit of each one of them, so we mixed them together, and that's what we got. We think we've got a good product, so.
16: Very good. Is this your first year at the farmer's market?
17: It's first year at the farmer's market.
16: How's it going?
17: Real well. People are friendly, and which is the reason we did this. We enjoy friendly people, and it's awesome. So.
16: What's been your favorite part about being here?
17: The people, and just, it's always enjoyable, so, yeah.
16: Very good.
17: Yeah.
16: So what's your most popular seller over there? What's everyone getting?
17: It varies on day to day.
16: Yeah.
17: Today it seems to be cherry.
16: Cherry
17: and peach is always a popular one, but yeah, some days I can never guess what's going to sell.
16: So is it cobbler and ice cream? Is that where the cream comes from?
17: That's it. Cobbler and ice cream. So the little story about the ice cream, we don't make our own ice cream, but we wanted something really good. So we searched all over. We went down as far as Florida. We couldn't get that delivered. Found a really good ice cream down here. And ended up finding ice cream that's 20 minutes from our house. It's Amish made, and we really like it. So,
16: fantastic. Yeah. And for those that are looking, maybe they can't make it out here today, is there a way that they can get in touch with you and maybe find you at another event or find you on social media? What's the best way?
17: They can find us on cobblerandcream.com on Facebook, and our phone number is on the front of the...
16: Yeah, I got it. It's 330-967-2267. You're based out of Sugar Creek. Will you be going to any other events? Will you be back again next year?
17: She may have another one planned. Like I said, my wife's boss. I just...
16: You just show
17: and send. I just show and send, yes, exactly.
16: There you go. Very good. Yeah. Well, thank you so much, and thanks for coming out to the Farmers Market. We appreciate having you, and I hope that it's been fun for you this year.
18: It's been great. Thank you.
16: Thank you so much. Come on out to the Tuscarawas Valley Farmers Market. It is not raining. It's going to hold off. It's going to be a beautiful afternoon. We're here from 3 to 7 today. Come on out and have some cobbler and cream. I've got people going up to the window. I had to step away because they were getting ready to get their cherry cobbler. But yeah, come on out. Laurel, there's so much fun happening out here. It's the very last one of the season. You don't want to miss it. We're going to talk with Mark McKenzie coming up in just a couple minutes. He's going to talk to us about the future plans of the farmers market. There's going to be a holiday market coming up, and then maybe throughout the winter months, you'll be able to still get those fresh fruits and vegetables, and he'll tell you how you could do that coming up here in just a little bit. 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
19: 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The Drug Take-Back event is a cooperative effort involving the Tuscarawas County Sheriff's Office, Empower Tusk, and the hospitals. 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

0: We are the voice of the Valley, WJER. Stick around. In a few minutes, we'll bring you news from around the state with the Ohio News Network, a check on your forecast, and we'll check in again with Michelle Spring over at the Farmers Market coming up on a Wednesday on WJER.
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7: I'm Kate Burdett on the Ohio News Network. In the Cleveland area, there are new developments in the trial of two men accused of killing Brandon Cardellone in 2011 in the Tremont neighborhood. Danita Harris of ONN affiliate WKYC-TV reports with Judge David Mataya.
8: A judge has now thrown out key evidence against one of the suspects in the case, Deontay Davis. Police seized the evidence from Davis back in 2013 when he was arrested for obstruction of justice. But now the judge says the detective on the case brought charges against Davis without cause after he refused to answer questions about Cardellone's death.
9: We're just supposed to ignore the fact that your detective lied to a court official in order to obtain an arrest warrant, and from that arrest, all kinds of other fruit was obtained from a poisonous tree.
7: One Southwest Ohio city is working on new flood prevention plans following severe storms this summer. ONN's Brianna Albizu explains.
10: Yesterday morning, Cincinnati City Council was briefed at length about the critical floodgate failure and the outdated city sewer system that caused extensive flooding damage back in August. Almost 3,000 reports and $5 million in claims resulted from that flooding. New zoning ordinances, sewer disconnections, and equipment updates are just some solutions being proposed. City leaders warn of more flooding with no immediate fix right now. More rain is expected this week.
7: I'm Kate Burdett on the Ohio News Network.
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16: Showers and scattered thunderstorms this afternoon with a high temperature in the middle 70s. Tonight, showers early, cloudy, low 54. Mostly cloudy tomorrow with high temperatures in the upper 60s. Tuesday night, cloudy with scattered showers late, low of 62 in the evening. Then temperatures will rise. Friday, showers likely, high temperatures around 70 degrees, but turning breezy and sharply colder Friday afternoon into Friday evening. Low temperatures Saturday morning near 40. It'll be much colder over the weekend. I'm Senior Weather Team 9 meteorologist Jeff Exel.
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20: Good afternoon. This is Paul Keels. Baseball's playoffs continue tonight with Game 3 of the National League Championship Series. Milwaukee and Los Angeles. And the Brewers have a 2-0 lead over the Dodgers after winning the first two games of the series on their home field. Starting pitchers tonight, Robert Gosser for the Brewers, Blake Snell for the Dodgers. Meanwhile, the American League Championship Series will resume tomorrow in Cleveland with the Guardians hosting Tampa Bay. The series is knotted at 1-1 after the Rays win last night, drawing praise Tampa's performance from Guardians manager Stephen Vogt.
21: Yeah, no doubt. You know, they've done that all year. When they smell blood, they take it and run. And, you know, obviously would like to take it back, but you can't. But I thought we played an excellent game. I thought we pitched excellent. I thought we played good defense at times. We had some sloppy plays in the field that we need to clean up. But, you know, really proud of the way our guys battled. I mean, we put ourselves into a position to tie this game up or take the lead multiple times. And like I said, one big hit away, and their pitching's really good.
20: Meanwhile, concerns of bad weather in Cleveland tomorrow have prompted a change for the starting time. The game will begin at 1 in the afternoon at Progressive Field as opposed to the scheduled time at 6 p.m. Houston Astros announcing today they will not retain Joe Espada as their manager. His contract expires at the end of the month. This after the Astros had won the American League West. Espada is believed to be a candidate for Seattle's opening spot. Philadelphia Phillies have decided today to give Don Mattingly a two-year contract to remain their manager. He served as an interim midseason replacement following the dismissal of Rob Thompson. Indications that Baltimore Ravens quarterback Lamar Jackson could be ready for this weekend's game with Cleveland. This is the Ohio News Network.
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0: Rihanna on The Voice of the Valley, WJER. That'll get your toes tapping on Wednesday. Speaking of tapping toes, I believe the Kodachrome Babies are performing today at the Tuscarawas Valley Farmers Market as they wrap up their regular season today, the final day, like I said, for the regular season. But Michelle Spring is there now broadcasting from the Farmers Market at the fairgrounds in Dover, and she'll give us more details, no doubt.
1: We're back here at the Tuscarawas Valley Farmers Market, and I'm with Charlie Domer, who is the owner of Little Blue Bakehouse. And she was just telling me off the air that she started this bakery 6 months ago, which kind of blows my mind, because when I was talking to Mark McKenzie, he said, you need to go talk to her. She sells out every single week. I mean, that's kind of incredible. What does that mean to you, that you sell out every week?
2: It means everything, because I'm just a small baker, and it makes me feel really good.
1: Did you ever think that that was going to be a thing?
2: Absolutely not. No. No.
1: So what are your specialties here?
2: So I really enjoy doing cookies. So I have cookies. I also have pumpkin coffee cake. I have cinnamon rolls. Those have been a big hit. I've had people who come in just for the cinnamon rolls, and they end up leaving with more, or they end up taking more cinnamon rolls with them. So I do oatmeal cream pies. Pumpkin oatmeal cream pies is a huge thing right now, too.
3: Very much so, I'm sure.
2: Yeah.
1: So I'm noticing that you actually don't have very much left. Have you already sold a lot already?
2: Yes. Yeah, a good bit.
1: How much do you come with every week?
2: Honestly, sometimes I don't keep track, because
3: so much.
2: Yeah, I just add to my pile. So yeah.
1: Where did your love of baking come from?
2: So I just kind of, I started after I had my daughter. Yeah. I had postpartum depression, and it was just kind of an outlet for me to escape the mental space that I was in. And it's just something that I just kept up on. And then eventually my husband, I was giving it all to him to take to work and giving it away. And he said, maybe we should try selling some of this. So here we are.
1: Oh my gosh. And it has become a huge hit.
2: Yeah. Yep.
1: Do you do like catering? Like if somebody were to call you and be like, hey, could you make me cookies? Would you do something like that too?
2: Oh yeah, absolutely. Yep. I have it on my website on Facebook. If you look me up at Little Blue Bakehouse LLC, I have a menu and I have pricing for parties and such too.
1: Very good. What's your favorite thing that you make?
2: Right now it's the pumpkin coffee cake.
3: Okay.
2: Yeah.
1: That sounds perfect on like a really cold fall morning with like a cup of coffee and you warm it up.
2: Oh yeah, it's perfect.
1: And I imagine those cinnamon rolls are probably the same thing.
2: Yeah. Yep. My favorite. One of my other favorites. Yep.
1: Now, will you do like different, because like fall is like pumpkin. Will you do something different when it comes to like summer? Are you going to experiment with some other things?
2: Yeah. Summertime. I'm not a huge fruit cookie person, but my husband likes lemon. So I've done some lemon stuff and other like flavors of such like that. Christmas time, I'm going to be gearing more towards like sugar cookies and like the gingerbread cookies and holiday type bakes.
1: Very good. So if somebody is listening and they want to kind of follow you along online, or if they maybe they're interested in ordering something, what's the best way to get in touch with you?
2: You can just go to Little Blue Bakehouse LLC, and you will have a messenger option available, and you can just message me, or you can comment under the menu, and I will get right back to you as soon as I can.
1: Very good. Charlie Domer here with the Little Blue Bakehouse here at the Farmers Market. You don't have very many cookies left, so I imagine you're going to sell out today again. Congrats on a great and successful farmers market. That's got to be such a dream for you.
2: Yeah, it really is. Thank you.
1: Yep, absolutely. Come on down to the farmers market. We're here until 7 o'clock. You don't want to miss it. Come get some cookies. She doesn't have very many left, but she will be back again here next year. Or if you want to find her online, Little Blue Bakehouse LLC on Facebook. Laurel, I'll be back with one more here from the Tuscarawas Valley Farmers Market. I'm Michelle Spring.
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0: We are the voice of the Valley, WJER. My name is Laurel Quillen. Thanks so much for spending your Wednesday with us. Perhaps you're already over at the fairgrounds in Dover. Maybe you are headed there now to partake in the final farmers market of the regular season. To tell us more about what's going on, here's Michelle Spring.
1: Hey Laurel, we are back here for more fun at the Tuscarawas Valley Farmers Market, and I am joined by Isaac Canise. He's the committee chair here for the Farmers Market, and he's in charge of the donation station. So for those that are listening, Isaac, what is the donation station here at the Farmers Market?
2: So this is a very simple program that we run here as part of the Farmers Market. We collect donations both from individuals and local entities, and then we use that money to buy produce at the end of the market from all the local farmers here, and then we donate that to local food pantries. So we have 6 to 8 different food pantries that participate here, as well as 3 different recovery houses. So we try to spread the love out quite a bit.
1: Very good. And where did this kind of come from? This had to have been like a Did it come from an idea? Did somebody come to you and say, we need help with something? How did that kind of transpire?
2: So this program was originally started here in Tuscarawas County by an organization called Rural Action. So I used to work for them, but they had these type of initiatives down in southeast Ohio as part of Sustainable Food Initiatives, which is another organization down there. So anyways, they kind of had the model going, and then we took it up to Tuscarawas County. And then in Rural Action lost some of their funding, our offices closed up here, and in that period of time, the nonprofit that the Farmers Market is decided to take it on, and they took it over this year, and we got additional corporate sponsors. Big shout out to Dover Philly Credit Union for their $20,000 sponsorship this year.
1: Wow.
2: We have used that money, and right now we're sitting right about at our goal of 25,000 pounds. So we set that goal in the spring, and we just hit it. So we're very, very excited.

0: very good. And will this continue throughout the years coming? Do you anticipate this at next year's farmers markets? Will it be at the holiday market? What's the future hold?
1: So we will be at the holiday market, operating as usual. Now, the market this year is going to have some winter markets. I don't know that we'll be attending those. That's mostly because we like to focus on really fresh produce, and not that there won't be some produce available there, but we really like to get, you know, a lot of the summer produce. So we'll start back up in June, but we'll still be working a lot behind the scenes all winter, no doubt.
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0: Very good. See, you didn't even need Hannah. You did great without her. Isaac and East, thank you so much. I appreciate you. You do a lot of stuff for the farmers market. Didn't you recently just like grow something in your yard that was like astronomically like high? What was that? Hannah posted a picture. She sent it in a group chat. Something that you're like really good in the garden.
1: Yeah, I grew up farming. I love agriculture. I love gardening. Our family was one of the first group of vendors here in 2008, 2009. So I think this is 18 years that I've been part of this market. But yes, I do love the garden. We grew some giant amaranth that I got from the gardens of Frieda Werther down here at Werther's Museum. And then I'm very proud, but I got Tuscarawas County Gardener of the Year at the fair this year. Yeah, so anyhow, yeah, that's one of my personal passions. This is a good way to marry those two together. So
0: very good. Gardener of the Year, Isaac and Niece. Look at you. Hey, we're down here at the farmer's market. Come on down. It's the last one of the year. You don't want to miss it. We're out at the fairgrounds. We're here until 7 o'clock. Come visit us. Donate to the donation station and stop by and say hi to Isaac. Laurel, I'll be back with more fun. Chris Lane's coming up here in just a little bit, and then we're going to wrap up with Mark McKenzie. He's going to tell us a little bit about that holiday market and how you can look out for some more markets happening throughout the month of January. For WJER, I'm Michelle Spring.
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1: AP News, I'm Ben Thomas. Inflation worsened last month. Sucker Magani has numbers.
2: From gas to clothes to airfare, things became more expensive in September. The Consumer Price Index rose 3.7% compared with a year earlier. Costs on a monthly basis jumped 0.6%, up from 0.4%. Inflation has ticked higher since the Iran war started.
3: That war is going to end very soon, and when it does, you're... prices are going to come tumbling down. They already are.
2: The numbers show otherwise. And with the midterm elections just 3 weeks away, rising prices remain a problem for President Trump and Republicans hoping to hold their congressional majorities. Sagar Magani, Washington.
1: Wall Street didn't like it, and stocks had their worst day in months. The Dow lost just 48 points, but the S&P shed 1.1% and the Nasdaq 1.9%. Oil prices edged upward, Brent crude settling back above $106 a barrel. U.S. gasoline prices were mixed. According to AAA, regular grade edged down, the national average now above $4.33 a gallon. But diesel prices ticked higher, averaging about $6.30. A year ago, it was $3.65. The Social Security Administration is projecting a 3.6% cost of living adjustment for older adults and people with disabilities starting next year. From Rome, Tricia Thomas reports Pope Leo's eating regularly and has begun walking and doing respiratory exercises following cancer surgery.
4: Pope Leo is resting here at Gemelli Hospital after what the Vatican says was a tranquil night. Yesterday, he was in an operating room here for 3 hours. Doctors took 90 minutes for a non-invasive surgery in which they removed a lobe on his right lung. Later, the Vatican confirmed that the diagnosis was cancer. So they are doing further tests.
1: This is AP News. Ben Raby brings us up to date on baseball's postseason.
5: The American League Championship Series now tied at a game apiece. This after the Tampa Bay Rays beat the Cleveland Guardians 3-1 in Game 2.
6: It wasn't an easy game.
5: Freddy Peralta, 6 scoreless innings in the Rays' win.
6: Since the first pitch that I threw until the last one, it was a lot of competition between me and the hitters because they were, like I said, they were... tough to face. They were really, really good. Very disciplined on the play.
5: The National League Championship Series continues tonight in L.A. Brewers lead the Dodgers 2-0. Shohei Ohtani 3-for-20 in the playoffs, but Ohtani will be in the Game 3 lineup for manager Dave Roberts despite lingering injuries.
7: He's adamant. He feels good enough to be in there. He's close to finding something. I'm excited, so he'll be in there.
5: I'm Ben Raby.
1: The latest at APNews.com. I'm Ben Thomas. Thanks for listening.
8: Good afternoon. This is the 5 o'clock report for Wednesday, October 14th. I'm Bill Hammerstrom. Coming up, we'll have your forecast. Later on in sports, we'll tell you about the earlier time for the Guardians game tomorrow. In Conversation Corner, News Director Jamie Hambaugh sits down with Martha Campbell to talk about Miss Clayland 2027. But first, it's time for the news. PAC General Manager David Mitchell was on our airwaves within the last hour. It's been a busy week for him. Earlier in the week, he announced 2 new shows coming this season to the Performing Arts Center at Kent State Tuscarawas. Christian Rock and the Music of Simon and Garfunkel are the latest additions to the 2026-27 season. Mitchell says the hard-hitting Christian rock band Skillet will be at the PAC on February 6th. He says Skillet has a massive following with more than 5 billion global streams on Spotify and 22 million albums sold.
9: High expectations that this one's going to sell very
10: out.
9: Quickly.
10: Yeah.
9: There's a venue over in Indiana, in Indiana's Amish country, kind of similar to, you know, the surroundings that we have here. They have the Thursday nights of that weekend for Skillet in February, and they announced 2.5 weeks ago they're already 80% sold.
8: Then on April 1st, the PAC will bring back the Simon and Garfunkel story, which chronicles the journey of the iconic folk rock duo with tribute performances of their beloved songs.
9: Whenever the PAC brings back a show, it's because the show is really good and people really loved it, and people always ask, when is this show coming back? We had so much fun.
8: Tickets for both shows start at $20 and go on sale Friday at 10 a.m. through the Performing Arts Center box office. The number's 330-308-6400 or online at kent.edu/tuskpack. Paving is off to a late start in the city of Dover, but officials are confident they can get the work done before the weather gets too bad. Mayor Shane Gano says the city saved about $200,000 by waiting until later in the season to begin paving.
10: The total paving budget is $1 million, which is our largest capital expenditure of the year, and we believe that'll should cover about 26 streets in the city, including a number of main roads.
8: Much of the work will be south of the Tuscarawas River around Union Hospital and the Tuscarawas County YMCA. The city will also pave parts of some main roads, including Northwestern Avenue, Davis Street, and Slingliff Avenue. Gano believes the weather won't be too much of a problem.
10: We've talked with the contractor. They feel confident. They're out working hard today. They feel that we can get this thing done before weather becomes an issue. And, we're excited for the project.
8: Work started this week on six streets near the YMCA and Union Hospital. Meanwhile, Dover is finishing up some other summer projects, including the installation of a splash pad at the city pool that will open in the spring. In Urecksville, officials there want a committee to review how much department heads can spend without prior approval. Right now, the limit is $3,000. Mayor Jim Zuckel says the law director's recent decision to hire an outside firm with a $2,800 price tag wasn't necessary for the fully grant-funded Wardell Street project.
11: I was opposed to that from the beginning. I'm not opposed that council pays it, but what I am opposed to is the fact that if you look at it closely, a lot of that hourly billing was billed at $600 an hour.
8: Zuckel says the situation shows why the spending threshold needs another look. Auditor Aaron Reimer agrees.
12: The credit card policy hasn't been fixed since 2019. Yes. It's time to update it. There's just certain things that we can look at to update just to bring things current.
8: Council did not immediately schedule a committee meeting to discuss that issue. Two women who escaped Monday evening from the Stark Regional Community Correction Center in Louisville are back in custody after being found hiding in a Dover apartment. Hope Skerritt and Kariah Oler apparently escaped through the roof of the rehabilitation and treatment facility before fleeing to a nearby nature preserve. Online records list Skerritt as 40 years old and Oler as 29. Dover Police Captain Michelle Seibert says U.S. Marshals received a tip from a man renting an apartment in the 600 block of Ray Street. He reported Oler was inside, and Dover police officers were notified around 5:30 Tuesday evening. Dover officers met marshals at the scene and used a police dog to search the residence for the two women. Seibert says the dog led officers to the women, who were hiding in a hole near the basement foundation covered in dirt.
13: I want to say like under the foundation, like in a hole in the wall almost. They were buried in dirt. They buried themselves in dirt.
8: Seibert says U.S. marshals took both Skerritt and Oler into custody without incident. And now here's your forecast.
14: Showers and scattered thunderstorms this afternoon with a high temperature in the middle 70s. Tonight, showers early, cloudy, low 54. Mostly cloudy tomorrow with high temperatures in the upper 60s. Tuesday night, cloudy with scattered showers late, low of 62 in the evening, then temperatures will rise. Friday, showers likely, high temperatures around 70 degrees, but turning breezy and sharply colder Friday afternoon into Friday evening. Low temperatures Saturday morning near 40. It'll be much colder over the weekend. I'm Senior Weather Team 9 meteorologist Jeff Hexel.
8: 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Sports is next when the 5 o'clock report continues.
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8: Good afternoon. This is your Wendy Sports Report for Wednesday. I'm Bill Hammerstrom. The Guardians' four-game playoff winning streak came to an end yesterday as the Rays capitalized on a Jose Ramirez error to score three unearned runs in the fourth and beat the Guardians 3-1. The best-of-seven American League Championship Series is now even at one game apiece. Guardians manager Stephen Vogt says Ramirez got stuck flat-footed and misplayed the second hop on a ground ball. The Rays scored one run on that play. The next batter, Liam Hicks, hit a two-out, two-run single to put Tampa up 3-0.
16: Yeah, no doubt. You know, they've done that all year. When they smell blood, they take it and run. And, you know, obviously would like to take it back, but you can't. But I thought we played an excellent game. I thought we pitched excellent. I thought we played good defense at times. We had some sloppy plays in the field that we need to clean up. But, you know, really proud of the way our guys battled. I mean, we put ourselves into a position to tie this game up or take the lead multiple times. And like I said, one big hit away, and their pitching's really good.
8: Cleveland starter Parker Messick went five innings, giving up just those three unearned runs on six hits. Rays starter Freddy Peralta went six innings, allowing no runs on four hits. Cleveland got on the board in the seventh with Chase DeLauder's two-out RBI double in the seventh. DeLauder has reached base seven times in nine plate appearances in the first two games of this series. Vogt said yesterday was a tough loss, but he's happy to head back to Cleveland for games 3, 4, and 5 with the series tied at one game apiece.
16: Yeah, we feel great. Obviously, we would have loved to have taken tonight. That would have been really big, and we had our position and our opportunities to do that. But going home 1-1, to go have three games in front of our fans and in Cleveland, we feel really good about that, and we're excited to get it going.
8: Game 3 is on Thursday at 1 p.m. now. That start time was moved up because of anticipated bad weather in the afternoon in Cleveland. Gavin Williams coming off a 12-strikeout performance in the Game 5 win over the White Sox is the anticipated starting pitcher for the Guardians tomorrow. However, on their website, Cleveland lists the starter as to be determined. Griffin Jacks is the right-handed Rays starter. He was 8-10 with a 3.53 ERA in the regular season. In the NHL, the Blue Jackets are off to a shaky start with a 2-3 record over the first 2 weeks. Yesterday, Columbus lost to the Florida Panthers 7-3. The Blue Jackets led 1-0 after the first period, but the Panthers scored six unanswered goals before Columbus got on the board again with less than 7 minutes to play. Coach Rick Bowness hopes the bad loss with seven costly penalties is a wake-up call.
17: It's self-inflicted. It's a terrible turnover, obviously, on the goal, and then, you know, ridiculous penalties. So that's self-inflicted. We beat ourselves in St. Louis. We beat ourselves tonight. So you have to hope. You got to believe that performance tonight will embarrass them enough to stop this, right? Because if they're not embarrassed by that, we don't want them on the team. It's as simple as that.
8: The Blue Jackets next host the Rangers on Saturday night. Here's our high school football lineup for Friday this week. 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Claymont will host Garaway on the Big Z Sports YouTube live stream. Strasburg plays at Malvern. That's another Big Z video live stream. And Sandy Valley at Indian Valley is an audio cast on the Big Z Sports YouTube channel. Then on Saturday, we have the huge top five college football matchup between Ohio State and Indiana. Buckeyes coach Ryan Day says his team needs to establish the run to create explosive plays.
18: That's one of the statistics that we look at. Is, you know, coming out of each game, who wins the explosive play category. And not that that's going to guarantee you a win, but when you look at statistically the team who has more explosive plays, it favors that team. So then you add that in with turnovers, third down, red zone. The more you can check these boxes, the better chance you have to win.
8: Buckeyes Hoosiers from Indiana starts at noon on Saturday here on WJER. On Sunday, we'll have the NFL as the Browns host the Ravens. Players and coaches will talk about that matchup today. Earlier in the week, Browns coach Todd Monken talked about improving the running game. That will be tougher on Sunday with Rashid Sanders now on the IR and starter Quinshon Judkins day-to-day with an ankle sprain that had him in a walking boot after the Jets game. Monken says there's a lot to fix, though, in the run game.
19: It's never just one thing. It's scheming. It's us running off the football. It's executing at a much higher level than we are right now. And till we do that, we will struggle. And it really wasn't that way at Pittsburgh. I felt like we had made some strides. And, you know, the Jets have a good front. And we just didn't execute and certainly didn't coach it well enough.
8: The Browns and Ravens kick off at 1 p.m. on Sunday here on WJER. In high school sports yesterday, Dover's Austin Levengood finished in a tie for 34th place in the Division I Boys State Golf Tournament. His two-round total was 159. He was the last Tuscarawas County golfer and the only boys Tuscarawas County golfer competing at the state level. Other high school sports yesterday. We'll start with boys soccer. Dover beat Zanesville 4-1. In girls soccer, Tri-Valley beat New Philadelphia 6-0. In volleyball, it was the rivalry matchup at Dover. The Crimson Tornadoes defeated New Philadelphia in three straight sets. It was a balanced effort for the Tornadoes, with Kenzie Wood and Allie Hupp at the net with 10 kills apiece, and Willow Troyer with 19 assists. More volleyball from yesterday. Garaway defeated Tuskegee Valley in three straight sets. Garaway improves to 16-4 on the season. The Pirates were led by Audrey Miller with 16 kills and Charlie Yoder with 24 assists. We had a volleyball game on the Big Z Sports YouTube channel last night. Ridgewood defeated Newcomerstown in three straight sets. The Generals were led by the McInturf Realty player of the game, Ayana Masters, who had 12 kills and served for 7 aces. And now the Associated Press has your national sports news.
5: AP Sports, I'm Ben Raby. The American League Championship Series now tied at a game apiece. This after the Tampa Bay Rays beat the Cleveland Guardians 3-1 in Game 2. Freddie Peralta, 6 scoreless innings in the Rays' win. The National League Championship Series continues tonight in L.A. Brewers lead the Dodgers 2-0. Shohei Ohtani, 3-for-20 in the playoffs. But Ohtani will be in the Game 3 lineup for manager Dave Roberts despite lingering injuries.
7: He's adamant. He feels good enough to be in there. He's close to finding something. I'm excited, so he'll be in there.
5: L.A. Rams left tackle Alaric Jackson suspended 2 games for punching a Bills player after their game Monday night. Brady Tkachuk had a natural hat trick, all 3 goals assisted by his brother Matthew. It's the Florida Panthers beat Columbus 7-3. I'm Ben Raby, AP Sports.
8: Thanks, Ben. Once again, the Guardians play Game 3 of their best-of-7 series tomorrow at 1 p.m. The time of that game was moved up because bad weather is expected in Cleveland in the late afternoon. We'll have that game here on WJER tomorrow, 12:35 Guardians warm-up, first pitch just after 1. That's all for sports. I'm Bill Hammerstrom on your sports voice of the Valley.
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0: 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With us this time around in the studio, we are joined by Martha Campbell, and this time she is the director, executive director with the Miss Clayland Scholarship Program. You've been the director for many years, but I'm saying that because we have you in here so many times doing so many different things, and that's what we're here to talk about today is the Miss Clayland Program. That's coming up, it's almost here, Saturday, right?
1: October 24th.
0: At Claymont High School, and you've been doing this for how many years?
1: Believe it or not, this is my 54th year volunteering.
0: What keeps you going with this?
1: Honestly, it's about the opportunities that we're able to provide to these young women. And one of my favorite things about the program is that this program encourages young women to get involved with organizations and community service programs and stuff. So it's teaching our next generation how to give back and to be concerned about what's going on around them in the community.
0: So you set out the list of participants, candidates involved with it this year. There are a lot of names here. Is this like a record? This isn't usual, right?
1: It has been a long time since we have had 12 contestants. We are very excited about this opportunity. There are some new contestants, some returning contestants. Several of them have been to Miss Clayland before. Must be a good sign about our local program. But yeah, we have 12 contestants. The bonus is you're going to get to see a lot of different talent if you show up. We, of course, have some dancers and vocalists. We also have a flute player. We have a speed painter. We have a juggler. A little bit of everything this time.
0: I was wondering about that, too. When I see the different talents, of course, like you're saying, you'll see the vocalists, the dancers. But when somebody has a talent like a juggler or a flute player, baton twirler, does that help them stand out more or get extra points? Or
1: honestly, part of the scoring for that is the appeal to the crowd. But still, you have to be good at what you're doing.
0: Yeah, I guess that's a big
1: part of it. So that's really key,
0: If you're no good at juggling, then that's it's not going to help you out
1: too much.
0: Yeah,
1: that could be not good. If you're not good at juggling, I don't really want to be the judges right there in front, you know. But no, they are talented young women as well as being bright young women. I had the opportunity, actually, just over the weekend, speaking with someone who previously judged for us. And he said, if you ever need someone else, call me. He said, I walked away from there with a completely different perspective of the young women who compete in this program. He said they really do put their heart and soul into this, and he said, I love so much about how they give back.
0: And again, we're talking with Martha Campbell about the Miss Clayland program. It's happening October 24th, Saturday at Claymont High School. And we're talking about the talent portion there, but another big part of this would be the Community Service Initiative. Can you explain what that represents?
1: So it began in the 90s. Basically, that's when they started to have young women involved with this program pick an organization or a cause that they wanted to support and that they wanted to do work for. So we have had a lot of different issues throughout the years. This year, some of them are talking about lupus, like the education, letting people understand what that is, volunteerism, eating disorders, guiding people to the polls, just a little bit of everything. And it's just really interesting to see how much they do get involved in that program on an individual basis.
0: So what's the format like that night, the night of the program there? Does each candidate, they get a certain amount of time on stage? How does this work?
1: So they have to answer an onstage question. That onstage question is pulled from their community service initiative. Then they also do their talent, they do a fitness portion, and an evening wear portion. Those are the competitions that are held on stage. Of course, earlier in the day, they also have a private interview with all of the judges. So it's those components all added together to find the best young woman to move forward to compete at Miss Ohio in June of 2027.
0: This is considered what then, a feeder pageant? Is that what you call it?
1: Or we call it a local program.
0: Local program. Okay. Yep. How many are there around the state?
1: Well, it's really interesting because there are not near as many as there used to be. There is a small handful of them. Some of them do give out multiple titles. We do not. Most of us are involved with a lot of other things, and so we have the time to help one young woman prepare for Miss Ohio, but it's a lot of time and it's a lot of effort, so we chose to only give one title. But it's it's very much driven by those contestants as well. But they, you know, whenever they become Miss Clayland, their goal, of course, then next step is to become Miss Ohio. And of course, we've been very fortunate to have a lot of Miss Claylands become Miss Ohio. We've had 8 of those so far. Not bad in our 70-year span.
0: No, I wouldn't say.
1: But and it's a lot different now, though, because there are fewer contestants at that local level. But there's also now an option that Miss America implemented that you can just pay a fee directly and just automatically become a contestant for Miss Ohio.
0: Should I ask you about your opinion on that, or maybe
1: I would say, knowing that I've volunteered for this program this long, you could probably figure out what my opinion of that is. But in a lot of things I'm involved with, the local or the smaller organizations don't really get to make the decisions made by those in charge.
0: That's what I was thinking here. So anyway, how does Miss Clayland, this program, compare to the others out there as far as giving out scholarships?
1: Well,
0: are you the best? Do you just want to say that?
1: We give out, honestly, for the local programs, we give out more than anyone else. We're only required to give out a $500 scholarship to our winner. However, we like to give money to the winner, to the first runner up. We also give a community service award. That is actually given in memory of people who have volunteered with the program and have passed in this last year. We also give a kindness scholarship. That was money that was donated from several former Miss Claylands. And then we do something that the majority of the local programs do not. Every contestant, if they do not become the winner or the first runner up, they will receive a minimum $150 scholarship. And that may not seem like a lot, but hey, it can help cover the cost of a book.
0: Yeah, you treat them well. I think that's why you're so popular year after year.
1: You know, we're very fortunate that our community is so supportive of this, because we would never be able to do this without our community. The people who volunteer, the businesses and the individuals and the organizations who donate money for the scholarships, those who help us with the food, those who help us and donate raffle items. You know, for example, WJER WTUZ donate raffle items to us to enable us to help raise money to make this program continue.
0: Okay, for people out there listening, if they want to take part, if they want to watch this, if they want to be in the audience, how do you get tickets?
1: So tickets are available at the door. They are $10 a piece. That's kind of rare these days because everybody else is raising prices on everything. Our price has been $10 for probably about 10 to 12 years. And we also still have our raffle tickets on sale. You can buy them at the door, or you can reach out to Diane Lindsay or myself. My number is 330-339-6... Nope, that's not it either. How about that? See, I'm giving you all kinds of wrong information. My number is 330-340-0390, or you can reach us at missclayland@gmail.com. The other thing I do like to point out is, you know, we will have last year's Miss Clayland, Luca Bella. She will be back here with us. She will be performing and doing some of the Mistress of Ceremony duties. Our Mistress of Ceremonies, though, will be Mackenzie Bart. Now, many people might remember her. She became Miss Clayland, did not win Miss Ohio that year, but then when she returned the following year, she became Miss Ohio. But she tells everyone that she would never have been Miss Ohio had she not first had the opportunity to become Miss Clayland. So to us, that is like the best thing you could ever say about our program. Now, she is bringing her very special guest, Roxy, to join her when she is performing. If you are not familiar, Mackenzie, who actually is on Channel 8, you can watch her doing the weather there. She's a ventriloquist. So she will be performing along with Roxy that night. So we're really excited to have them back as well.
0: Fantastic. I think I just saw a clip where she was actually mentioned on the Tonight Show with Jimmy Fallon.
1: Yes.
0: I don't know how I saw that pop up on social media somewhere, but it's like, I know who that is.
1: Exactly.
0: But you get a chance yourself to see it in person as part of the Miss Clayland Scholarship Program. Again, that is happening Saturday, October 24th, Claymont High School, 7 p.m. Tickets, $10 at the door. And that's going to wrap up Conversation Corner here on WJER, as we've been talking with Martha Campbell, the director of that program. Martha, thank you for stopping by and good luck.
1: Thank you.
0: And for WJER, I'm Jamie Hamball.
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0: shaking things up on a Wednesday afternoon. Thank you so much for making us a part of your Wednesday evening here at the Voice of the Valley, WJER. The Farmers Market still underway until 7 o'clock tonight as they wrap up their regular season today. Michelle Spring is there to tell us more.
1: We're out here at the Farmers Market, and like I mentioned, Mr. Chris Lane, he is here from your local Wendy's restaurants. Chris, I want to talk to you about the importance of you and local Wendy's restaurants. You guys do this every single year where you sponsor commercial breaks for other local organizations, and why is that so important for you?
2: Well, thank you, Michelle. And, you know, part of it is just it's part of our DNA as a company is we give something back. You know, my in-laws did it before us, Steve and Becky. They're very generous with the community, and we wanted to keep that. But that's also part of Wendy's DNA and the core values that Dave had in giving something back. And, you know, one, the farmers market, the local farmers market, farming, fresh food, fresh fits our brand so very well because we are fresh, we are never frozen, and we do serve the highest quality produce. And when you think about what the farmers market means to our community for jobs, for families, and for other things, that's how we also fit. And these are people that eat in our restaurants. These are people who give to the other organizations that we've been able to support throughout this. So it's just an opportunity to honor our customers and honor the heritage that we share in the community.
1: And you do that very well. I mean, not just here at the Farmers Market. We see Wendy's. You're involved in so many great organizations throughout the community. I know you guys do like a Rivals for a Cause thing for the Dover Philly game, the soccer game. I mean, you're involved in the schools as well. So it's not just here at the Farmers Market and helping the local growers.
2: Absolutely. I mean, the moniker It Takes a Village is true. Mm-hmm. And what we love about our community is through thick, thin, high gas prices, low gas prices, you name it, you continue to come to our restaurants. So we take it as an obligation to continue to support the families that work for us, the schools that teach our kids, and the communities that we're around. So it's just an opportunity for us to be a local company with a national brand.
1: Okay, I have to ask. I'm going to throw you off guard. Favorite menu item on Wendy's menu? For me, junior bacon cheeseburger all day.
2: Not even close. What? Dave's Double, mayonnaise, pickle, onion, mustard only, chocolate frosty, and a large fry.
1: You have it down to a T. How many french fries do you think you've had in your entire lifetime?
2: I don't want to think about that.
1: Your doctor doesn't want to know either, I'm sure.
2: Amen to that.
1: Right, of course. Why is it so important for people to come out and support local farmers markets?
2: One, these are people who depend on this. Two, if you look at this produce, if you smell this produce, and you taste this produce, and all of the other things. We have Med and Gillies wine. We have honey. We have roasted nuts. This is our people within 50 miles doing their best to give us the highest quality, most nutritious opportunity to nourish ourselves and our families. So it's an opportunity to really experience food as it should be.
1: I just want to say thank you on behalf of Wendy's and WJER because you have allowed us to do these broadcasts here at WJER at this farmers markets. We've been able to highlight so many great vendors here. The YMCA comes in and talks. We've talked with Tough Bags, United Way. I mean, you name it. We've been able to talk to some great local organizations just because Wendy's is able to kind of foot that bill, and we appreciate you and what you do for our communities. To be out there in the community, what does it mean to you when people see your logo and they think, you know what, I'm going to go there and support them because they support us?
2: That means everything to us. That's why we're in business. We're, you know, yes, we all make money and we all have jobs, but what I really want people to know is that we care, we invest, and we give back. And every choice they make to us, we try to honor a little bit of that back. And, you know, when we support those organizations that you said through this, one of the primary reasons is nobody wants to listen to this interview every week, and I know that. So in a digital age, radio still matters, and it will be part of our campaign, it will be part of our marketing, and it's an opportunity for us to share the opportunity for the organizations that support our communities that may not have a budget. It's a way for us to give them that opportunity to connect with the community.
1: Thank you so much. Chris Lane from your local Wendy's restaurants. Chris, I have to say the last time we talked to you, it was your 50th birthday. Is that correct?
2: I'm nearing my 51st birthday, so thank you for that, Michelle.
1: Okay, weren't you going to like a big game that day? Was it a Buckeyes game? Where were you going? I forget.
2: It was the Big Ten championship game with the Buckeyes and that other team, Indiana. We lost.
1: Okay, you're not going this year, right?
2: I am going this year, and what I'm hoping is it's turning out to be another Buckeye, and hopefully Buckeye winning the Big Ten championship, because that's the one thing that's eluded us forever.
1: Okay. Are you a Guardians fan?
2: I am absolutely a Guardians fan. Let's go.
1: All right. You heard it here. Chris Lane from your local Wendy's restaurants. Thank you so much. I appreciate your time. I know WJER, we totally appreciate everything that you guys do for our community. Laurel, I'll be back with one more interview. I've got Mark McKenzie coming up here in just a couple of minutes for WJER. I'm Michelle Spring.
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0: Katrina and the Waves, walking on sunshine on a Wednesday evening here at WJER. 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
1: WJER. AP News, I'm Ben Thomas. Inflation worsened last month. Saker Magani has numbers.
2: From gas to clothes to airfare, things became more expensive in September. The Consumer Price Index rose 3.7% compared with a year earlier. Costs on a monthly basis jumped 0.6%, up from 0.4%. Inflation has ticked higher since the Iran war started.
3: That war is going to end very soon, and when it does, you're... prices are going to come tumbling down. They already are.
2: The numbers show otherwise. And with the midterm elections just 3 weeks away, rising prices remain a problem for President Trump and Republicans hoping to hold their congressional majorities. Sagar Magani, Washington.
1: Wall Street didn't like it, and stocks had their worst day in months. The Dow lost just 48 points, but the S&P shed 1.1% and the Nasdaq 1.9%. Oil prices edged upward, Brent crude settling back above $106 a barrel. U.S. gasoline prices were mixed. According to AAA, regular grade edged down, the national average now above $4.33 a gallon. But diesel prices ticked higher, averaging about $6.30. A year ago, it was $3.65. The Social Security Administration is projecting a 3.6% cost of living adjustment for older adults and people with disabilities starting next year. From Rome, Tricia Thomas reports Pope Leo's eating regularly and has begun walking and doing respiratory exercises following cancer surgery.
4: Pope Leo is resting here at Gemelli Hospital after what the Vatican says was a tranquil night. Yesterday, he was in an operating room here for 3 hours. Doctors took 90 minutes for a non-invasive surgery in which they removed a lobe on his right lung. Later, the Vatican confirmed that the diagnosis was cancer. So they are doing further tests.
1: This is AP News.
5: Ben Raby brings us up to date on baseball's postseason.
6: The American League Championship Series now tied at a game apiece. This after the Tampa Bay Rays beat the Cleveland Guardians 3-1 in Game 2.
7: It wasn't an easy game.
6: Freddy Peralta, 6 scoreless innings in the Rays' win.
7: Since the first pitch that I threw until the last one, it was a lot of competition between me and the hitters because they were, like I said, they were... tough to face. They were really, really good. Very disciplined on the play.
6: The National League Championship Series continues tonight in L.A. Brewers lead the Dodgers 2-0. Shohei Ohtani 3-for-20 in the playoffs, but Ohtani will be in the Game 3 lineup for manager Dave Roberts despite lingering injuries.
8: He's adamant. He feels good enough to be in there. He's close to finding something. I'm excited, so he'll be in there.
6: I'm Ben Raby.
1: The latest at APNews.com. I'm Ben Thomas. Thanks for listening.
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10: Good afternoon. This is Bill Hammerstrom reporting for WJER News. Paving in the city of Dover is off to a late start, but officials say they saved money by putting it off. Mayor Shangano says if the city had started earlier, it would have been more expensive.
11: We bid the project in March. The prices came back very high because obviously paving involves use of a lot of oil. So we waited and we bid it for a later start date this year. And by doing that, we were able to save the taxpayers about $200,000.
10: The city budgeted $1 million for paving, which is comparable to recent years. Gano says a lot of the work will be south of the Tuscarawas River, including around Cleveland Clinic Union Hospital and the Tuscarawas County YMCA.
11: We're also doing a number of main roads that are throughout the city, places like Davis Street, North Worcester Avenue, running from the park north, Slingliff Avenue.
10: Paving crews have started work this week in the area around the hospital and the YMCA. Gano says the city will pave about 26 streets this season. Dover police say they assisted U.S. Marshals in taking two women into custody Tuesday, a day after they had escaped from the Stark Regional Community Correction Center in Louisville. Authorities learned just after 7 Monday evening that Hope Skerritt and Kariah Oler had escaped through the roof of the rehabilitation and treatment facility and fled to a nearby nature preserve. Online records list Skerritt as 40 years old and Oler as 29. Both are believed to be from or have ties to the Dover, New Philadelphia area. Dover Police Captain Michelle Seibert says Dover police were notified around 5:30 Tuesday evening that marshals received information that the women were at an apartment in the 600 block of Ray Street. Dover officers met marshals at the scene and used a police dog to search the residence.
12: The gentleman that rents that apartment, because it's an apartment, and the U.S. Marshals stated that they got a tip that that's where Kariah was, and they were able to confirm that tip, so that's why they went to that house to enter it.
10: Seibert says a police dog led officers to the women in the basement.
12: I want to say like under the foundation, like in a hole in the wall almost. They were buried in dirt. They had buried themselves in dirt.
10: Seibert says both women surrendered without incident and no one was hurt. U.S. Marshals took Skerritt and Oler into custody. In Yorksville, officials say it may be time to revisit how much department heads can spend without prior approval. The current limit is $3,000. Auditor Aaron Reimer says departments are generally practical with their purchases, but unexpected needs do arise.
13: Everybody tries hard not for that not to happen. Unfortunately, there's sometimes that stuff falls behind. There's times that probably they thought that a PO was issued and maybe it just hadn't been.
10: Mayor Jim Zuckel asked council to assign a committee to review the threshold after objecting to the law director's decision to hire an outside firm at $600 an hour to review documents for the fully grant-funded Wardell Street project.
14: But I think what needs to come out of this is committee assignment, where if we're going to get items such as these that come before council or before the mayor, at one time the mayor had to approve purchases over $5,000, or council had to approve purchases before somebody picking the phone up and just saying, hey, you're hired.
10: Council agreed to pay the firm's $2,800 bill. Members also passed resolutions to clear up past purchases under the spending limit that were overlooked during turnover among auditors over the past year. And now sports. The Guardians' four-game playoff winning streak came to an end yesterday as the Rays capitalized on a Jose Ramirez error to score 3 unearned runs in the fourth inning and beat the Guardians 3-1. The best-of-7 American League Championship Series is now even at 1 game apiece. Guardians manager Stephen Vogt says it was a tough loss, but he's happy to head back to Cleveland for games 3, 4, and 5 with the series tied at 1 apiece.
15: Yeah, we feel great. Obviously, we would have loved to have taken tonight. That would have been really big, and we had our position and our opportunities to do that. But going home 1-1 to go have 3 games in front of our fans and in Cleveland, we feel really good about that, and we're excited to get it going.
10: Game 3 is on Thursday. The start time has been moved up to 1 p.m. Guardians warm-up will start at 12:35. It had originally been scheduled as an evening game, but storms are expected in Cleveland Thursday night. So again, the Guardians and Rays will play Game 3 of their series Thursday at 1 p.m. We'll have it right here on WJER. That's all for news and sports. Weather's on the way. Reporting for WJER, I'm Bill Hammerstrom on the Voice of the Valley.
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0: Duran Duran on WJER. This is going to be the weekend for paws, pumpkins, and plenty of fun. 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

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Coming up in just a few minutes, we'll check out news from around the state with the Ohio News Network, and we'll take a peek at that valley forecast for the week here on the Voice of the Valley, WJER.

0: I'm Kate Burdett on the Ohio News Network. In Northwest Ohio, an overnight accident on the Ohio Turnpike in Wood County has left a pedestrian seriously injured. Sophia Paraconi of ONN affiliate WTOL-TV in Toledo has more.
1: We are following this crash on the westbound lanes of the Turnpike near I-280. This is in Wood County. There is an injury involved with a pickup truck, a semi, and a pedestrian. This happened around 1:30 this morning. Non-life-threatening injuries for one of the drivers. There are also serious injuries involved.
0: Columbus City Council member Tiara Ross is working on legislation to help domestic violence survivors break their leases to leave abusive situations. Amy Steigerwald of ONN affiliate WBNS-TV has that story.
2: A proposal is also being explored here at the state level, which could allow subsidized housing residents to report domestic violence and break their lease without penalties. Here in Columbus, Ross says the city needs to act much faster.
3: Everybody who is a victim of domestic violence may not necessarily live in subsidized housing. We think that the need is important to expand for every resident of the city of Columbus.
0: And former President Barack Obama will be in Cleveland next week to campaign for two Ohio Democrats ahead of the midterm election. He'll join Senate candidate Sherrod Brown and gubernatorial candidate Amy Acton on October 24th. A location has not been announced. I'm Kate Burdett on the Ohio News Network.
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7: Showers and scattered thunderstorms this afternoon with a high temperature in the middle 70s. Tonight, showers early, cloudy, low 54. Mostly cloudy tomorrow with high temperatures in the upper 60s. Tuesday night, cloudy with scattered showers late, low of 62 in the evening. Then temperatures will rise. Friday, showers likely, high temperatures around 70 degrees, but turning breezy and sharply colder Friday afternoon into Friday evening. Low temperatures Saturday morning near 40. It'll be much colder over the weekend. I'm Super Weather Team 9 meteorologist Jeff Hanks.
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12: Good afternoon. This is Paul Keels. Baseball's playoffs continue tonight with Game 3 of the National League Championship Series. Milwaukee and Los Angeles. And the Brewers have a 2-0 lead over the Dodgers after winning the first two games of the series on their home field. Starting pitchers tonight, Robert Gosser for the Brewers, Blake Snell for the Dodgers. Meanwhile, the American League Championship Series will resume tomorrow in Cleveland with the Guardians hosting Tampa Bay. The series is knotted at 1-1 after the Rays win last night, drawing praise Tampa's performance from Guardians manager Stephen Vogt.
13: Yeah, no doubt. You know, they've done that all year. When they smell blood, they take it and run. And, you know, obviously would like to take it back, but you can't. But I thought we played an excellent game. I thought we pitched excellent. I thought we played good defense at times. We had some sloppy plays in the field that we need to clean up. But, you know, really proud of the way our guys battled. I mean, we put ourselves into a position to tie this game up or take the lead multiple times. And like I said, one big hit away, and their pitching's really good.
12: Meanwhile, concerns of bad weather in Cleveland tomorrow have prompted a change for the starting time. The game will begin at 1 in the afternoon at Progressive Field as opposed to the scheduled time at 6 p.m. Houston Astros announcing today they will not retain Joe Espada as their manager. His contract expires at the end of the month. This after the Astros had won the American League West. Espada is believed to be a candidate for Seattle's opening spot. Philadelphia Phillies have decided today to give Don Mattingly a 2-year contract to remain their manager. He served as an interim midseason replacement following the dismissal of Rob Thompson. Indications that Baltimore Ravens quarterback Lamar Jackson could be ready for this weekend's game with Cleveland. This is the Ohio News Network.
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0: We are the voice of the valley, WJER, Ace of Base, and all that she wants. 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
2: 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We need all 5 hours and 5 weeknights just to scratch the surface. 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

0: It is 100% guaranteed that Wardlaw will do the dumbest dance you have ever seen every single time that Journey song comes on the radio. I was relatively late in my development as a Journey fan when I first heard that tune. The Journey Greatest Hit CD was one of the first CDs I bought as a kid, the one with the reddish cover. So I'd heard all those songs and had my mind absolutely blown by nearly every song on that CD. But then one day, in a pre-YouTube world, I think I was actually listening to the Captured Double Live LP on vinyl. That song, as you might know, is the studio bonus track on that record. It comes on the stereo, and I just went, what is that? I was absolutely obsessed. I kept picking up the needle on the turntable and going back to the beginning of the song over and over and over again. And to this day, The Party's Over, Hopelessly in Love is one of my absolute favorite Journey songs ever. And perhaps it's now about to become one of yours as well. We'll see, won't we? Either way, it's Matt Wardlaw, and a big welcome to you and everyone else hearing this tonight. Thank you for being here with us on Ultimate Classic Rock.
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7: 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Yeah.

The pre-sales have started for Def Leppard's 2027 tour with Goo Goo Dolls and the Struts. If you got your tickets, get ready to rock. And if you're one of the people who texted me yesterday about how expensive the tickets are, you might realize that this is the experience of buying concert tickets in 2027. We both know, though, you're going to go to that show. You'll be fine. Joe or Tina, they'll have an extra ticket for you. Things will work out. I feel good about it. Let's get out the sugar here at UCR.

Cheap Trick is another band that'll be back on the road in the new year. They announced their first shows of 2027 earlier this week, and you can see those dates at the UCR website. You don't want to be left behind. It's Ultimate Classic Rock.

0: You can safely assume ZZ Top is never talking about me. That's a fair assumption. I'm not even mad about it. Wardlaw here with you, and we are still early in the night. There's so much to get to, and we shall get to all of it. I promise you that, my rock and roll friends. 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
12: Chance of showers this evening, mostly cloudy overnight tonight with a low of 54. Thursday, mostly cloudy with highs in the upper 60s. Thursday night, mostly cloudy with a low of 62. Temperatures rising into the upper 60s into Friday morning. Showers likely on Friday. Gusty winds trending colder after a high of 72. Temperatures will fall into the 50s by later in the day. It will be much colder but dry this weekend. Now I'm Severe Weather Team 9 meteorologist Jeff Exler.

Speaking of concert tickets, I'm surprised the Aerosmith tickets are not as bad on the secondary market as I anticipated they might be. Look, they're not cheap, I'll give you that. You're right about that. But if you want to get yourself in the building just to see one of these shows, it is at least possible. That's all I'm saying. I think I'm going to be good to just YouTube it, or maybe we'll be lucky and they'll do a live stream. But if you're going, let me know now so I can start getting jealous. Here is Joan Jett on Ultimate Classic Rock.